0: extreme heat have been extended into tomorrow for much of southeast England. The new two Jupiter HC2 helicopters have arrived at RAF Akrotiri and will soon enter service with 84 Squadron, supporting emergency response, aerial firefighting and search and rescue operations across Cyprus. The aircraft travelled more than 2,000 miles across Europe to reach their new home on the island. Flight Lieutenant Richard Minsey-Mins is the pilot training officer.
1: All of them are very, very excited about what is to come. They understand the roles that 84 Squadron plays in the bigger BFC picture out here, and they're really looking forward to getting on with it.
0: Under a £148 million Ministry of Defence programme, Airbus is delivering 6 helicopters to Cyprus and Brunei, with all aircraft due to arrive by the end of July. There was a dramatic end to Group E at the World Cup. Joe Rawson reports from New York.
2: Ecuador's shock 2-1 win against Germany has left Scotland on the brink of World Cup elimination. Steve Clark's side ended the group stage with 3 points, and their only hope of progressing is finishing as one of the best third-place teams. That is looking increasingly unlikely, with Ecuador's victory moving Scotland further down the rankings.
0: England's cricketers took 4 late wickets to give them a boost after a difficult first day of the third test against New Zealand. The visitors had been 317 without loss, but ended on 361 for 4.
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Who's in Texas? And before that, you had Sigma and Nobody to Love. You are listening to BFES Forces Station. Lydia Tester with you, wherever you're listening across the Forces world. Thanks so much for being here. Happy Friday to you. Maybe it's just on the back end of Thursday. You're not quite in your Friday yet, but soon enough you will be. So let's get the vibes going right now. We've got Chapel Roan coming up for you, some MK and Poppy Bascom. 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It's React.

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It's right here on BFBS, the Forces Station. Poppy Bascom and MK on the way after Chapel Roan and Pink Pony Club.

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It's playing on BFBS, the Forces station. Now, on July the 4th, it's one of the most important days in Gurkha sport, and you can watch the 2026 Nepal Cup final live with BFBS Sport. The match and all of the colourful surrounding atmosphere is going to be live on BFBS Forces News YouTube, which you can find, of course, on YouTube on the day. You will also be able to watch the event on BFBS TV if you are overseas, with catch-up services available on both the platforms as well. It's going to be a day of tradition, culture, celebration and sporting drama. The Queen's Gurkha Signals have won the final for the past 2 years, beating the Queen's Own Gurkha Logistic Regiment 2-0 last year. In 2024, we saw one of the most exciting finals ever, including fantastic goals, late drama and celebrations in a five-goal thriller. So all of that and more will be on the 4th of July, so make sure you are keeping it BFBS.

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1: Pro League Esports for the Armed Forces.
0: I don't know why. That always gets me so pumped up. I'm not even a big esports person myself, but I am loving learning about it and hearing about it. And I love how big it is in the military community as well. What I love the most, Pro League The Lobby. Oh, yes. Our podcast, which you can find on the BFBS app or wherever you get your podcasts as well. It is so much fun. The guys sound like they're having so much fun. Danny G and Jonah Jupp and Lena are joined by a very special guest in this episode. It is Jonah's dad. It was a Father's Day special and they just had so much fun together. I mean, have a little listen to this.
2: Basically, you get these little characters and you have to, it's teamwork, right? You can go against each other. Teamwork's more fun. And you have to like pick up the fish, chop it, put it in the pan. Same sort of thing, but you're actually moving around a kitchen.
3: Oh, I love rubbish it. At that.
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3: I do.
0: I think what I love about it is that even if you don't know your stuff, you're gonna understand what these guys are talking about, okay? So you will not feel left out. And if you're a pro, you'll absolutely know what they're talking about as well. So what else is in this episode, I hear you ask? Well, F1 26 heads to Suzuka in Japan, then versus now, how gaming has evolved, growing up with gaming, family gaming stories and memories, so much more as well. It's such a good episode. 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You can get involved on the Discord. It is so much fun. It's always active. Stuff's always going on. You won't be missing out.

Sagala and Becky Hill with Wish You Well. It's playing right here on BFBS, the Forces station. Lydia Tester with you, wherever you're tuning in from around the Forces world. Thanks so much for being here. We've got tunes on the way from the likes of Avril Lavigne coming up. We got the latest from Prosper and Clooney with Free Your Mind as well. Some Radiohead throwing it back to the 90s too. But right now, let's get Mal Smith on. It's Gold.

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It's Avril Lavigne and Complicated. Yes or no, is that the most karaoke song ever? I think maybe yes, or maybe a top contender. Everyone loves that one. It's a crowd pleaser. You will always hear it at karaoke. What other songs are up there in karaoke? I like to go a bit rogue. Karaoke is one of my favourite pastimes, by the way. One of my favourite hobbies. You know, you can do it anywhere, any country, you can get involved. It's so much fun. Everyone feels the vibe and the atmosphere. It's just a laugh. I think there's nothing wrong with a bit karaoke. Whether you're a good singer, a bad singer, a shouter, a shower singer, you can get involved. But what are the classic songs? You've got Oasis, maybe Robbie Williams' Angels is up there with Complicated. I think, though, personally, Complicated might take the top spot for me. Do you agree? Do you disagree? I'd love to hear your thoughts. I could debate this topic forever.

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Free Your Mind. Now, if you're over in Brunsum or Shape, this one is for you. King's Camp 2026 Holiday Club is happening for the kids. If you are interested, bookings are open now. 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You can find out more info at kingscamp.org. When you were

Radiohead and Creep. This could actually be one of the top songs for karaoke as well, actually. Maybe every song. Maybe I've started a debate that I can't win. On the way, we've got 2 hours of Rewind coming up. Tunes from the 90s, tunes from the 80s. That's coming up after the news. And MO with Bad Vibe taking you there.

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2: The king has become the first monarch to publish their tax bill, revealing he paid £12.9 million in 2025. That puts him among the UK's top 100 taxpayers. Meanwhile, the sovereign grant, which funds His Majesty's duties, increased to more than £100 million this year. Royal historian Anna Whitelock says the king has been a valuable diplomatic asset.
3: I think people would say, actually, he is being quite a significant representative of Britain, and in that sense, probably perhaps even more than the late Queen in some ways, people would see as him as a, you know, a very active agent and probably, you know, good value for the money.
2: At least 188 people are dead and tens of thousands have been reported missing after two powerful earthquakes devastated Venezuela. They struck within a minute of each other, bringing down buildings across the country. Heather Mackay is a teacher at the British School in Caracas.
4: It felt as though I was surfing. I could barely balance. My initial reaction was to get away from the tall building. So I had a tall building on one side, so I ran to the other side of the street. Everyone was just freaking out. It was very, very intense.
2: A 14-year-old boy has been charged with murder after a body was found in South Wales. Gwent police say it's believed to be that of a missing girl called Lily, who's the same age. The discovery was made in Dufferin Park in area of Blaenau on Monday. The teenager, who can't be named for legal reasons, is due in court later. The Home Office is planning to use more former military barracks to house asylum seekers. It's seeking permission to use sites in Oxfordshire, Suffolk and North Yorkshire. But Commons Speaker Sir Lindsay Hoyle is not happy the news wasn't revealed to MPs ahead of the media.
5: This government doesn't seem to understand that MPs of all sides should hear any news first, as it is their constituents that are affected.
2: The Prime Minister says fewer English Channel crossings mean the government can close more asylum hotels. The two new Jupiter HC2 helicopters have arrived at RAF Akrotiri and will be operated by 84 Squadron for emergency response, aerial firefighting and search and rescue missions across Cyprus. The aircraft travelled more than 2,000 miles across Europe to reach their new home on the island. Squadron leader Steve Bradley is officer commanding 84 Squadron.
6: Cyprus and 84 Squadron have a long history with helicopters, the first one being the Whirlwind 54 years ago. So it's really exciting to bring the next level of capability and our fifth aircraft type to the island.
2: The helicopters form part of a £148 million MOD programme, with Airbus set to deliver all six aircraft to Cyprus and Brunei by the end of July. That's the latest. I'm Susan Bookbinder.

Kim Sims, Too Blind to See It. Before that, Yazoo and Nobody's Diary kicking off Rewind. We've got tunes from the 90s, from the 80s, throwing it back completely for the next 2 hours. On the way, you can expect some Duran Duran, Tina Turner, Madonna as well. It is all coming up. Let's keep the vibes high. Let's keep it going. Sugar Minot now and Good Thing Going.

Rona and Rhythm of the Night from 1994. On the way, some Duran Duran. Right now, though, Terence Trent D'Arby and Dance.

0: Nation.
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It's Rewind. You're listening to BFBS, the Forces Station. Lydia Tester with you. Now over in Brunsum, you've got the Fun Swim Weekend happening this weekend at the JFC Community Weekend. 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

Tina Turner, What's Love Got to Do with It? From 1984. Now, Turner the Musical is one of the best musicals I've ever seen. I absolutely loved it. Whoever was playing Tina Turner at the time, I can't remember, had an incredible voice. And at the end, you're allowed to get your phone out and record the one song that she's doing at the end. And I swear it felt like going to a Tina Turner gig. Now, I've obviously not been to a real one, so maybe someone who has been to the real Tina Turner gig can go to the West End tour and tell me if they compare. But I was loving it. Let's get Iggy Pop on now. It's the

Iggy Pop and The Passenger. It's playing right here on BFBS, the Forces Station. Plenty of nostalgic tunes on the way for you, including Spandau Ballet, Britney Spears coming up as well from 1999. All after Roxy Music and Jealous Guy.

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Plenty of rewinds still to come. Think tunes from the likes of ABBA, The Eurythmics, Falco. It's all on the way. Forces News with the latest headlines first after Spandau Ballet and Muscle Bound.

0: King Charles has disclosed he paid £12.9 million in tax last year, becoming the first monarch to reveal their tax bill. The accounts show the main source of annual public funding for the royal household, the sovereign grant, is rising to just under £100 million next year. It's also been revealed the King and Queen Camilla will continue to live in Clarence House and will not move into Buckingham Palace after a £369 million refurbishment is completed next year. The BBC's Tom Symonds has more.
1: The palace is saying, actually, the palace can become somewhere where the staff for the royal household work. They can use it for all the sort of state occasions and the public ceremonies and the royal events that the royal family and the monarchy hold. And of course, when the king is not in the palace, they can drop some of the security that surrounds him, have more people visiting. And some people who are critics of the monarchy and how much money it takes to run it say, well, actually, that would be quite nice, some of that cash, if that came back to the government.
0: Rescue teams are searching through the rubble of collapsed buildings for survivors after Venezuela's double earthquake. At least 188 people have died. Foreign Secretary Yvette Cooper's confirmed £2 million in UK funding to aid the emergency response. The twin quakes struck just a minute apart, causing widespread disruption. Alan Chung was in the Venezuelan capital of Caracas when the ground began to shake.
2: Your heart rate, you could feel it straight away. And the adrenaline, but luckily it's brought together a sort of community feeling, you know, people talking to each other in the plaza. Myself, my colleagues, we were all making sure everyone was okay.
0: The record for the UK's hottest ever June day has been broken for a second day running. Temperatures reached 36.7 degrees in Merrifield in Somerset. Red warnings for extreme heat have been extended into today for much of southeast England. Two new Jupiter HC2 helicopters have arrived at RAF Akrotiri to support aerial firefighting in Cyprus, replacing the Puma aircraft operated by 84 Squadron. Rather than flying in, the helicopters travelled more than 2,000 miles across Europe by road to their new home on the island. Wing Commander Johnny Longland is the Jupiter delivery duty holder.
3: It's really exciting for me. I've been part of this programme for the last 2 years, and to finally see the capability arrive here is a monumentous effort by a lot of people. And I think for the squadron here, they've been waiting a year now since Puma retired, and to receive an aircraft back onto 84 Squadron and then to see it flying again next week is going to be brilliant.
0: And that's the latest. I'm Susan Bookbinder.

ABBA. Thank you for the music. My favourite thing about ABBA is that some people call them Mamma Mia now because of the films. And it's so funny. People just get it confused that they're not called Mamma Mia and it's all ABBA music. But hey, that's maybe just the old person in me. Now, if you're in Colchester this weekend, Saturday 27th, Sunday 28th of June, from 11 till 6, you've got the Colchester Food and Drink Festival going on. Artisan food and drink from across the globe, including vegan, gluten-free, veggie options, live music and all-day entertainment, as well as fun rides, kids' activities. Going to be a great atmosphere. In the UK, we've had some pretty spectacular weather. It's been very, very hot, so obviously stay hydrated, but it's supposed to be nice at the weekend too. It's taking place at Lower Castle Park, so enjoy that. Have a fantastic weekend. Let's get Eurythmics on for you now.

Sticking with the 80s for a little bit, it's Eurythmics and Sex Crime. Now on the way, we've got tunes from the likes of Armin van Helden coming up for you, the Pointer Systems, Adam and the Ants as well, after Falco and Rock Me Amadeus.

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1: EMF and Unbelievable. Before that, Adam and the Ants and Apollo 9 as well. It's on BFBS, the Forces Station. Let's have a little chit-chat about the football, shall we? The World Cup. It is well and truly underway. Some teams have been officially knocked out. Some teams are still waiting to hear if they are in, depending on other games that happen. But the next, maybe the next big one for us is a Panama versus England. That is happening this weekend. Kickoff is 10 p.m. UK time, and you can catch it if you're overseas on BFBS Extra 2. It's on ITV1 as well. It will be all covered for you, and you can keep BFBS radio on because we will be covering it live. But what else have we got coming up? So Friday 26th of June, today, you can watch Paraguay versus Australia. You can watch Turkey versus USA. Norway and France is on, Senegal and Iraq. If you go to bfbs.com/World Cup, you can see the times for everything coming up over the next couple.

You don't know me. It's on BFES, the Forces Station. Hello, Canada, if you're listening. One for you. Monday 13th to Friday 17th of July, PSP Summer Camp is taking place. It's 9 a.m. till 3:30 p.m. every day at the Rec Centre. It's a week of activities including splash park fun, playground time, arts and crafts, games and a field trip. Ages 5 to 12 are welcome and it is $25 per child. If you are interested, make sure you register that interest at the Rec Centre. Sounds really good.

0: Pointer Sisters, I'm so excited. I'm always excited. I feel like that's my constant state of just like normalcy. On the way, we've still got tunes from the likes of the Communards. We've got Crowded House coming up and Gloria Estefan as well. But to name a few, Levelers right now, and What a Beautiful Day.
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Crowded House and Weather with you. It's playing right here on BFBS, the Forces Station. Still a few tunes in Rewind yet to come, and we're going from 1992 to 1982 with ABC and the Look.

The Look of Love, ABC, and now from ABC to 123, because apparently we're teaching you how to count on BFBS, the Forces Station today. Let's get Gloria Estefan on for you now. It's 123.

Gloria Estefan. 1, 2, 3. If I could write a song just of numbers and make a lot of money from it, I would have already done it. Well, that's just about it from me. It's Dave Roberts keeping you company next. Have a fantastic Friday as it's coming up for you, or if you're already in it, enjoy your weekend. Can't wait to catch up with you soon. I'm leaving you with Shaman and Move Any Mountain.

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1: Feels like the earth is about to swallow you. 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
0: A royal first as the king reveals his £13 million tax bill.
2: We definitely don't have a clue about the overall big picture of the king's and the royal family's wealth.
0: And Jupiter lands at RAF Aquateria.
3: I think for the squadron here, they've been waiting a year now since Puma retired, and to receive an aircraft back onto 84 Squadron and then to see it flying again next week is going to be brilliant.
4: This is Forces News with Susan Bookbinder.
0: Rescuers in Venezuela are searching through rubble with their bare hands, with more than 40,000 people reported missing after two earthquakes. At least 235 are now known to have died. Hospitals around the capital of Caracas are overflowing with those who've been injured. The BBC's Will Grant has sent this report from Bogotá in neighbouring Colombia.
5: Rescue efforts are continuing, but thousands are feared trapped beneath the rubble. Eric Martinez Santos was pulled out this morning.
6: I was in my building for 4 hours until I was rescued by someone from civil defence. They didn't have many tools. They couldn't find the chisel, the drill, the grinder. They went at it with their nails.
5: The BBC understands that the Venezuelan government has loosened restrictions on the social media site X in the hope that people still trapped could contact their loved ones. The platform has been censored since August 2024. This woman's 8-year-old son is missing.
7: I'm desperate. I just want to know where my son is, whether he's trapped or at a shelter. I'm desperate. The governor said they were going to send heavy machinery, but look what time it is. They still haven't arrived. It's only the neighbours here helping.
5: Helena Carpio is a journalist in the capital, Caracas, and says she's never experienced anything like the earthquakes last night.
1: It feels like the earth is about to swallow you, as everything around you shakes and you realize just how fragile we all are. It lasted what felt like an eternity because there were two consecutive earthquakes very close to each other. So as you felt the first one, you know, slow down, the second one hit and it was even more intense.
5: Footage shows extensive damage at the country's main airport, Simón Bolívar International, making the distribution of global aid supplies difficult and getting into the country immediately near impossible.
4: Forces News. 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
0: The king's become the first monarch to publish their tax bill, revealing he paid £12.9 million in 2025. That puts him among the UK's top 100 taxpayers. Meanwhile, the sovereign grant, which funds His Majesty's duties, increased to more than £100 million this year. Forensic accountant Professor Atul Shah says some key figures are still secret.
2: We definitely don't have a clue about the overall big picture of the king's and the royal family's wealth, their total assets, and their annual income.
0: It's also been revealed the King and Queen Camilla will continue to live in Clarence House and will not move into Buckingham Palace after a £369 million refurbishment is completed next year. Former Lib Dem minister Norman Baker says there's an opportunity to raise money to fund public services.
8: The least that can happen is that they should be open to the public 12 months a year, like, say, the Palace of Versailles in France, and the money should come in and go directly to the Treasury.
0: Royal historian Anna Whitelock says the King has been a valuable diplomatic asset.
9: I think people would say, actually, he has been quite a significant representative of Britain, and in that sense, probably, perhaps even more than the late Queen in some ways, people would see him as a very active agent and probably, good value for the money.
4: This is Forces News.
0: The Home Office is planning to use more former military barracks to house asylum seekers. It's seeking permission to use sites in Oxfordshire, Suffolk and North Yorkshire. The Prime Minister says fewer English Channel crossings mean the government can close more asylum hotels. But Commons Speaker Sir Lindsay Hoyle is not happy the news wasn't revealed to MPs ahead of the media.
10: This government doesn't seem to understand that MPs of all sides should hear any news first, as it is their constituents that are affected.
0: A 14-year-old boy has been charged with murder after a body was found in South Wales. Gwent Police says it's believed that to be the missing girl called Lily, who's the same age. The discovery was made in the Druffin Park area of Blaenau on Monday. The teenager, who can't be named for legal reasons, is due in court later. The Met Office's rare red weather warning for extreme heat remains in force for parts of southeast England. Yesterday saw the hottest June day ever in the UK, with a high of 36.7 degrees in Somerset. A report from the National Audit Office has found taxpayers are around £14.5 billion worse off because of the Ministry of Defence's decision to sell 36,000 service family homes to Annington Property Limited. Vicky Turner reports.
11: The more than 35,000 homes were bought by Annington Property in 1996, then leased back to the MOD at significant cost over nearly three decades. But the National Audit Office says last year's deal to buy the properties back was the cheapest option available and has prevented billions more pounds in lost value. The Ministry of Defence says bringing the homes back into public ownership is a key part of its plans to improve military housing. It's backing a £9 billion investment programme, with more than 1,000 homes upgraded in the past year and thousands more due to be refurbished. However, the NAO warns significant challenges remain. It says the MOD currently lacks some of the expertise and capacity needed to deliver its ambitious defence housing strategy, and has urged the department to set out clear long-term plans for funding, refurbishment and future development.
4: This is Forces News.
0: Two new helicopters have arrived at RAF Akrotiri to support aerial firefighting in Cyprus. The Jupiter HC2 replaces the Puma used by 84 Squadron. Our reporter Will Hollis has more.
12: Wrapped in plastic, Akrotiri's brand new helicopters arrive not from the sky, but by road. They've travelled 2,000 miles from the UK, across Europe, to their new home in Cyprus. Wing Commander Johnny Longland is Jupiter's delivery duty holder.
3: It's really exciting for me. I've been part of this programme for the last 2 years, and to finally see the capability arrive here is a monumentous effort by a lot of people. And I think for the squadron here, they've been waiting a year now since Puma retired, and to receive an aircraft back onto 84 Squadron and then to see it flying again next week is going to be brilliant.
12: The two helicopters will be used for emergency response, aerial firefighting and search and rescue. Squadron leader Steve Bradley is OC 84 Squadron.
13: Cyprus and 84 Squadron have a long history with helicopters, the first one being the Whirlwind 54 years ago. So it's really exciting to bring the next level of capability and our fifth aircraft type to the island.
12: Flight Lieutenant Richard Minns is the pilot training officer.
14: All of them are very, very excited about what is to come. They understand the roles that 84 Squadron plays in the bigger BFC picture out here, and they're really looking forward to getting on with it.
12: Part of a £148 million programme, the MOD is working with Airbus to deliver all six helicopters to Cyprus and Brunei by the end of July. Will Hollis, BFBS Forces News, RAF Akrotiri.
4: Forces News Sports.
0: England midfielder Elliot Anderson's been given permission to have a medical with Manchester City ahead of a move from Nottingham Forest. After having an initial bid rejected, City have now agreed a deal with Forest, which is understood to be a club record fee. There was a dramatic end to Group E at the World Cup, and it didn't go in Scotland's favour. Joe Rawson reports from New York.
15: Ecuador's shock 2-1 win against Germany has left Scotland on the brink of World Cup elimination. Steve Clark's side ended the group stage with 3 points, and their only hope of progressing is finishing as one of the best third-place teams. That is looking increasingly unlikely, with Ecuador's victory moving Scotland further down the rankings.
0: England's cricketers will hope to pick up where they left off after taking 4 late wickets on day 1 of the third test against New Zealand. Before that, the visitors had been in control with centuries from Tom Latham and Devon Conway. New Zealand will resume on 361 for 4 at Trent Bridge. Conway says it's a tough pitch to judge.
16: I don't quite know what par is, but a little bit disappointing that we lost 2 wickets there at the end. But, we've got a lot of batters in the shed, so hopefully we could just kick on, keep building those partnerships, talk about those things for long periods of time, then we'll see where we get to it at some point in this innings.
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0: At least 235 people are dead and tens of thousands reported missing after 2 earthquakes in Venezuela. That's the latest. I'm Susan Bookbinder.

Baby Rexha, Faithless, that's New Religion on BFPS. Good morning. David, looking after things. It is indeed the Ops Breakfast Friday edition. And welcome to the show. Brian Adams kicked it all off with "The Only Thing That Looks Good on Me Is You." And coming up on the show, well, we'll be looking at all the wonderful and the weirdness from around the world, as well as what's happened football overnight, what's to come, and of course, it's a big Formula One weekend as well, isn't it? Oh, yes. Austrian Grand Prix. Yeah, looking forward to that. We'll have a quick look at what's going on weather-wise around the Four Seas world. Starting off with Bahrain, it's going to be a fine day for you, becoming hot during the day. Highs of 44, minimums of 28. That's what you can look forward to. Over to Central Europe, shape, there's an orange weather warning for extreme high temperatures for you today. Clouds and sunshine in the shape, very hot, low humidity, extreme heat, highs of 37 in shape today. Yes, 39 if you're in Brunsum. It's going to be cloudy and very hot. Do take care. Dehydration, heat stroke, all dangers, all risks today. 39 if you're in Brunsum. Over to Senilaga, sweltering heat for you as well. Do watch out. 37 degrees being your top temperature. And again, dehydration and heat stress. Do be careful. Over to Estonia, mind you. Well, 23 your high today, a nice sunny day, few clouds around, but still a beautiful day. Gibraltar mostly sunny, very warm and breezy this afternoon, highs expected of 30. And of course, back in the UK, it's a rather cloudy across northern regions, and outbreaks of rain and thunderstorms, but a little bit of hail and gusty winds as well. Extreme heat though, transferring to eastern England with temperatures rising and dropping further in the west. But yeah, red extreme heat warnings still remain in force for parts of the southeast of England.

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0: I love that. Fisher, Tones and I in Favour. On BFBS. Welcome to the show. Coming up then on the programme today, we've got all sorts to go through, including what's going to be lining up for you on the weekend. I just saw in the news, actually, Germany got beat in the World Cup. I was just like, look, check that out. That's unbelievable, isn't it? We are going to be talking about the funny things about sport on the show today. You know, there's weird and wonderful things about it. We're going to have a little chat about that on the programme, as well as we'll be having a look at... There's always a moment in Heatwave where things kind of just go a little bit awry.
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0: I have no idea why that just did that. It really shouldn't have done it, but it did for some reason. And that kind of surprised me a bit, but there we are. Should have been this.
2: It's Friday.

Brinton. Hyperman and Mufasa, because that order's messed up my show. Messed up all my timings, you know. That's why I'm talking to you now. News is next. We'll reset. Around.

0: The number of people known to have died in Venezuela's twin earthquakes has risen to 235. Rescue workers are searching with their bare hands for tens of thousands missing. The king's become the first monarch to publish a tax bill, revealing he paid £12.9 million in 2025. The Home Office is planning to use more former military barracks to house asylum seekers. It's seeking permission to use sites in Oxfordshire, Suffolk and North Yorkshire. Scotland were pushed closer to elimination at the World Cup after Ecuador produced a shock 2-1 win against Germany to reach the last 32. Ivory Coast are through to the knockout stages for the first time after beating Curacao 2-0. Norway and France go head-to-head tonight as they fight for top spot in Group I, with the teams level on 6 points. France boss Didier Deschamps won't be at the match after returning home following the death of his mother. Senegal play Iraq in the other game, with both games knowing they need to win to stand any chance of progressing. Iraq manager Graham Arnold says his players will take a lot away from the tournament.
1: I do believe it's the toughest group, probably at the World Cup. It's a privilege to play against these type of players and be on the field with them, because it will only improve our players for the future.
0: England midfielder Elliot Anderson's been given permission to have a medical with Manchester City ahead of a move from Nottingham Forest. After having an initial bid rejected, City have now agreed a deal with Forest, which is understood to be a club record fee. England's cricketers will hope to pick up where they left off after taking 4 late wickets on day one of the third test against New Zealand. Before that, the visitors had been in control with centuries from Tom Latham and Devon Conway. New Zealand resume on 361 for 4 at Trent Bridge. That's the latest. I'm Susan Bookbinder.

Labyrinth featuring Emily Sandé and Beneath You Beautiful on BFBS. Now, talking on the show today about this, I find there's something just very funny about a sport trying to pretend nothing is changing whilst absolutely everything is, all right? And yes, that's football. Football might soon be played in four quarters because apparently hydration breaks are becoming a permanent thing. Yes, the head of the organisation running the World Cup has hinted that these mid-half kind of pauses are here to stay, even in places where it's raining or the stadium has air conditioning. Managers say that the three-minute stops can flip the momentum. Fans have booed them. Pundits aren't thrilled. And even England's manager has said it messes up the flow of the match. Broadcasters, on the other hand, well, of course they love it because it means twice the amount of adverts. You know, but there we are. But the people in charge reckon the break helps players kind of reset and keep the intensity high. They're planning to use them in all 104 matches, no matter the weather, to keep things fair. So, yeah. What's the rule change in football that annoys you the most? I wouldn't say it's a rule change. I think it's a rule that needs to come in, is to stop people diving on the floor and all the fake drama that they've been touched. It should be like, have a look on the camera. Right, did they actually touch them? No. Right, sin bin. Off you go. 10 minutes. There you go. You know what I mean? Bit like rugby. You know what I mean? If you're a naughty boy, you get sent to the sin bin. You know? You should do the same for football, for cheaters. It's not part of the game. It's just cheating. That's it. You fake and dive, you're off. Sin bin. 10 minutes. Go.

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0: Gracie Abrams, and That's So Too. Sounds like Taylor Swift, doesn't she?
1: She does, doesn't she?
0: Going to be looking at a heartwarming story. Do you remember what happened at the 1986 World Cup? Do you? If you don't, I'm going to let you know anyway. But a heartwarming story about that coming up after Richard Ashcroft is a song for the lovers on BFM.

Richard Ashcroft and a song for the lovers. Now, there's something oddly heartwarming about watching a long-running grudge finally get packed away, you know. Especially when one that's been hanging around since before most of us were even born. Yes, Peter Shilton has decided it's time to make peace with the famous handball goal in the 1986 World Cup. After years of carrying it around like an unwanted souvenir, he met some of the Argentinian players whilst filming a documentary, and it turned out it's a bit of a real emotional moment, right? And he kind of like softened, really, said, you know, I'm done now. I'm giving it closure. All right, it's time for me to move on. And he's done it, you know, fair play to him, like, you know. So, yeah, after four decades, he's finally putting the whole thing to bed.

about watching two people confidently chat to someone famous without realising they're famous. More on that after the news. Bit of classic erasure. Shipper Falls, this takes me back.

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2: The search for survivors is continuing across Venezuela after its strongest earthquake in more than a century. At least 235 people have been killed, with entire neighbourhoods reduced to rubble and thousands still unaccounted for. Many residents have spent the night sleeping outside, afraid of further tremors and the risk of buildings collapsing. Craig Watson is a British teacher who lives in Caracas.
3: Unfortunately, this might be the end of my time in Venezuela. It's a conversation I've had with a lot of my friends today. You know, we can up and leave in a suitcase. This is their life, and it is heartbreaking, and, you know, it is devastating.
2: A 14-year-old boy has been charged with murder after a body was found in South Wales. Gwent police say it's believed that to be that of a missing girl called Lily, who's the same age. The discovery was made in the Dufferin Park area of Blaenau on Monday. The teenager, who can't be named for legal reasons, is due in court later. Charles has disclosed he paid £12.9 million in tax last year, becoming the first monarch to reveal their tax bill. The accounts show the main source of annual public funding for the royal household, the sovereign grant, is rising to just under £100 million next year. It's also been revealed the King and Queen Camilla will continue to live in Clarence House and will not move into Buckingham Palace after a £369 million refurbishment is completed next year. The BBC's Tom Symonds has more.
4: The palace is saying, actually, the palace can become somewhere where the staff for the royal household work. They can use it for all the sort of state occasions and the public ceremonies and the royal events that the royal family and the monarchy hold. And, of course, when the king is not in the palace, they can drop some of the security that surrounds him, have more people visiting. And some people who are critics of the monarchy and how much money it takes to run it say, well, actually, that would be quite nice, some of that cash, if that came back to the government.
2: People in London and parts of southeast England are bracing themselves for another sweltering day. A rare red warning for extreme heat remains in force after the UK recorded its hottest June day ever at Merrifield in Somerset. Temperatures hit 36.7 degrees. Several hospitals have declared critical incidents. Dr. Hilary Williams is from the Royal College of Physicians.
5: We know the infrastructure's already under huge pressure, and then you add extreme heat on. And I think it's this extreme continuous heat that's proved particularly challenging this time. Just so many hospitals are tired, worn out. You add on this pressure and they're just not coping.
2: The MOD would have saved £14.5 billion if it hadn't sold off homes for military families in 1996. That's the conclusion of the National Audit Office.

Olivia Rodrigo, That's the Cure. Tony Temper and Pass Out opening up today, well, this hour, actually, of the show. Quick recap, what's going on weather-wise around the forces world. Bahrain's going to be fine, becoming hot today, of course. 44 being the high, minimum of 28 tonight. Shape, highs of 37. It's going to be hot. Be careful. Brunsum, 39. Senilaga, 37. In Tapa, you can expect temperatures to be 23 today. Nice sunny day. And Gibraltar, it's going to be highs of 30. Mostly sunny and very warm. Breezy in the afternoon, though. Do take care, though, if you're in anywhere around Central Europe. It is hot. UK, the same. You're not getting away from it. You've still got red extreme heat warnings remain in force in parts of southeast England. A lot of amber areas, and it still will be rather warm in areas. Extreme heat. But also rather cloudy across northern regions with outbreaks of rain and thunderstorms, accompanied by a bit of hail and gusty winds as well.

Role Model, High Hopes 3000. So what can you look forward to sport-wise on your BFBS TV today? Well, it's going to be a busy one, of course, with Senegal taking on Iraq later on today on BFBS Extra 2 and ITV 4 at 7 UK time. Kickoff there at 8. Norway take on France as well on ITV 1 at 7 tonight. Kickoff again at 8. So you can watch those two games. Of course, Turkey just beat the hosts, USA, 3-2 in their game. I'm not quite sure what happened with the Paraguay Australia game. I need to double check on that one. But yeah, there's been some interesting results and some interesting teams going through to the next rounds that you wouldn't necessarily have expected in the World Cup. But yeah, talking football next. First, we will have Rihanna.

0: Nation.
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Royal Blood, that is Honey Brains. Right, talking then today about football. Well, not so much necessarily football, but personalities from football. Because there's just something brilliant watching two people confidently chat to someone famous without even knowing they're famous. And that happened to Gareth Southgate, yes. Went to the post office to get some stamps in Moortown, right? Two old dears there, having a little chat about football. Got a bit of an interrogation, you know. And they had absolutely no idea who he was. Zero. Yeah, it was funny. He said they asked him if he was keeping up with the World Cup and stuff. He said, "Oh no, you know, games are on a bit too late." And they were like, "Oh yeah, we know." You know, they took a photo with him, still none the wiser, until a customer walked in and then solved the mystery on the spot. Turns out he was all right about it, completely chilled about the whole thing, smiling away, posing like it was like, you know, like the most normal moment in his day, really. You know. Ever happened to you? Chatting away with somebody, no clue who they are, turns out they're kind of important, you know? Yeah. It happens to me all the time, honestly, all the time. Luckily enough, kept a civil tongue in my mouth that time.

0: The number of people known to have died in Venezuela's twin earthquakes has risen to 235. Rescue workers are searching with their bare hands for tens of thousands still missing. The king's become the first monarch to publish a tax bill, revealing he paid £12.9 million in 2025. And the Home Office is planning to use more former military barracks to house asylum seekers. It's seeking permission to use sites in Oxfordshire, Suffolk and North Yorkshire. Scotland have been pushed closer to elimination at the World Cup after Ecuador produced a shock 2-1 win against Germany to reach the last 32. Ivory Coast are through to the knockout stages for the first time after beating Curaçao 2-0, while Turkey beat the USA 3-2. Japan drew 1-1 with Sweden, while Paraguay and Australia played out a goalless draw. Norway and France go head-to-head tonight as they fight for top spot in Group I, with the teams level on 6 points. France boss Didier Deschamps won't be at the match after returning home following the death of his mother. Senegal play Iraq in the other game, with both teams knowing they need to win to stand any chance of progressing. Iraq manager Graham Arnold says his players will take a lot away from the tournament.
1: I do believe it's the toughest group, probably at the World Cup. It's a privilege to play against these type of players and be on the field with them, because it will only improve our players for the future.
0: England midfielder Elliot Anderson has been given permission to have a medical with Manchester City ahead of a move from Nottingham Forest. After having an initial bid rejected, City have now agreed a deal with Forest, which is understood to be a club record fee. England's cricketers will hope to pick up where they left off after taking 4 late wickets on day one of the third test against New Zealand. Before that, the visitors had been in control with centuries from Tom Latham and Devon Conway. New Zealand will resume on 361 for 4 at Trent Bridge. And the American golfer Eric Cole holds a one-shot lead after round one of Travelers Championship in Connecticut. And that's the latest. I'm Sue Sharp.

Bob Sinclair, Love Generation, talking there today on the show about sunburn, all right? I'm not going to lecture you, all right? I'm not going to lecture you, but there's always one friend who insists a bit of sunburn is all part of the process, right? And there's a new study that shows plenty of us think that way too, right? Nearly one in five adults admit, right, that they often end up burnt after being out in the sun. Which is kind of wild considering how many times we've all been told to take it seriously. You know what I mean? They looked at how casually many of us treat sun exposure, even though we know it can cause problems later on, right? Also highlighted how more people are kind of turning to, home checkups to keep an eye on their skin. Especially when they notice something that they're unsure about, you know. It's a reminder that looking after yourself doesn't have to be complicated and definitely shouldn't involve turning the colour of a traffic light. Yeah, no, that's, yeah. I mean, I've had bad sunburn. Don't get me wrong, I have had bad sunburn. And the thing is, I lived in sunny countries pretty much all my life as well. I fell asleep once in the sun. Yeah. Wouldn't recommend. Ever. Like, ever.

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regard. Years and years, and that's Hallucination on BFES quarter two. So I forgot to say we had to say goodbye to Jeremy, Shaken, Bronson. They disappeared. The lovely Jade is looking after things for them this morning, but it's all right. Don't worry about it. It's all fine. Don't worry. It is a Formula One weekend this weekend. It's the Austrian Grand Prix, and the F2 Grand Prix sprint will be on BFES Extra 2 on Saturday at 10 past 1, and then over to the F1 Grand Prix qualifying on BFES Extra 2 from 10 past 2 UK time. That's on Saturday. Race, of course, you can look forward to the Formula 1 Grand Prix on BFES Extra 2 on Sunday. 10 past 2 again, and the F2 Grand Prix is also going to be available for you as well over the weekend. So, yeah, plenty for you to be looking forward to on your BFES TV, as well as plenty of World Cup and UFC and all the other stuff we like to bring for you, you know. Sienna Spyro, this Material Lover.

Sienna Spyro, that's Material Lover on BFPS. David, looking up things on the Alts Breakfast Show this morning. And talking then today, if you're a phone addict, is that you? Is it, you know, if you turn around and go, do you know, yeah, it is. That's good. You know, you realise there's a bit of an issue there. Right. Apparently, folks obsessed with their mobiles have less grey matter. Yeah. If you're not quite sure what I mean by grey matter, get off your phone, all right? A crucial component of the brain that's responsible for processing information. Yes, that's what the scientists and medical people are saying, right? Having less of it could cause problems with memory and emotions, right? Scientists also found that addicts have less kind of intrinsic activity in the area used for motivation and impulse control. This means brain rot. Yes, could now be closer to being a medically recognised condition because of all of this research, yeah. So, phone addicts, rotting their brains. Far too much time on your phone. All right, get off it. Stop the rot, okay?

Adele, Rolling in the Deep. Remember, this weekend then is Armed Forces Day tomorrow. Yes, and we'll be at the heart of all the action at the UK National Celebrations in Aldershot. Our George Ryland and Joe Carden will be there bringing you all the action from the National Armed Forces Day event this Saturday. And meeting members of the forces, again, their stories, capturing the atmosphere, some of the biggest celebrations in the military services of the country. So make sure you're there. Listen, we'll have it all for you tomorrow throughout the day here on BFBS Radio. All right, it's going to be a great one. Up in Edinburgh, Mark McKenzie is going to be reporting from the Armed Forces Day Parade up there, speaking to some of the dignitaries, musicians, and the afternoon concert from St. Andrew's Square.

Justin Bieber. Daisies on VFB. It's time for me to say goodbye to Gibraltar. The lovely Ginny Carlin is in looking after things for you today. Leaving you with a bit of a classic tune from Coolio featuring LV, Gangsta's Paradise. This was a massive tune, and I'm racking my brain about what the movie it was from.

Specialist rescue teams from around the world have arrived in Venezuela to help find survivors trapped under the rubble of buildings destroyed by two powerful earthquakes. At least 235 people are known to have died, but large numbers of people are still unaccounted for. The UN

0: Humanitarian Chief Tom Fletcher says the damage is devastating.
1: What we're worried about now is saving as many people as we can. We'll count the numbers later, and that means no holds barred, fully mobilised. I've just released 15 million from our emergency fund. I'm grateful to the partners who've been so generous already. This needs an international, global response, and we'll coordinate that, and we will deliver. I want people to know in Venezuela that help is coming.
0: The National Audit Office says taxpayers are around £14.5 billion worse off following the Ministry of Defence's decision to sell 36,000 service family homes in 1996 and lease them back. Vicky Turner reports.
2: This National Audit Office report says last year's deal to repurchase the properties was the cheapest option available and has prevented billions more pounds in lost value. But the watchdog warns the department still faces significant challenges and lacks some of the expertise needed to deliver its long-term housing plans. The MOD says bringing the homes back into public ownership supports its £9 billion defence housing strategy to improve military accommodation.
0: The King has become the first monarch to disclose his tax bill, revealing he paid £12.9 million last year. The royal accounts also show that despite a multi-million pound refurbishment of Buckingham Palace, the King and Queen have decided not to live there. Here's the BBC's royal correspondent, Danielle Arell.
3: The major works at Buckingham Palace finish next year. They'll have cost almost £370 million. But the King and Queen will remain across the road at Clarence House, where they've both lived for more than 20 years. The accounts also show that the King paid £12.9 million in tax in 2024 to 2025, putting him in the top 100 of UK taxpayers. And during the same period, Prince William paid just over £7 million in tax. The annual report shows that the main source of funding for the royal family, the sovereign grant, is rising to just under £100 million annually, almost doubling over the past 3 years.
0: Air passengers are being warned not to pack power banks or vapes in their hold luggage. The aviation regulator says the fire risk posed by lithium batteries is now the number one safety risk to aircraft. Giuseppe Capanna is from Electrical Safety First.
4: When things go wrong, the fires can be quite ferocious, and you can't put these fires out in the way you can with a normal fire that you might have, because these fires are like self-fueling and they're very difficult to put out.
0: And the government's under pressure to share what it's doing to tackle extreme overheating as parts of the UK swelter in record-breaking June heat wave. The Met Office has issued a red warning for extreme heat for a third consecutive day, covering London and the southeast of England. That's the latest. I'm Sue Sharp.

Alvin Harris, Jazzy, that's Satisfy on BFBS. Now, did you know that playground activities such as the good old hopscotch, skipping and star jumps and stuff can burn more calories than using gym gear? You know, like treadmills and all that kind of stuff like that. They've looked into how traditional children's games also work more muscles than using equipment such as like cross trainers and that kind of stuff. So they reckon that 15 minutes of skipping will shed 215 calories as opposed to 150 calories if you were running for the same amount of time. So yeah, they should let us play hopscotch and kiss chase in the office, but apparently HR don't like the idea. I mean, it's the last time I put a suggestion in the box, telling you.

Lumineers. Hooray on BFBS. Now, talking about something that I had completely forgot about in my life, which I'm sure many others did. Now, do you remember Gareth Gates? Not that I actually forgot about Gareth Gates, but I had actually just... Yeah, he just disappeared, didn't he, really? Well, there's something very amusing about the story, right? That's been... Well, it's been whispered about for decades, and suddenly then it's getting dragged back into the daylight, all right? Gareth Gates is finally talking about his old fling with Katie Price. Do you remember that? I vaguely remember it thinking, like, oh, poor lad. But the one that followed, it's kind of, you know, his rise on the early talent show. So do you remember that? It's, yeah. So he kept quiet about it for years, right? But he's now agreed to appear in Katie Price's new documentary, which is out in July, all right, in next month. Katie's even joked that it's like someone ghosting you for a quarter of a century and then suddenly explaining themselves, you know? Yeah, so... she's described him as the one that got away. I'm not sure if that's luckily got away or what, I don't know. And the whole thing feels like a bit of a time capsule being cracked open, apparently. Yeah, after all this time, they're both ready to talk about what actually happened between them. Because I remember they were dated and stuff, and then... Yeah, they just weren't dating anymore. And it's just like, oh, right, I wonder what's gone on there then. You know, it's... But yeah, Gareth Gates. What's Gareth Gates up to these days, apart from starring in Katie Price's documentary, that is, you know?

0: Nation.
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fat and small, and you're going to have to turn around on BFBS. Have you seen all the stuff going on at the moment about all these rumours about Taylor Swift and Madison Square Gardens and potentially, you know, getting married and all this kind of stuff at the moment? I've been looking around, talking about permits and all sorts of stuff. It was kind of like going all over the place. A little bit worrying, like, if you need to shut all the roads around Madison Square Gardens down for 2 days, like, but there we go. I mean, each to their own, you know. Hopefully it'll be a lovely day if they are indeed getting married, or they're just deciding to have a bit of a party. I don't know. Time for me to say goodbye, though. If you're in the UK, UK bases, you've got your breakfast shows about to start off for you. Also, of course, Cam and Danny are going to be in on the National DAB Plus breakfast shows for you. Whatever you're going to be doing over the weekend, whether you're watching the fight night on UFC, or, of course, the Formula One, or there's something else going on as well. Oh, yes, that's right, the golf. And the World Cup. Yes, yes, I know. Have yourself a great weekend, won't you? I'll be back in Saturday morning for the early breakfast show. All right. Don't forget that. I will be in tomorrow, I promise.

0: Specialist rescue teams from around the world have arrived in Venezuela to help find survivors trapped under the rubble of buildings destroyed by two powerful earthquakes. At least 235 people are known to have died, but large numbers of people are still unaccounted for. The king has become the first monarch to disclose his tax bill, revealing he paid £12.9 million in the financial year ending April 2025. And the Home Office is planning to use more former military barracks to house asylum seekers. It's seeking permission to use sites in Oxfordshire, Suffolk and North Yorkshire. There's been a dramatic end to Group E at the World Cup and it hasn't gone in Scotland's favour. Joe Rawson reports from New York.
1: Ecuador's shock 2-1 win against Germany has left Scotland on the brink of World Cup elimination. Steve Clark's side ended the group stage with 3 points and their only hope of progressing is finishing as one of the best third place teams. That is looking increasingly unlikely, with Ecuador's victory moving Scotland further down the rankings.
0: Elsewhere, Ivory Coast are through to the knockout stages for the first time after beating Curaçao 2-0. Netherlands secured top spot in their group with a 3-1 win over Tunisia. Japan and Sweden are both through to the last 32 after their 1-1 draw in Dallas, while Paraguay and Australia played out a goalless draw. Manchester City have agreed a club record deal with Nottingham Forest to sign Elliot Anderson. The midfielder, who's currently away with England at the World Cup, will need to have a medical before completing his move to the Etihad. England's cricketers will hope to pick up where they left off after taking 4 late wickets on day one of the third test against New Zealand. Before that, the visitors have been in control with centuries from Tom Latham and Devon Conway. New Zealand will resume on 361 for 4 at Trent Bridge. Conway says it's a tough pitch to judge.
2: I don't quite know what par is, but a little bit disappointing that we lost 2 wickets there at the end. But, we've got a lot of batters in the shed, so hopefully we could just kick on, keep building those partnerships, talk about those things for long periods of time, and I don't know, we'll see where we get to it at some point in the innings.
0: That's the latest. I'm Sue Sharp.

Alicia Keys. That's Lifeline. 25 to 7, morning. Friday, 26th of June, with Mark McKenzie looking after things for Jim today. Now, I appreciate that not everywhere in Scotland got that storm last night. But wow. It was about 3 o'clock. I believe it started right about 10 to 3, somewhere over my house in East Lothian. It took me 10 minutes to wake up. Got about half an hour after it to get back to sleep. That was incredible. Many, including myself, saying, never heard or seen anything like it. The lightning, it wasn't so much claps of thunder, it was a pause. It was signalling Scotland, heading home from the World Cup. Not quite yet. Anyway, one day to go till Armed Forces Day. 4 days till the Freedom of Edinburgh for the Royal Regiment of Scotland. And 10 days till Three Rifles Salamanca Day, held here in Tregholm Barracks. That's for the families. And we've got 30 days till Clyde's Family Day at Helensburgh. Good luck to all the pipers playing at the schools today. Many schools on their last day. The P7s will be piped out around the country. And for that to happen, we need pipers. So well done to all of them in advance. And good luck to the parents for the next couple of months as we head into the summer. We've got a change of weather coming, but looking settled tomorrow. Today, sunny spells, showers later, highs of 21 for Edinburgh. Glasgow and Helensburgh, sunny spells, heavy rain, thunderstorms, highs of 23. And Inverness, overcast with rain. You've had it so good all week. It gets the weekend. Not quite so clever, 17 degrees the top temperature today. For the weekend, best of the sunshine will be tomorrow, which is good news for Armed Forces Days around Scotland. Rain for most on

0: And Hold Me in the Dark, new from him on BFBS, the 4C station. Right, music on the way from Jean-Jacques Smoothie, who sounds French, but I think he's from Brighton, if I remember correctly. We'll get him on, and then the Breakfast Belter, very apt.
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0: So glad that didn't come up in the million pound question on Who Wants to Be a Millionaire. Had I got it wrong? I mean, I'm right, isn't it? Sounds French, but not French. Actually, Welsh. From Cardiff. Well, born in Gloucester, you can understand why the confusion. I'm sure on average, writing was probably the right answer for doing it. Real name, Steve Robson. Jean-Jacques Smoothie. Sampling Mini Rippertons Inside My Love for the two people part. But that's cleared it up. That's an information overload at 14 minutes from 7, isn't it? What a belter this morning.
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0: The inspiration came at 3 o'clock this morning as the lightning was so bright. It was not just lighting up the night sky. Oh, it was absolutely incredible. Thunder like I've never heard before. Think 21-gun salute amplified. Just incredible. If you missed out, think yourself lucky or unlucky. Anyway, only one song we could really play, AC/DC, Any Excuse, Thunderstruck.

In honour and complete and utter respect for the incredible thunder and lightning storms that some of the country experienced overnight. At 3 o'clock in the morning, I spoke to the guard on the gate as I came in to drag home bags this morning. I said, so? He went, yeah. And the rain that came with it. But it was incredible because it was so quiet. And then suddenly the thunder, then the lightning, and then the most torrential downpour mixed with thunder and lightning. If only we could hear a wee bit of how it sounded. Oh, look at that.

So yesterday, it was, you know, it was a long shift. I'd been up for the football on a Wednesday night for Scotland, and then the breakfast show. I thought I'd try and get a couple of hours nap in the afternoon. The recycling guys came along. Honestly, I thought that was them back with a vengeance as well. Yeah. Anyway, you got the idea.

0: They're about to join our talent competition, and we're also going to be announcing our winners of the My Service, My Scotland Artist competition as well.
1: Fantastic. So, when you pull these things together, you hope that it's going to be a nice day. I mean, the weather's important, but it's not everything. But the feedback that you're getting, the warmth of the welcome and the sun shining makes it all worthwhile, I'm sure.
0: Oh, completely. And someone said to me, what are you going to do if it rains? And I said, it wouldn't dare rain on our parade today.
1: And you've got the minister here today as well, and that's really important to get that recognition, isn't it?
0: Oh, absolutely. And we got a phone call just saying she would love to come to your event. And given that there's over 140 events happening over the next 7 days or so, the fact that she chose to come up to Scotland, we're really proud of that.
1: Well, Sandra Jones at Napier University was the minister. We're talking about the Armed Forces Minister. You can see more on the event and some of the cute dogs as well. That's on the BFBS Scotland Instagram and Facebook page. Now, 7 o'clock news on the way next. Sure, Mark? Absolutely, 100% sure. Ahead of that, here's another 54 Ultra. BFBS, the 4C station.

0: Spending watchdog says MOD housing sell-off has cost the taxpayer billions.
1: More than 35,000 homes were leased back to the MOD at significant cost over nearly three decades.
0: Venezuela reeling after double quake.
2: It feels like the earth is about to swallow you as everything around you shakes and you realize just how fragile we all are.
0: And the king shows us his tax bill.
3: We don't have the full picture. For example, what's the amount of money in the bank account?
4: This is Forces News
5: with Sue Sharp.
0: A report from the National Audit Office has found taxpayers are around £14.5 billion worse off because of the Ministry of Defence's decision to sell off 36,000 service family homes. Vicky Turner reports.
1: The more than 35,000 homes were bought by Annington Property in 1996, then leased back to the MOD

0: at significant cost over nearly three decades. But the National Audit Office says last year's deal to buy the properties back was the cheapest option available and has prevented billions more pounds in lost value. The Ministry of Defence says bringing the homes back into public ownership is a key part of its plans to improve military housing. It's backing a £9 billion investment programme with more than 1,000 homes upgraded in the past year and thousands more due to be refurbished. However, the NAO wants significant challenges remain. It says the MOD currently lacks some of the expertise and capacity needed to deliver its ambitious defence housing strategy and has urged the department to set out clear long-term plans for funding, refurbishment and future development.
1: Forces News.
2: This is BFBS.
3: The Home Office is planning to use more former military barracks to house thousands of asylum seekers in its bid to shut more asylum hotels. More from John Adley.
4: Planning permissions being sought at Ministry of Defence sites at Bicester in Oxfordshire, Barnham in Suffolk and Linton-on-Ouse in North Yorkshire to accommodate 3,750 asylum seekers. It appears the Home Office is trying to revive efforts to use the former RAF base at Linton-on-Ouse after it was forced to abandon the plan in 2022 to house up to 1,500 asylum seekers there in the face of opposition from local people and a council legal challenge. The government's also looking to expand the use of existing former military sites at Crowborough in East Sussex until 2030 and Wethersfield in Essex beyond 2027.
3: A 14-year-old boy has been charged with murder after a body was found in South Wales. Gwent police say it's believed to be a missing girl called Lily, who's the same age. The teenager, who can't be named for legal reasons, is due in court later. The Met Office's rare red warning for extreme heat remains in force for parts of southeast England. Yesterday saw the hottest June day ever in the UK, with a high of 36.7 degrees Celsius in summer.
2: This is Forces News.
3: Rescuers in Venezuela are searching through rubble with their bare hands, with more than 40,000 people reported missing after two earthquakes. At least 235 are now known to have died, but that could be the tip of the iceberg. The BBC's Will Grant has sent this report from Bogota in neighbouring Colombia.
5: Rescue efforts are continuing, but thousands are feared trapped beneath the rubble. Eric Martinez Santos was pulled out this morning.
6: I was in my building for 4 hours until I was rescued by someone from civil defence. They didn't have many tools. They couldn't find the chisel, the drill, the grinder. They went at it with their nails.
5: The BBC understands that the Venezuelan government has loosened restrictions on the social media site X in the hope that people still trapped could contact their loved ones. The platform has been censored since August 2024. This woman's 8-year-old son is missing.
7: I'm desperate. I just want to know where my son is, whether he's trapped or at a shelter. I'm desperate. The governor said they were going to send heavy machinery, but look what time it is. They still haven't arrived. It's only the neighbours here helping.
5: Helena Carpio is a journalist in the capital, Caracas, and says she's never experienced anything like the earthquakes last night.
8: It feels like the earth is about to swallow you, as everything around you shakes and you realize just how fragile we all are. It lasted what felt like an eternity because they were two consecutive earthquakes very close to each other. So as you felt the first one, you know, slow down, the second one hit and it was even more intense.
5: Footage shows extensive damage at the country's main airport, Simón Bolívar International, making the distribution of global aid supplies difficult and getting into the country immediately near impossible.
2: This is Forces News.
3: The King's become the first monarch to publish a tax bill revealing he paid £12.9 million last year. That puts him among the UK's top 100 taxpayers. The sovereign grant, which funds the royal family, increased to more than £100 million this year. Forensic accountant Professor Atul Shah says some key facts are still unknown.
9: We definitely don't have a clue about the overall big picture of the King's and the royal family's wealth, their total assets, and their annual income.
3: It's been revealed the King and Queen will continue to live in Clarence House and won't move into Buckingham Palace after a £369 million refurbishment is completed next year. Former Lib Dem Minister Norman Baker says royal residences could raise funds for public services.
10: The least that can happen is that it should be open to the public 12 months a year, like, say, the Palace of Versailles in France, and the money should come in and go directly to the Treasury.
3: Royal historian Anna Whitelock says the King makes a valuable contribution to society.
11: I think people would say, actually, he is being quite a significant representative of Britain. And in that sense, probably perhaps even more than the late Queen in some ways, people would see as him as a, you know, a very active agent and probably, you know, good value for the money.
3: Two new helicopters have arrived at RAF Akrotiri to support aerial firefighting in Cyprus. The Jupiter HC2 replaces the Puma used by 84 Squadron. Our reporter Will Hollis has more.
12: Wrapped in plastic, Akrotiri's brand new helicopters arrive not from the sky, but by road. They've travelled 2,000 miles from the UK, across Europe, to their new home in Cyprus. Wing Commander Johnny Longland is Jupiter's delivery duty holder.
13: It's really exciting for me. I've been part of this programme for the last 2 years, and to finally see the capability arrive here is a monumentous effort by a lot of people. And I think for the squadron here, they've been waiting a year now since Puma retired, and to receive an aircraft back onto 84 Squadron and then to see it flying again next week is going to be brilliant.
12: The two helicopters will be used for emergency response, aerial firefighting and search and rescue. Squadron leader Steve Bradley is OC 84 Squadron.
14: Cyprus and 84 Squadron have a long history with helicopters, the first one being the Whirlwind 54 years ago. So it's really exciting to bring the next level of capability and our fifth aircraft type to the island.
12: Flight Lieutenant Richard Minns is the pilot training officer.
15: All of them are very, very excited about what is to come. They understand the roles that 84 Squadron plays in the bigger BFC picture out here. And they're really looking forward to getting on with it.
12: Part of a £148 million programme, the MOD is working with Airbus to deliver all six helicopters to Cyprus and Brunei by the end of July. Will Hollis, BFBS Forces News, RAF Akrotiri.
1: The World Cup. 2026.
3: Ecuador produced a shock 2-1 win over Germany to reach the last 32 of the World Cup and push Scotland closer to elimination. Ivory Coast are through to the knockout stages for the first time after beating Curaçao 2-0. Netherlands secured top spot in Group F with a 3-1 win over Tunisia and Kansas. Japan and Sweden are also both through to the last 32 after their 1-1 draw in Dallas. Australia sealed their place in the knockouts, and Paraguay are almost certain to join them after they shared a 0-0 draw in San Francisco. Co-host United States suffered their first defeat of the tournament against Turkey, but they've already qualified. England winger Eberechi Eze says he trusts manager Thomas Tuchel to make the right team selections at the World Cup. The Germans come in for criticism for not using another attacking midfielder like Eze from the start against Ghana on Tuesday. The game finished goalless. Eze says Tuchel and his coaching team know what they're doing.
16: It's definitely something that we've got, but yeah, the manager chooses the team and they do so much research and analysis to find out what's the best way to attack an opponent. So, yeah, trusting what they're doing and the way that they think, because at the end of the day, they're the ones that make the decision.
3: Manchester City have agreed a club record deal with Nottingham Forest to sign Elliot Anderson. The midfielder, who is currently away with England at the World Cup, will need to have a medical before completing his move to the Etihad Stadium. England's cricketers will hope to pick up where they left off after taking four late wickets on day one of the third test against New Zealand. New Zealand will resume on 361 for four at Trent Bridge. And Warrington edge past Catalan Dragons 18-16 to move level on points with Leeds at the top of Rugby League Super League.
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1: Headlines.
3: At least 235 people are dead and thousands still missing after two powerful earthquakes devastated Venezuela. They struck within a minute of each other, bringing down buildings across the country. The King's become the first monarch to publish a tax bill revealing he paid £12.9 million in 2025. And the Home Office is planning to use more former military barracks in Oxfordshire, Suffolk and North Yorkshire to house asylum seekers. And that's the latest. I'm Sue Sharp.

0: Lady Gaga and Just Dance. Morning, it's BFBS, the 4C station in Scotland. Friday, 26th of June. That's spring in the step, or spring in the voice. Yeah, Friday. Mark McKenzie looking after things for Jim. He's back with you next Wednesday. Big one tomorrow, Armed Forces Day being celebrated around the country. And it is a celebration. I hope if you are serving, you're part of the service community, that you get a chance just to take a couple of minutes and go, hey, you know what? We do a good job. And people like us. No, no, no. We'll love you. Thank you for everything you're doing. If that's any cheesy, it wasn't meant to. Big day tomorrow in Edinburgh. More on that coming up a little bit later on. We've got 4 days till the Royal Regiment of Scotland Freedom of Edinburgh Parade and a new statue being unveiled in Prince's Street Gardens as well. 10 days till Three Rifles Salamanca Family Day. And it's 33 days till the Clyde Family Day at Helensburgh. Now, some storm overnight. If you missed it, then maybe it missed you. Let me go to sleep now. When Gus from the band is on Facebook at 3 o'clock in the morning saying he's never heard anything like it, and he's been playing with the band for many a year, and he could hear it. It was absolutely incredible. Never seen or heard anything like that at 3 o'clock this morning over East Lothian. It's cleared the skies slightly, as is a torrential downpour as well. Edinburgh, sunny spells with showers later on today, highs of 21. Glasgow and Helensburgh, sunny spells, heavy rain and perhaps the odd thunderstorm thrown in. You might get it yet. Highs of 23. Inverness, best of the weather so far this week. However, today overcast with rain. Highs of just 17. And for the weekend tomorrow, now looking good. Let's see if it stays that way. Forecast has changed so many times. It's good news with Armed Forces Day in mind. With rain for most on Sunday.
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2: In the morning.
1: Wake up!
0: And this is Alex Warren at 16 minutes after 7. Morning.

Alex Warren, that's Fever Dream. Now, pockets of surface water around this morning because of the overnight rain. Take care, in particular, around East Lothian and Edinburgh area. Some West Lothian affected by that as well. Things are a bit lighter than normal. Schools breaking up today as well. If you do spot any problems, you have any updates, or you just want to get in touch this morning, scotland@bfbs.com is the email. That's scotland@bfbs.com. Gotta get-

0: you.
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0: Dasher. Not at this party. It's that Friday feeling at Drumfort Community Centre this morning. If you're listening to us on digital radio around the Helensburgh area, Soft Play on from 9:30 through until 11:30. All welcome. Soft Play is just for the 0 to 5 years of age, though. Okay, so remember that. Big day last weekend at Craig Lockhart Napier University. Susie Hamilton, Scottish Veterans Commissioner, was there.
1: Yes. Susie, here today at Craig Lockhart. Events like this, it's so important. It's a celebration of what the Armed Forces does at all ages and right across the spectrum.
2: Yes, it's exactly that. It includes our young people, cadets, veterans and serving people, and it's recognition of everything that our Armed Forces community does for our country and all the wonderful people who are part of our Armed Forces community.
0: Your latest report is just out. Can you give us just a very brief snapshot of what's in it?
2: So my latest paper was looking at employment for service leavers and veterans, and actually it's generally a positive view. I think there's real recognition that employers are keen to hire people who are leaving the armed forces because they recognise all the incredible aspects and abilities that they have.
0: Susie Hamilton, Scottish Veterans Commissioner, SBFES, the 4C station, coming up on 7:30.

0: The number of people known to have died in Venezuela's twin earthquakes has risen to 235. The king's become the first monarch to publish a tax bill revealing he paid £12.9 million last year. And the Home Office is planning to use more former military barracks to house asylum seekers. It's seeking permission to use sites in Oxfordshire, Suffolk and North Yorkshire. Ecuador's 2-1 win against Germany last night sees Scotland on the brink of World Cup elimination. A 3-0 defeat to Brazil on Wednesday has left fans clinging to the hope they can progress as one of the eight best third-place sides. Former Scotland international Paul Lambert says if they don't make it, it'll be yet another failure.
1: We failed, I failed in 98. Every generation's failed. And we're the great Scotland teams in the past, and we were the same in 1998. We're all levelled at the same criticism. If these lads don't do it, they'll probably get the same.
0: Ivory Coast are through to the knockout stages for the first time after beating Curaçao 2-0, while Turkey beat the US 3-2. Japan drew 1-1 with Sweden, while Paraguay and Australia played out a goalless draw. Netherlands secured top spot in a Group F with a 3-1 win over Tunisia in Kansas. Norway and France go head-to-head tonight, and France boss Didier Deschamps won't be at the match after returning home following the death of his mother. Senegal play Iraq, with both teams needing a win to stand any chance of progressing. England's cricketers will hope to pick up where they left off after taking 4 late wickets on day 1 of the third test against New Zealand. Before that, the visitors had been in control of the game with centuries from Tom Latham and Devon Conway. Conway, who made a century, says it's a tough pitch to judge.
2: A little bit disappointing that we lost 2 wickets there at the end, but you know, we've got a lot of batters in the shed, so hopefully we can just keep building those partnerships, talk about those things for long periods of time, and I know we'll see where we get to it at some point in the innings.
0: New Zealand will resume on 361 for 4 at Trent Bridge. And that's the latest. I'm Sue Sharp.

0: From down here, morning BFBS, the 4C station in Scotland with Mark McKenzie. 25 to 8, latest on the roads on the way very soon. If you managed to sleep through the storm last night, and you're saying what storm, then maybe it missed you. It didn't hit everywhere, but my goodness, it was over my house in East. I felt like it was right on the roof. It was just the most incredible thing. The lightning, just so bright. There's some amazing images on Facebook. I was too busy hiding under the bed when it was going on to take any footage, but and the volume, if you slept through it, then you clearly sleep next to a snorer of great intensity, because it was so loud. An incredible storm, beautiful and mildly terrifying at the same time. Edinburgh and Glencore, sunny spells around today, some showers later as well. Highs of 21. Glasgow and Helensburgh, sunny spells, heavy rain and thunderstorms as well. 23 top temperature. And Inverness, Fort George, overcast with rain and a high of just 17. But you have had lovely weather for most of the week in the Highlands. And the schools have still got another week to go in the Highlands. Break up everywhere else today.
1: I'm jealous. I'm overzealous.

0: Julia Michaels. And that's Issues on BFES, the 4C station. Some football news. We're still waiting to find out if Scotland are in or out of the World Cup. The odds have dropped dramatically of the chances have dropped dramatically of us staying in, given some of the results. We'll look at those very shortly. But just a warning that the BBC Scotland have secured a deal that they'll now show all the senior men's internationals free to air until June 2028. So the suffering continues right in your living room. BFBS. Travel. Okay, in the main, the roads are a bit light this morning. There was some torrential rain and storms overnight. Some of those, there's still a weather warning in place for further. Edinburgh City Bypass is slow at Sheriff Hall in both directions. You're slowing up at Dreghorn on Edinburgh City Bypass. You're busy roundabout Gogar this morning as well. The M74 northbound is restricted at the moment. Watch out, there's animals. I've yet to find out what make of animal it is, but there's animals on the carriageway, so please do take care. So the most beautiful pair of deers, no joke about how much they cost yesterday when I was coming in, or was it the day before? Anyway, early on, they obviously weren't expecting to see me, and I certainly wasn't expecting to see them, but it was a beautiful thing. And my reactions are still pretty cute as well, which is good news for me and them and my car. The A725 northbound off slip is closed at the moment, restricted due to traffic lights failure there. And Cambus Lang, Junction 2 to Junction 1 on the M74. You've got slow traffic as well. If you spot any other problems, you have any updates, it's 0131 310-2898 or email scotland@bfbs.com.
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0: Okay, there was a lot of ifs, buts and maybes as to how Scotland could possibly qualify. We could still qualify. However, we need, and somebody worked it out, four of about eight eventualities to happen. And one of them failed last night when Ecuador beat Germany 2-1. So that scuppered that one. Japan had to beat Sweden by four goals. That finished one apiece. We need Senegal and Iraq to draw later, and Egypt to beat Iraq. But we just wait and see. I mean, Steve Clark's already on the plane home, as are half the team, certainly mentally. So if we were to end up facing Mexico next week, that would be really interesting from a psychological point of view. Missed so many buntings, having to go back up as well. So Hearts eventually got round to it. They'd been talking about it for a wee while. Is that when the speculation had been there? Walt Rankin, the new Hearts manager. 2-year deal. Ross McCrory is reuniting with Derek McInnes, who's the Rangers manager these days, of course. Bristol City accepted an undisclosed offer from the Ibrox side. He's 28 now, is McCrory. 3-year deal, further option for another year as well. Started at Rangers Academy. He says it's a dream to come true to come back up the road to a team I support. He says, I'm not that little kid anymore who was at Rangers back in the day. I've changed a lot character-wise and player-wise. He says, I've come back here to win trophies. Hull City have a definite interest in Nicholas Rankin, Raskin, rather, they say. Can they meet the price? Between 14 and 12 and 14 million is what they say. Rangers are looking for around about 20 million. Good luck with that one.

0: LMC with you two, Take Me to the Clouds Above on BFBS, the Four Seas Station. Armed Forces Day in Edinburgh tomorrow, a special concert on in St Andrew's Square. That starts lunchtime. Before that, parade forming up at Charlotte Square. Form up at 10 o'clock, step off at 10:30. All welcome to join that. Makes its way along George Street into St Andrew's Square for a few speeches. And then, as I say, a concert and some refreshments too. It's going to be a cracking day. Look forward to seeing you there. We'll have updates here on BFBS Scotland. Also linking in with Aldershot as well for the national event. There was a special day taking place last weekend at Craig Lockhart Napier campus. Craig Lockhart campus of Napier University. I was along and spoke to one of the cadets that was on show.
1: Leading cadet Eric. I'm a leading cadet and I've been in the cadets for 3 years and 5 months.
0: Excellent. What do you get out of the cadets?
1: Out of the cadets, I get plenty of stuff I would not get anywhere else, such as qualifications are recognised in a lot of places, but also personal qualities and meta skills such as teamwork, communications and collaboration with other peers. For example, I would not meet in anywhere other places. I also get to go out in other places, such as across the UK. Also just spending time with my local community, helping them out and just getting to know people more often.
0: And getting to things like this and spreading the word about the cadets, that's really important, isn't it?
1: It's really important. Just shows who we are, because not many people know who we are. But events such as the Armed Forces Day today gives people like a new sight of who we are and just gives more attention.
0: Well done to Eric, and you can see more on that right now on the BFBS Scotland Instagram and Facebook. 7 minutes from 8, Zara Larsson, Pink Panther S. This is the Midnight Sun.

Zara Larsson, Pink Panthers and Midnight Sun on BFES, the 4C station. Last day of school for many today. I know if you're listening at the moment at Rigmore Primary School or in Inverness and the Highlands, you've still got another week to push. It'll be worth it.

0: station.
1: A massive rescue operation is underway in Venezuela with teams searching for survivors of Wednesday's powerful back-to-back earthquakes. Health officials say at least 235 people are known to have died, but it's feared many more could be trapped beneath the rubble of collapsed buildings. Specialist rescue teams from the United States, Mexico, Qatar, Spain and the United Nations have now arrived, and the US has pledged an initial donation of $150 million. The UN's Emergency Relief Coordinator Tom Fletcher says the damage has been devastating.
2: What we're worried about now is saving as many people as we can. We'll count the numbers later, and that means no holds barred, fully mobilised. I've just released $15 million from our emergency fund. I'm grateful to the partners who've been so generous already. This needs an international, global response, and we'll coordinate that, and we will deliver. I want people to know in Venezuela that help is coming.
1: The National Audit Office says taxpayers are around £14.5 billion worse off following the Ministry of Defence's decision to sell 36,000 service family homes in 1996 and lease them back. Vicky Turner reports.
3: This National Audit Office report says last year's deal to repurchase the properties was the cheapest option available and has prevented billions more pounds in lost value. But the watchdog warns the department still faces significant challenges and lacks some of the expertise needed to deliver its long-term housing plans. The MOD says bringing the homes back into public ownership supports its £9 billion defence housing strategy to improve military accommodation.
1: Meanwhile, three more Ministry of Defence sites could be used to house recently arrived asylum seekers under government plans. Ministers have begun preliminary discussions about the use of military sites at Bicester in Oxfordshire, Barnham in Suffolk and Linton-on-Ouse in

0: North Yorkshire to accommodate close to 4,000 people. The King has become one of the UK's highest taxpayers. Charles has made history as the first monarch to publish details of his personal payments. Figures show he voluntarily paid £12.9 million in tax last year, while the Prince of Wales contributed £7.76 million over the same period. But forensic accountant Professor Atul Shah says it's not really transparency.
1: It's partial, incomplete and selective. We don't have the full picture. For example, what's the amount of money in the bank account?
0: MPs are urging the government to show what it's doing to tackle extreme overheating as parts of the UK swelter in record-breaking June heatwave. The chairman of the Parliamentary Environmental Audit Committee has written to Environment Secretary Emma Reynolds asking how the government plans to tackle overheating in hospitals, care homes, schools and prisons. The Met Office has issued a red warning for extreme heat for a third consecutive day. It covers London and the southeast of England up to Oxford. And Scotland have been further thwarted in their attempt to reach the knockout stage of the World Cup for the first time. They're bottom of the countries who could progress in third place following results for Ecuador and Sweden. And that's the latest. I'm Sue Sharp.

Christina Aguilera and Dirty. Don't worry, the incoming rain's going to wash her clean. Might need a lot of rain, mind you. Morning, BFBS, the Bussy Station in Scotland with Mark McKenzie. 7 minutes after eight, Friday the 26th of June. I think many that experienced it last night will be talking about the incredible storm, in particular over Edinburgh. I appreciate it wasn't just Edinburgh and East Lothian where I was, but yeah. Certainly one of the most spectacular storms, if not the loudest and brightest that I can remember. And the fact that it happened at 3 o'clock in the morning made it probably even more, because it's not dark for long. And I say dark, and the problem is any of the social media, do a quick search for the storm and you'll see what it was like. It's just incredible lightning. Air pressure in Edinburgh changing again right now as well. I can kind of feel it in the air. Sunny spells, some showers around, highs of 21. For Glasgow and Helensburgh, sunny spells, heavy rain, thunderstorms, highs of 23. And Inverness, overcast with rain, highs of just 17. For the weekend, tomorrow getting the best of the sunshine, rain for most on Sunday. Good news about tomorrow, if it does stay, that forecast is accurate and it stays dry. Armed Forces Day is being celebrated around the country. Edinburgh can lost just a couple of them taking place. We've got 4 days till the Royal Regiment of Scotland's Freedom of Edinburgh parade and the unveiling of the new statue in Princess Street Gardens by His Majesty the King. They've got 10 days till Three Rifles Salamanca Day in Dreghorn Barracks in Edinburgh. And 33 days, if you're listening at the moment in Helensburgh, 33 days to gear yourself up for the Clyde Naval Base Family Day at Helensburgh.

under the weight of her cloud. But for the first time in a long time, she believed that one day she would again feel the sun. She must be patient. She must have faith in the seeds that are planted beneath the snow. She must hold on. And she must let

just immense. Hans Zimmer has this knack of just getting the right mood. Even when he's working with Ray, you have seen his work or heard his work on so many documentaries and so many movies as well. Perfect soundtrack to The Storm, and I mentioned the fact that Edinburgh was probably, that was it. And then I just heard a couple of rumbles of thunder. And that really is breakfast time. 8:13, Friday morning, 26th of June, final day of school for many. Summer for many. Good luck to the parents for the next 6 weeks. We got this, haven't we?

She sounds, still sounds incredible. 77-year-old Lulu. With Take That, Take That, now down to what is it, three of them? But still going strong as well, and on tour at the moment. Glasgow just last weekend, right? Nathan Daw, BB Rexha now.

0: Ethan Dahl, BB Rexha, and A Heart Still Beating. BFBS. Travel. Yellow weather warning in place for the whole of Scotland for today. The risk of thunderstorms and heavy rain has caused some disruption on the roads. Lots of debris, lots of localised flooding as well. Please do take care if you're out and about this morning. Junction 74 currently restricted northbound between Junction 8 and 7 because of animals on the road. Traffic moving well along the Edinburgh City Bypass. You're pretty easy journey this morning over the Queen's Ferry crossing. It is busy once you hit Newbridge, though. Slow on the M74 southbound, Cambuslang Road. Got queuing traffic at Charing Cross as well between Junction 19 and 18 eastbound. No problems over the Keswick Bridge or through Inverness, and everything moving well around Helensburgh and Faz Lane this morning as well. A83 through Lough Gilphead, there's traffic restricted in both directions due to emergency roadworks ongoing.
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0: Even Stella Lefty got involved in a song about Boston. No mention of the Tartan Army in that. I think, in fairness, it was recorded before the Tartan Army won over the whole of Boston. Tartan Army then moved on to Miami. Sadly, the team didn't turn up really the way that they should have. And if you missed it overnight, so before the latest round of fixtures, as in the games that were played yesterday, Scotland had a 42% chance. You would take that, 42% chance of making the knockout stages, the last 32. However, because of the results last night, and thanks to Germany for losing their match, not their fault, it's ours, we should never have been in that position. However, Scotland's chances are progressing, fading by the second. 5.26%. 5.26%. That's our chances of getting through to the knockout phases. Once they're there, the chances of getting further, 0%. You never know. You never know. It could just take this little twist. Right.
1: I hear a lot about sinners.
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0: The number of people known to have died in Venezuela's twin earthquakes has risen to 235. Rescue workers are searching with their bare hands for tens of thousands of missing people. The Ministry of Defence would have saved £14.5 billion if it hadn't sold off homes for military families in 1996, according to the public spending watchdog. It comes as the Home Office is planning to use more former military barracks in Oxfordshire, Suffolk and North Yorkshire to house asylum seekers. There's been a dramatic end to Group E at the World Cup, and it hasn't gone in Scotland's favour. Joe Rawson reports from New York.
1: Ecuador's shock 2-1 win against Germany has left Scotland on the brink of World Cup elimination. Steve Clark's side ended the group stage with 3 points, and their only hope of progressing is finishing as one of the best third-place teams. That is looking increasingly unlikely, with Ecuador's victory moving Scotland further down the rankings.
0: Elsewhere, Ivory Coast are through to the knockout stages for the first time after beating Curaçao 2-0. Netherlands secured top spot in their group with a 3-1 win over Tunisia. Japan and Sweden are both through to the last 32 after their 1-1 draw in Dallas, while Paraguay and Australia played out a goalless draw. Manchester City have agreed a club record deal with Nottingham Forest to sign Elliot Anderson. The midfielder, who's currently away with England at the World Cup, will need to have a medical before completing his move to the Etihad. England's cricketers will hope to pick up where they left off after taking 4 late wickets on day one of the third test against New Zealand. New Zealand will resume on 361 for 4 at Trent Bridge. Warrington edge past Catalan Dragons 18-16 to move level on points with Leeds at the top of Rugby League Super League. Leeds can go clear again with a win against third-placed Hull KR tonight. And Formula One's Austrian Grand Prix gets underway today with 2 practice sessions after the FIA declared it a heat hazard race. With temperatures forecast to exceed 31 degrees, drivers are allowed to wear a cooling suit under their race suits. And that's the latest. I'm Sue Sharp.

Charlie XCX. That's a cheery tune, that, isn't it? Oh, that's going to get you going for a Friday morning. If you're not on CEOs, BT or anything like that, you just want to curry back in again, especially if you look out the window just now. I was just watching the rain absolutely battering down in Edinburgh, thinking how much it's changed over the last couple of hours. The thunder, normally you'd be going, oh, thunder. But with the storm that we had overnight, that's like, is that the best you can do? Your big brother was here just a few hours ago, and he brought some of his pals so that it was lightning, and it was absolutely honest. It was 3 o'clock this morning, Edinburgh and East Lothian. That's all I can talk about because that's the area I was in. But obviously, if it was, if you got the storm as well, you'll know what it was like. There's not many sleeping through that. You can get to Scotland at bfbs.com. We've got sunshine and showers around for Edinburgh and Glen Coast today, highs of 21. Glasgow, Helensburgh, sunshine, showers, heavy rain, thunderstorms as well, highs of 23. And Inverness, Fort George, overcast with rain and a high of 17. It looks like, touch wood, it's all going to clear away in time for tomorrow, an Armed Forces Day. Latest on the roads on the way in just a couple of minutes. First, Fountains of Wayne, 8:36 morning.

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0: Okay, normally we're saying it's a wee bit lighter on the roads on a Friday, and it is in the main. It's a bit slow, a bit sticky round about the Gogger roundabout this morning. You got congestion over the Queens Ferry crossing. I think the weather's been a part in that this morning as well. Slow along the M8 through West Lothian, particularly around Bathgate. Restrictions still in place. Watch out, they've not managed to round up whatever the animal is, and if you have any eyes on, let me know. This is on the M74 northbound between 8 and 7. It's Scotland at bfbs.com to get in touch. The M74 junction 1 to 2, Cambus Lang Road, is very slow northbound this morning as well. The M8 from Fruit Market through to junction 15 westbound is slow. And 19 to 18 Charing Cross eastbound is slow as well. A reminder of the warning, if you've not got them already, the warning of thunderstorms and flash flooding this morning as well. Please do take care when you're out and about.
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0: He continues his series of concerts at Wembley Stadium tonight. He's there off and on through until the 4th of July. He then heads to Brazil. Oh, don't mention Brazil. And then, as if just to rub it in even further, when I looked to see where else he was playing, after Brazil, Mexico City, where Scotland could yet be.
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0: If you believe in the longest of long shots, that's where Scotland could be. Ecuador beating Germany 2-1 last night means that Scotland's chances of getting through to the knockout stages have gone from 42% to 5.26%. So it's gone from hardly any chance to absolutely no chance. Well, Franken is the new Hearts manager. That's confirmed now. The Belgian manager of the year a couple of times. Signed a 2-year deal at Tynecastle. Former Hearts manager Derek McInnes is reuniting with Ross McCrory, who is back at Ibrox. He's now 28. Signed a 3-year deal. Further option of another year. Started his career at Rangers Academy. Moved to Aberdeen. Played under McInnes there. And McCrory says, it's a dream come true to be back up the road to the team that I support. Funny how they always end up playing for the team they support. He says, I'm not that little kid that was at Rangers back in the day. I've changed a lot character-wise and player-wise. I feel I'm ready now, and I want to come back in here and win trophies. Rangers has come back, isn't it? And Hull City have a definite interest, we're hearing, on 25-year-old Rangers midfielder Nicholas Raskin. They value him at between 12 and 14 million. Rangers looking for 20 million plus. Last night in the World Cup, Japan and Sweden fought out a 1-1 draw. Tunisia were beaten by the Netherlands 3-1. Paraguay and Australia 0-0. Turkey and the USA. Turkey winning that one 3-2 with the last kick of the ball. Later it's Norway versus France and Senegal versus Iraq, both kicking off at 8 o'clock. And in the wee small hours of the morning, Cape Verde and Saudi Arabia and Uruguay and Spain. England, of course, playing 10 o'clock tomorrow night at, against Panama. What have all those countries got in common? They're all better than Scotland. If you don't laugh, you'll cry. At least we can take the bunting down now. Or can we?

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0: Joe's along at 10 o'clock this morning. He'll have the winning song on this week's Fresh New Music. First Play Friday today, though. It's a DJ singer that you're going to be familiar with. Goes like Na Na Na, her biggest hit, actually, in the UK, her only hit. Until now, perhaps. Teaming up with AR Star. This is Peggy Goo and Woman.

Friday this morning, new one from Peggy Goo, that's Woman on BFES, the 4C station. Last day of school for many. I know in the Highlands you're going, yeah, not yet. We've still got another week to push. All right, we just take a second. I think most of the kids are now in school. Can we just take a second as any parents listening? Good luck. It's going to be okay. I mean, there'll be points where it gets really, really tough. But we'll get through this. 6 weeks, 7 weeks, we got this. For any teachers listening, enjoy every second of it. They're coming back your way soon. And seriously, though, a special hat to all the pipers that, because it's now a thing where pipers pipe out, in particular primary school, pipe out the P7s before they go off to high school, the big school. And we put out an appeal earlier in the week to see if we could find a piper to help St Mark's Primary School in Edinburgh, attended by many military children of military personnel, anyway. And it worked! So they've got a piper. Thank you to the UOTC Edinburgh for stepping up to the plate, and indeed everyone else that volunteered as well. Hope that goes well today. And fingers crossed, the weather's nice at that point. On the big eight, it's the end of school. School's out for summer.

0: Three more Ministry of Defence sites could be used to house recently arrived asylum seekers. Ministers have begun preliminary discussions about the use of buildings at Bicester in Oxfordshire, Barnham in Suffolk and Linton-on-Ouse in North Yorkshire to accommodate close to 4,000 people. Liberal Democrat MP for Bicester, Callum Miller, says a previous government ruled out using the one in his area more than 20 years ago.
1: John Prescott had the same idea. He was going to create an asylum centre for 750 people at exactly the same site at MOD Bicester. And a planning inspector was very clear in saying that this was totally inappropriate, that the site was too isolated, there was a lack of social facilities, and there was a real risk to social cohesion. Back in 2003, John Prescott looked at that and decided not to proceed, and I really hope the government will come to the same conclusion. It's just not an appropriate site.
0: It comes as the public spending watchdog says the Ministry of Defence would have saved £14.5 billion if it hadn't sold off homes for military families in 1996. The National Audit Office says repurchasing service family accommodation from Annington Property Limited will prevent further huge losses. The MOD was paying around £230 million a year in rent to the company ahead of the return to public ownership. Venezuela's government says at least 235 people are now known to have died in Wednesday's powerful back-to-back earthquakes. Many are still unaccounted for as rescue teams try to find survivors in the rubble of collapsed buildings. Overnight, Russian attacks on eastern Ukraine have killed at least four civilians. Local officials say two died in the Kharkiv region, one in Donetsk and another in Zaporizhia from a combination of air and artillery strikes. King Charles has disclosed he paid £12.9 million in tax for the financial year ending April 2025, becoming the first monarch to reveal his tax bill. The royal accounts also reveal the King and Queen won't move back into Buckingham Palace when the refurbishment work is complete. Former Lib Dem Minister Norman Baker, who wants a cheaper monarchy, says that might present an opportunity.
2: The least that can happen is that it should be open to the public 12 months a year, like say the Palace of Versailles in France, and the money should come in and go directly to the Treasury.
0: The government's being told to show what it's doing to tackle the silent killer of extreme overheating as a red weather warning's extended for parts of southern England. The Environmental Audit Committee's wondering whether the country's care homes, schools and prisons can cope. There have been calls for a maximum legal working temperature. London Mayor Sir Sadiq Khan says it

0: needs to be looked at.
1: London, like the rest of the country, is simply not ready for heat waves that are more frequent and that are more extreme. In 2022, because of the consequences of that heat wave, the impact on businesses, on transport, on the NHS, it cost us £1.5 billion.
0: And at the World Cup in Group D, Australia and Paraguay have both qualified for the knockouts after a scoreless draw. In the other game, Turkey, who were already eliminated, have beaten co-host the United States 3-2. The results leave Scotland on the brink of missing out on a knockout spot. And that's the latest. I'm Sue Sharp.

Gala and Sweet Lovin'. 7 minutes after nine, it's Friday morning. It's the 26th of June. I'm Mark McKenzie with you from our studios in Drakeholm Barracks in Edinburgh. So normally at this time on a Friday morning, well, normally Jim's here and I'm through there in the office and I hear the noise, but I don't get to see the sound. Today I'm seeing the three rifles who are based here in Drakeholm Barracks on CEO's PT. They do the circuit, which takes them past our studios in Drakeholm Barracks, and they do that several times. Normally, you know, by this time, lap three or four, they're starting to slow up. The raid, it's lashing down. The thunder overhead. Let's just say they're moving slightly quicker than they would do normally. Skin is waterproof. I'm staying in the comfort of the studio, though. Okay, that storm overnight, if you caught it, was just absolutely spectacular. Certainly the loudest that I can remember. And the lightning, spectacular. Check out lots of stuff on social media about that. The rest of the day for Edinburgh, once the storm clears, should be sunny spells and occasional shower later as well. Highs of 21 degrees. Glasgow, Hillsborough, sunny spells, heavy rain and thunderstorms forecast for the rest of the day there, with highs of 23 degrees. Hi, if you're listening to us in Inverness, Fort George, maybe on the patch at Wimberley Way. It's just about another week at school in the Highlands. Overcast today with rain, highs of 17. Tomorrow, best of the sunshine, which is great news for the weekend, right across the board actually. Armed Forces Day is being marked around the country tomorrow, and then rain for most on Sunday. Here's Taylor Swift now. This is getting better every time I hear it.

Taylor Swift, which is what those from the Swift and Bowl, the Rifles, were doing on the CEO's PT this morning. Mark McKenzie with you from our studios in Drigholm Barracks in Edinburgh. Kinloss celebrating Armed Forces Day tomorrow, rather, at the Barracks Armed Forces Day tomorrow. Edinburgh celebrating tomorrow as well. We'll hear from Dr. Claire Armstrong, the CEO of Royal British Legion Scotland, next after Noel Can. This is Doors. 12 minutes after 9, morning.

0: No, I can, and that's Dora Zombie FES, the Four Seas Station. So the annual Edinburgh Armed Forces Day takes place in the capital tomorrow, and I've been speaking to Dr. Claire Armstrong, the CEO of Legion Scotland, who heads up Armed Forces Day, and indeed Armed Forces Week in Scotland.
1: We kick things off on Monday the 22nd. We've got the Armed Forces Day flag raising at Edinburgh City Chambers. The main event will be Saturday the 27th, and our full day of activity and everything in St Andrew Square.
2: It's always one of my favourite days because it's a celebration, isn't it? And it's about marking and celebrating the great work that our armed forces do.
1: Yeah, it is, absolutely. It's a time to stop and say thank you and, as you say, celebrate. I think that's a great word. A lot of the time, a lot of what we do is very poignant and somber, and it's more of a commemoration. But this is a fantastic opportunity for everyone across the armed forces community to be thanked for what they do. And there's lots of great activities on, and it's a brilliant opportunity for families to come together as well, and just the local community to say thank you.
2: Traditionally, it started with a parade at Charlotte Square along to St Andrew Square. Is that the drill this year as well?
1: Yes, we will keep to that. That seems to be really popular and really well attended. So those wanting to be on parade with us on Saturday, forming up around 10 o'clock, getting ready. The parade will step off from Charlotte Square at 10:30 in the morning.
2: Making its way along to St Andrew Square, and then a wee bit of a party, I suppose, a bit of a concert and something for the veterans and serving personnel alike.
1: Yeah, absolutely. We want to make it a bit fun and have that entertainment there for everybody. So we will kick off around 11 o'clock with that. We're delighted to have the Lowland and Highland Bands of the Royal Regiment of Scotland with us. And we've also got the Royal Air Force Central Scotland Pipes and Drums. So they'll kick things off and get everybody warmed up. And then we also have with us performing on the day Richard Kerr, Maria Townsley, Jason Sweeney, and delighted again to have the Edinburgh Military Wives Choir back with us.
2: Oh, and stalls as well, so a chance to find out about some of the charities that do great work supporting the veterans community.
1: Yeah, absolutely. We're delighted to, we've had a lot of interest this year, which is great. So we'll have Poppy Scotland with us, Commonwealth War Graves, Sight Scotland Veterans, SAFA, Help for Heroes, Force and Employment, Blind Veterans UK, RAF Carers. So yeah, lots of stalls to come and see and lots of entertainment to enjoy into the afternoon.
2: And just a quick recap on the key timings.
1: Yes, so the parade will step off from Charlotte Square at 10:30, arriving in St Andrew Square at 10:45. We'll have speech from the Deputy Lord Provost, and then really from 11 o'clock, the refreshment area is open, entertainment will start, and we'll wrap up around 3 o'clock.
2: Can we go back to the parade for just a second? Because it's just struck me that maybe there's veterans listening who haven't been on parade for a number of years. They can still come along, they can still take part. They're not going to get beasted by the RSM or the GSM on the day. I mean, they might get shouted at just for nostalgia, but
1: absolutely. No, all are welcome to come along. If you've watched it, if you've seen our coverage in the past, or you've been in town and thought, maybe I could be part of that and you weren't sure, please, by all means, come along to Charlotte Square at 10 a.m. on the Saturday morning. You will be more than welcome. And it's wonderful to see a great turnout on the day.
0: Dr. Claire Armstrong of Legion Scotland, ahead of tomorrow's Armed Forces Day in Edinburgh.

Cranberries, that's Dreams on BFBS, the 4C station. Rewind on the way. I was just thinking, actually, yesterday, one of the clues on Rewind was about a movie that starred and was directed by Clint Eastwood. He features in song on today's Rewind.

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Mark Ronson, Miley Cyrus, and Nothing Breaks Like a Heart on BFES, the 4C station. Rewind on the way. Normally at this time, it's 9:30 Friday morning, Jim brings you Jim's new music. It's new and emerging music from around Scotland. However, he likes his new stuff and discovering new artists. I like delving back and discovering older artists, and artists that deserve a wee bit more exposure than perhaps they get in 2026. After all, if you're hearing the song for the first time, it's new to you. So I was trying to think of somebody that really inspires me, someone musically that I think is brilliant, and also maybe with a wee bit of a message for Steve Clark and the Scotland squad as the odds of getting through to the next stage drop from 42% to 5.26%. Here's Jerry Rafferty, the late Jerry Rafferty, best known for Baker Street, born in Paisley, for the Scotland team. Get it right next time. Down the street.

features on so many montages of things going wrong. Thought it was only right, we play it all the way through for once. Probably only once. Great tune, Jerry Rafferty. Get it right next time. PFS, the 4C station, rewind on the way in just a couple of minutes.

0: Chris Abrams and Hit the Wall on BFES, the Forces Station. We were talking about Scotland. Speaking of drawing blanks, Blankety Blank was back on the TV in the year they were calling for in the Rewind, which gets underway with S Club 7 next.
1: Come on!
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S Club 7 and Don't Stop Moving. Jack D, one celebrity big brother in this year. Put a smile on his face. Okay, well, he almost smiled. Pop stars were created hearsay. Can we forgive them? Probably not. And Blankety Blank, as I mentioned, made a return to TV, this time with Lily Savage hosting.

0: Gorillaz,
1: Clint Eastwood. Looking for the year that the Forth and Clyde Canal reopened. Glasgow Science Centre opened in this year. And Bank of Scotland and Halifax merged. Well, then, if you remember that year. Cairngorms Mountain Railway opened in this year. Celtic won the league. Rangers were second. Hibs were third. St Mirren relegated. Rangers won the league and cup double, though, Scottish Cup double, with Alex McLeish as their new manager. And Atomic Kitten had their first number one. BFS, what's the year?

0: Crazy Town, Butterfly. That's almost it for me. Back with you Monday morning from 6:30. Catch you over the weekend, hopefully at Edinburgh Armed Forces Day. If you can't make it along, listen out for BFES, and we'll bring you updates on the day as well. Good luck to all the pipers that have been enlisted to pipe out Primary Sevens around the country as well. And well done if you said 2001. 2001 on Rewind. Have a brilliant weekend. Leave you with Faithless.
1: All the subtle flavours of my life are become bitter seeds and poison leaves without you. You represent what's true. I drain the colour from the sky and turn blue without you. These arms lack a purpose.

0: Three more Ministry of Defence sites could be used to house recently arrived asylum seekers under government plans. Ministers have begun preliminary discussions about the use of sites in Oxfordshire, Sussex and Yorkshire to accommodate close to 4,000 people. Justice Minister Jake Richard says he's focused on making sure asylum seekers aren't housed in hotels.
1: We made a promise to the British people that we would close these hotels, which have caused so much angst, so much anxiety and so much pain across the country, and we will do that. Now, that might mean difficult decisions, but we will do, as the Home Secretary has said, whatever it takes.
0: The National Audit Office says taxpayers are around £14.5 billion worse off following the MOD's decision to sell 36,000 service family homes in 1996 and lease them back. Vicky Turner reports.
2: This National Audit Office report says last year's deal to repurchase the properties was the cheapest option available and has prevented billions more pounds in lost value. But the watchdog warns the department still faces significant challenges and lacks some of the expertise needed to deliver its long-term housing plans. The MOD says bringing the homes back into public ownership supports its £9 billion defence housing strategy to improve military accommodation.
0: Venezuela's government says at least 235 people are now known to have died in Wednesday's earthquakes, while many remain unaccounted for as rescue teams hunt for survivors. Tom Fletcher is the UN's Emergency Relief Coordinator.
3: What we're worried about now is saving as many people as we can. We'll count the numbers later. And that means no holds barred, fully mobilised. I've just released 15 million from our emergency fund. I'm grateful to the partners who've been so generous already. This needs an international, global response, and we'll coordinate that and we will deliver. I want people to know in Venezuela that help is coming.
0: The King has become the first British monarch to disclose his tax bill, revealing he paid £12.9 million in the financial year ending April 25. The King receives income from his Duchy of Lancaster estate as well as other sources. The chief executive of the campaign group Republic, Graham Smith, says there's not enough transparency.
4: We don't know what their income is that they're being taxed on. We don't know what they're deducting before tax. They claim to spend a lot of the Duchy money on official costs, but none of this information is in the public domain. So the figure they've released is largely meaningless.
0: The airfield operating surface at RAF Bryce Norton is being closed temporarily for resurfacing and improvement works. All flights will be relocated around the UK until November. The Atlas and Globemaster fleets will operate mainly out of MOD Boscombe Down with occasional use of Bournemouth Airport, while the A330 Voyager fleet will operate out of Prestwick, East Midlands and Stansted airports. The Met Office has issued a red warning for extreme heat for a third consecutive day, covering London and the southeast up to Oxford. It's the first time that's happened in the history of the current weather warning system. And the World Cup hosts, the USA, have lost 3-2 to Turkey. The US has already qualified for the knockout stage. Despite the win, Turkey finished bottom of Group D. And that's the latest. I'm Sue Sharp.

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1: Ella Langley and Choose in Texas on BFBS, the Forces Station. You're on with Joe for Totally Connected. I learned something about Ella Langley yesterday. Do you know what her fans are called? They call Ella Langley fans Ella's Fellas. How lovely is that? It was either that or Langley Lads. That would have been the other option. Langley Lads just sounds like a really kind of ineffectual motorcycle group. You know, when you picture like big kind of hunched bikers and bike gangs and bike groups and stuff like that, and they're all like, oh yeah, rock and roll and anger and violence. What are the Langley Lads like? Oh, no. A cappuccino and a nice sit down. That's definitely the vibe we're getting off that one. How are you? Welcome to Friday, 26th of June 2026. Hope your day is going all right so far. Wherever you are spending Friday around the Forces world, whether you've got a bit of time off this weekend, maybe you're going to be working it, maybe you're going to be putting in an extra shift for some Armed Forces Day activities, or whether you're just going to be slogging through as normal, we have got you sorted. I'll give you a little update if you are overseas right now. UK, still pretty hot. Still quite warm. Yesterday, overnight, I resorted to having so many windows open and so few layers on that mosquitoes and flies and all those winged creatures had access to parts of my body that even they didn't want to bite. That's the level. I did notice yesterday that the hot weather genuinely managed to close off the station pool on RAF Rise Norton. That's when you know it's too hot. It's too hot to get in water. Absolute madness, right? Listen, busy looking show today. On the way, we are going to be starting the build up to Armed Forces Day. Celebrations are starting early in Aldershot. We'll have a little catch up with Rich Wyeth, who's there for us in a bit. I need your help picking the tunes for today's takeover track in a bit. And I have got your chance to win as we play today's game of Five Aside. It's all on the way, but first, let's do Rag and Bowman and All You Ever Wanted. No.

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0: I'm Joe. We're going to get you into Friday with some Kooks in a bit. Cat Side Girls playing in a few as well. First, though, I feel like I've done a lot of heavy lifting this week. I've played a lot of songs. So how about you have a go? How about you suggest a track that we can have as our takeover track this Friday? Can't have missed this. It's been a little bit spicy in certain parts of the world. Multiple records broken for heat in June in the UK, particularly the south of England. Seems to be getting it bad. So much so, there's been a red weather warning in place. So I thought for takeover tracks today, I want suggestions of songs, please, on the theme of red and the theme of heat. We'll take either or. Red songs or heat songs. What do you reckon? If you've got a suggestion, send us a message. connected@bfbs.com is how you can email me, or you can send me a DM on Insta. We're at BFBS Radio. Slide into my inbox and tell me what song to do with red or to do with heat I can play you on the radio today. While you're thinking about that, let's get this on from the Kooks. So

0: It's the Kooks on BFBS, the Forces Station. I'm Joe. Happy Friday. Friday, of course, means you get to take control of the songs we play. We're doing takeover tunes, right? I want suggestions, please, of songs to do with the heat or songs to do with red. We've had some red weather warnings in the UK for the heat. It is looking spicy. So songs about red and songs about heat, please give us a shout. Connected at bfbs.com is my email, or you can message me on Insta. We're at BFBS Radio. We'll get the best one on after Cat's Eye.
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0: the K-pop inspired madness from the Cat's Eye Girls. It's Pinky Up on BFBS, the Forces Station. You're on with Joe, it's Totally Connected, and it is that time of the week where you get to pick the songs.
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0: Hey to Nick this Friday, hey to Mark, hello to Tim as well, getting involved. However, when I put out the suggestion of Red or of Heat to kind of mark the fact that we've had some pretty spicy weather back home in the UK this week, I think it was this suggestion from Lizzie this morning in the UK. Hello, Lizzie. How are you? You're set for Armed Forces Day this week. I know you're going to be out and about. I know you're going to be doing stuff. This suggestion from Lizzie had to be the winner. This is UB40 on BFBS.

strong suggestion from Lizzie on Takeover Track today. UB40. Red, red wine on BFBS, the Forces Station. You're on with Joe. Stick about. Going to get Prosper and Clooney on in a few. Plus, what's the stupidest app that you have on the phone, on your phone right now? The real kind of why on earth did I ever let myself get indulged in this? We need to chat about it. We'll do so after MK, Poppy Bascom on vocals. This is called Zone.

There is nothing like a bit of proper thumping tech house to get you in the mood for Friday. Prosper Clooney, Free Your Mind on BFBS. I'm Joe. Bella Kay playing in a few. Going to get some Chapel Roan on the way as well. What is the biggest time-wasting app that you have on your phone? Do you have any of those sorts of maybe apps or games or stuff where you go, do you know what, if I were anyone else, I'd judge me for having this, but I can't stop using it. There is a new trend that seems to have blown up a little bit, particularly in South Korea at the moment. They are called dopamine apps. And there was one that really caught my eyes when it made the news yesterday. It's called Food Never Comes. The idea, like a lot of these dopamine apps, so that you can simulate spending money and doing things online, but you don't actually do them. So it just tricks your brain into going, oh, I did something that makes me happy. But you don't actually have to do it, right? So with this Food Never Comes app, you've got a load of different like menus from restaurants like you would on a normal food delivery app. You can scroll through, you can choose, you can add stuff to your cart. You pay with like a virtual credit card. No money comes out, all virtual, all not real. And then you can, Jen, sit there and watch a little like delivery driver moped on a map approaching your home. These people are simulating watching food come, but then the food never arrives. Mate, that's not an idea of a good game. That's just genuinely like real life in certain parts of the world. You try living on like the family's patch in Brunei and getting food delivered, where they've got this bizarre like postcode map thing that no one really understands. There, you will know what it's like to push order on food and it never actually turn up.

0: Chaperone and the Subway on Totally Connected with Joe. Friday today, 26th of June. Tomorrow is Armed Forces Day. And this year in the UK, the honour of hosting it goes to the home of the British Army, Aldershot Garrison, and I guess just Farnborough in general. Rushmore Borough is going to be looking after things. I'm very excited. Myself and George Rynand off of 4pm UK time are going to be making the journey to Aldershot tomorrow. However, today the celebrations start. There is a schools day, a day for youngsters to get involved with the action. Rich Wyeth is in Aldershot for us, and we'll catch up with him after the foos.
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0: It's the Foos and Best of You on BFBS, the Forces Station. I'm Joe, it's Totally Connected. 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
0: Right, Friday today, the day before tomorrow when it is going to be Armed Forces Day. There are loads and loads of different celebrations happening all over the Forces world. However, the big one at home, the big one in the UK is the national event, which is taking place in Aldershot. Our Rich Wyeth from BFBS Aldershot is on with us now. Rich, just tell us, what was the reaction like within the garrison, within Aldershot, when they found out they were going to be front and centre this year?
2: I would say it came as a little bit of a shock because it's quite late in the day when they found out they'd won the bid to host the event. It's like only 6 months ago they found out. So literally put this on within 6 months. So a lot of hard work's been going in to place to get it all ready.
0: Oh, nah, mate, this is the military. 6 months, plenty of time. If anything, too much time. 6 minutes you would have been able to pull this lot together. Listen, celebrations are obviously going to be happening in the main tomorrow. Loads of us from BFBS are going to be there, so we're going to have all the action on the radio and on social media and stuff. What's today all about, though? What's the day before all about?
2: Well, today is sort of like the finished setup day of some of it, but a lot of it's been opened up because it is a schools day. They were expecting a lot more schools to come along today, but because of the heat, a lot of schools have pulled out, which is a shame, but there's still got plenty to come, those that turn up. They've got the military village with the army, the navy. I'm actually in the RAF village part of the military village, and I've got Josh and Shan with me. Josh from the RAF regiment. First of all, just tell us how long you've been in the RAF and what is your role?
3: So I've been in the RAF just under 14 years now, joined at the age of 16. My current role at the moment is just purely engagement visits right across the UK.
2: So you've got your stand here. So what's on your stand?
3: So at the moment we're just expressing some of the capabilities we've got. We've got anti-tank weapon systems, normal weapon systems, counter-UAS drones and armoured vehicles.
2: Sounds good. Now, people that are coming along, particularly on the main day, are they going to be able to play with the equipment?
3: Yeah, so they're able to pick up all the weapon systems, have a look at them, and the vehicles, we brought some extra body armour and that for them to get inside as well.
2: Fantastic. Get all hot and sweaty in that body armour. And Josh, what does Armed Forces Day mean to you?
3: It's a massive part of camaraderie for me. It's to get all the tri-services together and show that we are a unit as one and we can do things together.
2: Fantastic. Well, enjoy the day today and all over the weekend. Shan, now, first of all, tell us your role in the RAF.
4: Again, same as Josh. I'm an RAF regiment gunner. And again, I'm on the regiment recruiting team.
2: Now, you've got a bit of history to yourself, haven't you? Because you're actually a former Olympian for Jamaica doing the bobsleigh.
4: Yeah, so I went to Beijing 2022, represented Jamaica and the Air Force. It was a great experience and, yeah, just enjoyed it.
2: That's almost like the film, isn't it?
4: Yeah, everybody always reminds me of the film Cool Runnings. But yeah, no, it's a fantastic achievement, and sport is massive in the armed forces, and I just took full advantage of the opportunity.
2: Just shows what you can do sports-wise. Who would have thought? Bobsleigh.
4: Yeah, 100%. If you're massively into sport, honestly, the forces is a great opportunity for you.
2: And Champ, what does Armed Forces Day mean to you?
4: For me personally, it's all about showcasing the capability of the British forces, like what we do, what we can achieve, and just like the capabilities and what you can get out of the armed forces as well.
2: Fantastic. Thanks very much, Josh and Champ, for joining us. Enjoy the weekend. Happy Armed Forces Day. So that's it from me for now. We'll hear from Natasha a little bit later on as well. I'm going to find some shade and some more water. I really need it. Top and keep yourself hydrated. That's what I say. And sunblock.
0: Literally, Rich, only you could go out on the hottest June on record and find a bobslayer. I rate it so much, I really do. Listen, go get yourself in the shade, mate, and like you say, yeah, we'll hear from you and Tash a little bit later on. And of course, if you are going to be about tomorrow, if you want to check in on the action, we're going to have everything from Armed Forces Day. We're going to be live on the radio right throughout the day with all of the updates from the national event in Aldershot.

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1: Bella Kay on BFBS, the Forces Station. I'm Joe, Throwback M People on the way. We'll do Topic, A7S and Breaking Me in a sec as well. Thanks again to Rich Wyeth for giving us a little insight into how prep is underway for Armed Forces Day in Aldershot. I'll tell you what, not the only celebration that's happening this weekend. Getting us on in Belgium this morning. Don't forget Brit Fete tonight. Little heads up that because of the, frankly, extreme weather conditions, it's been moved to a little bit later in the day. It's going to be starting at 5 this evening at the event's tent on Shape. It's going to be a good one. Curtis Tyler from BFBS in Germany is making the trip over to Brit Fete later, so go say hi to him if you are heading along.

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It's Totally Connected with Joe. Happy Friday to you, 26th of June today. Stick about, we'll get Sue on with your latest Forces news in a few. After a song that, because I've been binging a load of like old Alan Partridge stuff that they've added to iPlayer recently, I really desperately want to introduce us, people.

0: More former barracks to be used to house asylum seekers.
1: We made a promise to the British people that we would close these hotels, which have caused so much angst, so much anxiety and so much pain across the country.
0: Keeping tabs on the Russian threat with the Royal Navy.
2: Armed Forces Minister Louise Sander-Jones says, I pay tribute to the men and women who carry out this vital work every day.
0: And training, but not as you know it, how British soldiers learn to use drones as a battlefield weapon.
3: It's kind of cool to be a part of like where it started and where it is now after like 2 years. Some units across the British Army, like their drone capability is absolutely fantastic.
0: Forces News with Sue Sharp. The Home Office is planning to use more former military barracks to house nearly 4,000 asylum seekers in its bid to close asylum hotels. Planning permissions being sought for MOD sites at Bicester in Oxfordshire, Barnham in Suffolk and Linton-on-Ouse in North Yorkshire. Lib Dem MP for Bicester, Callum Miller, says a previous government ruled out using the military base in his area more than 20 years ago.
4: John Prescott had the same idea. He was going to create an asylum centre for 750 people at exactly the same site at MOD Bicester, and a planning inspector was very clear in saying that this was totally inappropriate, that the site was too isolated, there was a lack of social facilities and there was a real risk to social cohesion. Back in 2003, John Prescott looked at that and decided not to proceed, and I really hope the government will come to the same conclusion. It's just not an appropriate site.
0: It appears the Home Office is trying to revive efforts to use the former RAF base in Linton-on-Ouse near York after opposition forced it to abandon the plan in 2022. Justice Minister Jake Richards says he's focused on making sure asylum seekers aren't housed in hotels.
1: We made a promise to the British people that we would close these hotels, which have caused so much angst, so much anxiety and so much pain across the country, and we will do that. Now, that might mean difficult decisions, but we will do, as the Home Secretary has said, whatever it takes.
0: Conservative Shadow Home Office Minister Matt Vickers says the solution lies in stopping asylum seekers crossing the Channel in small boats.
3: We've had people in hotels, so the numbers come down in hotels. We've got people in army bases. The reality is this is a huge pressure on public service, a huge pressure on public finances, a huge pressure on housing. We need to stop worrying about where we're putting them and start concentrating on solving the problem, which is stopping them arriving in the first place. We need that deterrent.
0: It comes as a report from the National Audit Office has found taxpayers are around £14.5 billion worse off because of the Ministry of Defence's decision to sell off 36,000 serviced family homes. Vicky Turner reports.
5: The more than 35,000 homes were bought by Annington Property in 1996, then leased back to the MOD at significant cost over nearly three decades. But the National Audit Office says last year's deal to buy the properties back was the cheapest option available and has prevented billions more pounds in lost value. The Ministry of Defence says bringing the homes back into public ownership is a key part of its plans to improve military housing. It's backing a £9 billion investment programme, with more than 1,000 homes upgraded in the past year and thousands more due to be refurbished. However, the NAO warns significant challenges remain. It says the MOD currently lacks some of the expertise and capacity needed to deliver its ambitious defence housing strategy and has urged the department to set out clear long-term plans for funding, refurbishment and future development.
0: Forces News.
6: This is BFBS.
0: A Saudi man who killed six people when he drove a car through a packed Christmas market in the German city of Magdeburg in 2024 has been jailed for life. The court in Magdeburg heard the 51-year-old was an anti-Islam activist and a believer in far-right conspiracy theories. A massive rescue operation is underway in Venezuela with teams searching for survivors of Wednesday's powerful back-to-back earthquake. Health officials say at least 235 people are known to have

0: died. The King and Queen have revealed they won't be moving into Buckingham Palace once its multi-million pound refurbishment is complete. According to the latest royal accounts, the couple will continue to live at Clarence House nearby. The accounts also revealed the King paid nearly £12.9 million in tax. And the government's under pressure to show what it's doing to tackle extreme overheating. The Met Office has issued a red warning for extreme heat for a third day covering London and southeast England.
1: This is Forces News.
0: The Royal Navy says its warships and helicopters have maintained an unbroken watch on Russian frigates and their accompanying vessels in UK waters for nearly 3 months, demonstrating an unwavering commitment to national security. And that vigil continues today. More on this from Chris Whitehead.
2: Working with NATO allies and Irish Defence Force aircraft, the Royal Navy intercepted a Russian intelligence-gathering ship and shadowed multiple Russian vessels through the English Channel, including sanctioned Shadow Fleet tankers. Patrol ships HMS Tyne, Ledbury 7, Mersey and Type 23 frigate HMS Sutherland tracked the Russian Navy's Admiral Grigorovich throughout May and into June. The Russian frigate fired warning shots at a yacht just days before escorting a Shadow Fleet tanker through the waterway. The constant watch extended beyond monitoring. Royal Marines commandos boarded a sanctioned Shadow Fleet oil tanker in the Channel in a six-hour mission supported by warships and helicopters. Armed Forces Minister Louise Sander-Jones says, "I pay tribute to the men and women who carry out this vital work every day. Their professionalism sends a clear message. We are always on watch and we will always defend our nation, our waters and our critical infrastructure." Royal Navy Fleet Commander Vice Admiral Steve Morehouse says, "Professionalism, dedication and teamwork demonstrate the Royal Navy's ability to respond quickly to emerging challenges with NATO partners to keep our seas safe and secure."
1: BFBS. Forces News.
0: The use of drones in war has redefined the battlefield. It's led to infantry battalions across the army refocusing their soldiers' skills and their units' capabilities to include unmanned aerial vehicles, or UAVs. James Wharton went along to a training exercise in the north of England where troops were learning how to attack targets with drones.
3: We're on a boggy hillside close to Adrian's Wall, and dotted around me are soldiers operating an array of drone systems. Some are surveillance-based in nature, others are attack UAVs, otherwise known as kamikaze drones. 19-year-old Kingsman Mason McCarney has only been flying drones for 3 weeks.
4: When you're flying the drone, you have to be careful of like, the surroundings of the actual drone. So if I go too high, they're going to see the drone. If I go too low, am I going to hit a tree or something like that? And you just send it rapid into the target and that's it, they can't get away from it.
3: This training is not being led by career senior NCOs or instructors with decades of experience. It's being led by a junior NCO, a young Lance Corporal with the skills and know-how to operate this modern technology. It's a situation that's reversed the norm when it comes to instructing. Lance Corporal Trent Isles.
5: It's kind of cool to be a part of like where it started and where it is now after like 2 years. Some units across the British Army, like, their drone capability is absolutely fantastic.
3: Under Future Force plans, known as 20-40-40, 40% of the Army's capability will be drawn from often cheap, throwaway systems like the drones these soldiers are learning to use here on this exercise. It makes the skills and experience of junior commanders like Lance Corporal Isles all the more valuable and in demand as the Army reshapes its capabilities. James Wharton, BFBS Forces News, RAF Spade Adam.
6: The World Cup 2026.
0: Scotland's slim hopes of reaching the knockout stage were damaged by last night's results. The eight best third-place sides will reach the last 32, but Ecuador's surprise 2-1 win over Germany in Group E ensured they'll be ranked higher than Scotland. The result sees the South American nation progress to the knockout, setting up a potential meeting with England. Germany's Joshua Kimmich says their opponents deserve the victory more.
7: The atmosphere was amazing, of course. You could feel that there were many people from Ecuador. The difference was today that the opponent wanted to win more more than us, and you could really feel it, especially in the second half, and this is why they won.
0: Paraguay and Sweden drew their final matches in groups D and F, respectively. They too will be ranked higher than Steve Clark's side. Elsewhere, Ivory Coast are celebrating reaching the knockout stage of the World Cup for the first time after a 2-0 win over Curaçao. Netherlands won Group F after a 3-1 victory over Tunisia. Co-host USA, who had already won Group D, were beaten 3-2 by already eliminated Turkey. Away from the World Cup, Manchester City have agreed a deal with Nottingham Forest to sign England midfielder Elliot Anderson. The fee's understood to be £116 million, which would make the 23-year-old the most expensive British player ever. And play is just back underway at Trent Bridge, where England are hoping to pick up where they left off yesterday. Openers Tom Latham and Devon Conway had shared a record stand of 317, but England struck four times before the close to leave the tourists on 361 for four. New Zealand are now 369 for four.
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6: headlines.
0: The Home Office is planning to use former military barracks in Oxfordshire, Suffolk and North Yorkshire to house asylum seekers. The National Audit Office says taxpayers are around £14.5 billion worse off following the decision to sell 36,000 service family homes in 1996 and lease them back. And a Saudi man who killed six people when he drove a car through a packed Christmas market in the German city of Magdeburg in 2024 has been jailed for life. And that's the latest. I'm Sue Sharp.

Biebs and Sorry playing right around the Forces World and across the UK on BFBS. How you doing? Friday today, 26th of June. You're on Totally Connected with Joe. There we go, my button's working now. How you going? Happy nearly the weekend. You got any plans for it? Are you going to be off? Going to be working through it? You may be going to be doing a little from column A, a little from column B with some Armed Forces Day stuff. If you want to come and say hi today, connected at bfbs.com is my email, or you can give me a shout on Instagram at BFBS Radio. On in a little bit, we are going to check in on the world of esports. Brand new episode of The Lobby has dropped. We'll get Joe to jump on. I'm very excited. I haven't had Jonah on my show in ages. Owen is away, however, so I'm going to get me old mate back, getting Joe to jump dropping by in a little bit. We're also going to be checking in on the people who have frankly found the best place to spend a heat wave, even though their country is warm all the time. There is a 24-hour swimathon currently going on at British Forces Brunei. Our honour man from BFBS in Brunei is going to have a little update for us in a bit. We'll do the winner of this week's fresh new music track, and we will see how we can make you a winner as we play today's round of Five-A-Side. It's on the way after Calvin Harris.

You heard her new tune with Chris Lorenzo. Big, big track. Jazzy there. Teaming up with Calvin Harris is Satisfy on BFBS, the Forces Station. I'm Joe. We'll do some throwback Oasis in a few. Jungkook and Latto in a sec. First, though, let's get you into the draw to win a brand new 4K smart projector. It's like the ultimate telly upgrade. All your apps built in as well. You've got a little HDMI port on the side so that if you're overseas, you can plug in a My Player, a BFBS box, get the World Cup streamed on the big screen, right? If you want to win, it's real simple. We are playing five-a-side. I put together a team of five. One of these people doesn't belong on the team. Can you tell me who shouldn't be here today? So on our lineup for a Friday, we have Bear Grylls. We have James Blunt. We have Elvis Presley. We have Tom Cruise. And we have Morgan Freeman. One of those people shouldn't be on the list. We need to boot them back to the changing room. Can you tell me who shouldn't be there? If you want to have a guess, it is connected at bfbs.com. That team one more time. Bear Grylls, James Blunt, Elvis Presley, Tom Cruise, and Morgan Freeman. I'll give you about half an hour or so to get your guests to me today on connected at bfbs.com. And we could be making you a winner when we do the prize draw next week on our last show of the month. Always worth having a bash at these on a Friday because you know what it's like. People are disappearing early for the weekend. So more chances for you to get your name into that prize draw. Good luck.

0: 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It is your chance to win a brand new 4K smart projector as we play today's game of Five Aside. 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

is the importance of being idle from the lads who apparently are on the campaign to try and make Wonderwall an official England football song. No, no, no. We have Gala's Freed From Desire for that. How you doing? Happy Friday. It's Joe with you. It's Totally Connected on BFBS. Sam Fender on the way with Olivia Dean and Rain Me In. And we need to get a winner of this week's Fresh New Music. We'll find out how the vote has gone in just a sec. First and foremost, though, well done to Literally Just Elliot, who's the first in the draw today. This always happens. If you do a competition on Friday, everyone's like, no, no, no. Saturday tomorrow, I will be doing something early, and that thing I will be doing is leaving. So if you want to sneak your way in, a 4K smart projector could be yours. Tell me who doesn't belong on this five-a-side. Today we have Bear Grylls, we have James Blunt, we have Elvis Presley, we have Tom Cruise, we have Morgan Freeman. Proper eclectic mix today. If you can tell me who shouldn't be in that roster, I want to hear from you, and it could win you that new 4K smart projector when we do the prize draw on our final show of this month, which is literally going to be next week. June's gone by quickly, man. Let me give you that five-a-side one more time. Today we have Bear Grylls, we have James Blunt, we have Elvis Presley, we have Tom Cruise, and we have Morgan Freeman. But who shouldn't be there? It's connected at bfbs.com. If you'd like to have a guess, I'll give you another 15 minutes, give or take, to get involved with the game today. Good luck.

0: that took the world by storm. Sam Fender, Livia Dean, Rein Me In on Totally Connected. It's BFBS, the Forces Station. I'm Joe. Should we get a winner of this?
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0: Sorry, just very quickly. Kim in Gibraltar. Thank you for your email. Thank you for your guess on Fiverside. I assure you, none of the rounds will ever be work out which one's dead. Like, that's not quite the level we're working at yet. If people find it too hard, we might lower ourselves to that. That's not what we're looking for today. So, we brought you four fresh new music tunes. You got to decide what becomes our record of the week. This week in there, we had the new one from Blossom. Sorry. We had the new one from Blossoms. We had Holly Humberstone's new track in there. We had a collab between Chaka Khan and Snoop Dogg. However, the winner by a very big margin, almost 50% in the entire vote, this one. The festival-ready new tune from Miles Smith, Heaven, is our record of the week. Is this-

Right, tell me the chord progression in that is not exactly the same as that tune that Afrojack did back in the day. It's called The Spark. Do you remember that? It was like kind of summertime, maybe 10 or so years ago. Literally the same song, but I am here for it. It's officially our record of the week, as voted for by you, Miles Smith. It's called Heaven. Listen, get BFBS Breakfast on Monday when you wake up, and the guys will have a brand new week of fresh new music tunes for you. Right now, let's get the verve on. It's Sonnet. Happy Friday. My

0: Done it for the Verve. You got it on BFBS, the Forces Station. I'm Joe. Happy Friday to you. How do you fancy winning some new tech? Right, well done to Pete. You're in the draw. Hello to Carla, getting it correct. Have a good weekend, mate. Hello to Alex in Ionic, the Savo, also smashing it. I'm not looking at Kim in Gibraltar's email because I will laugh again and it derailed me slightly, so I will save that for a little treat during a song in a sec. Playing five aside, we've put together a team of five. One of them shouldn't be there. Who doesn't belong here? Bear Grylls is on the lineup today, as is James Blunt, as is Elvis Presley, as is Tom Cruise, as is Morgan Freeman. But who shouldn't be on there? If you want to have a guest today, give us a shout on connected at bfbs.com. I'll give you until the end of Madonna, Sabrina Carpenter, and Bring Your Love to have a go. Hit 'em like this.
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1: Madonna, Sabrina, and Bring Your Love. I'm Joe. Happy Friday to you. Ava Max on in a few. Lewis Capaldi is lined up in a sec as well. First, see if you're in that draw for that 4K projector. We had a little game of five aside today. Here were the people we had on the list. We had Bear Grylls, we had James Blunt, we had Elvis Presley, Tom Cruise, and we had Morgan Freeman. Well done to Lisa in Shape getting it right. Well done to Kim on the Rock. Do you know what, Kim? I'm just enjoying your emails today. You're not even correct, but I'm just enjoying your emails. Well done to Tim in the UK. Good to hear from you. Been a little while. And well done to Reg as well. All correctly identifying that our odd one out today was Tom Cruise. All of those others on those lists, legitimate military veterans. And although Tom Cruise may have been in plenty of combat roles on the screen, he never actually served. If you got that right, well done. You're in the prize draw. Even more chances to win when Five Aside returns on Monday's show.
0: Oh,

Cardigans and Love Fool on BFBS, the Forces Station. It's Totally Connected with Joe, the day before Armed Forces Day. So many different celebrations going on around the Forces world tomorrow. Looks like it's going to be a good one in sunny Cyprus if you are in the West, but get yourself along to Epi. The Tunnel Beach Water Sports Centre are going to be hosting a day of freebies for you to go and get involved with. Water sports games, going to be some cultural stuff as well. It's looking good. It's happening all day tomorrow on Epi.

Lewis Capaldi playing right around the forces world and across the UK on BFBS. You're on with Joe, it is Friday, so let's celebrate that fact with some BFBS anthems. Massive, massive selection of tunes today, if I do say so myself. We'll get them on after your latest news and after Tate McRae.

0: The Home Office is planning to use more former military barracks to house nearly 4,000 asylum seekers in its bid to close asylum hotels. Planning permissions being sought for MOD sites at Bicester in Oxfordshire, Barnham in Suffolk and Linton-on-Ouse in North Yorkshire. Conservative Shadow Home Office Minister Matt Vickers says the solution lies in stopping asylum seekers crossing the Channel in small boats.
1: We've had people in hotels, so the numbers come down in hotels. We've got people in army bases. The reality is this is a huge pressure on public service, a huge pressure on public finances, a huge pressure on housing. We need to stop worrying about where we're putting them and start concentrating on solving the problem, which is stopping them arriving in the first place. We need that deterrent.
0: Thousands of people in Venezuela have spent a second night outdoors as rescuers race to reach survivors under the rubble following two earthquakes earlier this week. At least 235 people have been confirmed dead, but it's feared the final number will be much higher. A man's been sentenced to life in prison in Germany for a deadly attack on a Christmas market 2 years ago. Talabjad al-Abdul Musan was found guilty of murdering a 9-year-old boy and 5 women when he drove into the crowd in Magdeburg. Singapore's confirmed a container ship registered in the country sustained minor damage yesterday after being hit by an unknown object in the Strait of Hormuz. Many vessels have been trying to sail through the route since the US and Iran began peace talks, but Iran's deputy foreign minister is warning his country must be informed of any attempts to cross. The airfield operating surface at RAF Bryce Norton is being closed temporarily for resurfacing and improvement works. All flights will be relocated around the UK until November. The Atlas and Globemaster fleets will operate mainly out of MOD Boscombe Down with occasional use of Bournemouth Airport, while the A330 Voyager fleet will operate out of Prestwick, East Midlands and Stansted airports. The King and Queen have revealed they won't be moving into Buckingham Palace once its multi-million pound refurbishment's complete. They'll continue to live at Clarence House nearby. The royal accounts reveal the King paid nearly £12.9 million in tax. Dan Needle, founder of Tax Policy Associates, says the system needs an overhaul.
2: Personally, I'd scrap the whole thing, but if we're going to keep it, I think he should be disclosing what the expenses were, he should be clearer about what is deducted and what isn't, and he should break down between the different taxes.
0: The government's under pressure to show what it's doing to tackle extreme overheating. The Met Office has issued a red warning for extreme heat for a third day, covering London and the southeast of England. Sir Jim Skey, who chairs the Intergovernmental Panel on Climate Change, agrees with MPs who want more action from the government.
3: We have not paid enough attention to adaptation so far. We are about to go past the threshold of 1.5 degrees warming globally. Temperatures will continue to go up, and it's essential that we invest in adaptation as well as, but not instead of, reducing emissions.
0: Quick cricket updates. New Zealand now 393 for 5. That's the latest. I'm John Adderley.
4: 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Anthems.
5: Cheers, John. Right, Friday is on. If you have got a load of people around you getting ready for a weekend and you are sat there going, meh, working through it, this, my friends, this is for you. We're going to get some BFBS anthems on to make today feel proper Friday for you. We'll go Eurodance goodness from Lasgo in a few. I've got the epitome of British indie from the noughties, from the Pigeon Detectives, to get on. But first, should we do a little disco?
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every single kind of noughties British person going through an emo phase, like their top tier suggestion on their iPod back in the day. It's the Pigeon Detectives and Take Her Back on BFBS Anthems. You're on with Joe. Hope your Friday is going all right. Listen, if you like a little bit of indie, if you like a little bit of alternative, make sure you finish off the weekend with us. Sundays from 10 p.m. UK time, Ginny Carlin, the goddess of rock here at BFBS, takes over with a few hours of rock and indie bangers to round off Sunday. Make sure you get her on. Right now, we're going to change up the genre a bit and we'll go noughties Eurodance with this from Lasgo.

Lasgo and something finishing off BFPS Anthems. We'll get Anthems back on the show on Monday. Hey, if you are looking for something to do this weekend, go check out what On Forces Day stuff is going to be happening near you. If you're on the Rock of Gibraltar, an awesome evening of music awaits you tomorrow night. It's going to be the Gib Rocks Armed Forces Day concert. It's free for anyone on base, LECs as well, contractors. If you get yourself along to DTC for about 6 o'clock in the evening, loads of live music, entertainment for the little ones, and we'll even chuck the football up on the big screen for you as well.

0: proper week of ups and downs for her. First, that Instagram photo incident. And today she celebrates her 33rd birthday. You've got to have light and shade, don't you? It's Ariana Grande on BFBS, the Forces Station. I'm Joe. We're talking all things esports. There is a brand new episode of our gaming podcast, The Lobby, out right now. We're going to chat to Jonah Jupp about it after Steph London.
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0: That song will never not sound good in the sun. Stefflon Don. You're on with Joe. It's Totally Connected on BFBS. Greetings from a very sweaty BFBS HQ in the UK. I'll get Noah Kahan on in a few. Charlie XCX as well.
1: Forces.
0: I hope you're doing all right wherever you find yourself around the forces. Well, my friend is back. He used to be on my show every week and then we replaced him with a man called Psycho, but all is forgiven and he's back. Joni Jupp is here. Hello,
2: I'm
0: mate.
2: I'm back. I'm so excited to be back, Joe.
0: I've missed you.
2: I missed you too. We just had George Ryland coming back. She's like, you're cheating on me.
0: So what? Make a decision. Are you hanging out with mummy or daddy?
2: I'm with daddy today.
0: Yes. Please never say
2: not
0: that again.
2: Not
0: never
2: literally.
0: Ever say that again. Listen, busy one in the world of esports at the moment. You've been out and about, haven't you?
2: We have been so busy. So busy. We are at Aldershot Armed Forces Day this weekend.
0: Exciting. We're going to be there with you. Are you setting up a rig? What's the deal?
2: Simrig's going to be there. We've got the three gaming PCs there. We're going to be doing a bit of a Rocket League 1v1 challenge, bit of Minecraft as well for the little ones.
0: Okay.
2: So it'll be a little bit of fun for everybody there. And hopefully it's nice weather, but hopefully not too hot because
0: your stuff's going to melt, isn't it?
2: I know. We were at Cosford. Two weekends ago, about a fortnight ago now, and we were melting. It was so hot.
0: Hey, speaking of things on fire, that is a professional segue. Team British Army have been smashing it at the moment, haven't they?
2: Absolutely smashed the US Air Force Army and, well, the entire US military, as a matter of fact, Joe.
0: In an esports league, let's just be very clear here.
2: The Call of Duty Endowment was hosted online this year, and British Army came out on top, taking the trophy from the Royal Air Force this year.
0: We're just happy we beat the Yanks, really. We'll take that. Listen, if you want to find out about the world of esports, obviously our podcast is the place to go. It is called The Lobby. This week on the show, you spoke to someone who has been pretty successful in our F125 competition.
2: Scarily successful. Yeah. Scarily successful.
0: Go on then, should we announce the winner officially? Because we thought we knew who it was going to be last time Owen and I spoke, but now we know.
2: Now we know. It's Phoenix. Phoenix, British Army Royal Engineer, soon to be veteran, actually. He's leaving the military in a couple weeks. But, honestly, he won last week, right? Mm. So, to put that into perspective, he was over 50 points clear of the second place. And so, he just didn't turn up yesterday on Monday. He was just like, I'm done.
0: He started his retirement early, hasn't he?
2: Yeah, he's did. But the real reason is he had to dismantle the Simrig because he is leaving the military in a couple of weeks and he took it home. So, yeah.
0: Well, in fact, I've got a little bit of audio from this week's podcast where you asked Phoenix what his plans are for basically what's next.
3: So, obviously, I do take part in a couple of civvy leagues. I wouldn't take it towards the top end leagues, which is your PSGL and WOR, which is like the two top tier sort of leagues, and then they've got about 11 tiers in them anyway. I wouldn't go that far. I don't think I've got the pace to compete at that stage, but I'm happy taking part in the civvy leagues at the moment. The level they're at is pretty much where I'm at. Yeah, I know it looks like I should win every race, but it's very much not the case. In civvy leagues, I'll be, you know, like 10th or even further back than that.
0: So is that his plan now, to just continue and get more involved in civilian leagues?
2: Look, I really hope so. The guy has genuine talent, like at the point where he could put up a really good fight against some of the best like sim racers in the UK. So I think for him, if he can push that a little bit further and go compete in these civilian leagues, the world's his oyster at that point. He talked a little bit about his plans to us privately, about what he's going into afterwards, and for his sake, I really hope he's still sim races, especially within our league as well. Obviously, being a veteran, he's still eligible to play with in the BFBS Pro League. So, yeah.
0: And it'd be really cool in the future, wouldn't it, if he does become mad successful for us to be able to go, yeah, he was one of ours.
2: Yeah, he was one of ours first. So.
0: Nice one. Well, you can find out more on the latest episode of The Lobby. 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For now, Jonah, I guess I will release you back to mummy for next week. Thank you for stepping in for Owen. Cheers, mate. See you soon.
2: No worries.

0: Todd Terry and Something Going on BFBS, the Forces Station. You're on with Joe for Friday. Listen, I want to let you into a little secret. Don't tell anyone. Monday on the show, we're doing something new. Monday Wimbledon starts, right? So we thought we'd get you involved with some tennis-y goodness. We've got a new game for you called Guess the Grunt. It is your chance to win a daily prize of some sweet treats and an overall prize of some tennis-related goodies. All you need to do is work out what our grunt is covering up. Trust me, I know it sounds odd, but stick about. We'll explain all on Monday's show. Right now, let's get Rosé and Bruno Mars on.
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Abadir on BFBS, the Forces station. It's show with you for a Friday on Forces Day tomorrow. If you are getting us on in Scotland this afternoon, are you going to be making the trek over to Edinburgh for the Scottish National event for Armed Forces Day? Our Mark McKenzie is going to be there for the parade. He's going to be catching up with people there. In fact, if you are along, go search him out. He would love to hear from you. Frankly, he could use cheering up after a slightly not great Scottish football result this week.

0: on today, I was introduced to Charlie XCX's new video for a new song, Wink Wink. I think that might be enough internet for one day for me. Spring, summer 26, you got it on BFBS, the Forces Station. Hope your Friday's going all right. Listen, busy looking Friday in the East. If you are in Brunei this evening, go along and support the guys who are currently in the middle of their 24-hour-long swimathon at the pool on station. Honestly, I spent many a happy hour at that pool. However, I don't think I ever managed 24 hours straight. We'll check in with the guys, see how they're doing after the Killers.
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0: The Killers on Right Around the Force as well, and across the UK on BFBS. Happy Friday. New stuff from Olivia Rodrigo on the way, and we'll do Teddy Swims and Mr. Know-It-All in the next 15. First, do you consider yourself much of a swimmer? How long do you reckon you'd be able to sustain even a proper swim for? Team British Forces Brunei are really getting the laps in at the moment. They are undertaking a 24-hour charity swimathon for the Army Benevolent Fan and for some local Bruneian charities as well. Our Honor Man from BFBS in Brunei went down to the pool to see how they were getting on. She had a catch-up with Deputy Chief of Staff, Major Simon McMahon, who went through the rules.
1: The whole idea is 24 hours non-stop swimming. Your team must have somebody in the water. Basically, it's just slogging it out up and down the lanes for 24 hours, trying to accumulate the longest or the furthest swim, and that team will be our winner.
2: And how many swimmers have you got throughout the whole 24 hours?
1: It's a real mix. So each team is allowed a maximum of 12. Most people at the moment, we were still early. We started at 7 o'clock and have gone for a sort of two in for an hour's session.
2: An hour.
1: I think most people start off doing kind of like one person swims 15, another swims 15. Most have now gone down to kind of doing lengths of four each individually. So it'll be interesting to see whose kind of tactics work best throughout the night. But it's always interesting when you get to sort of the 1-2 o'clock in the morning. People are tired, bodies are aching, morale's a bit low, you know, the garrison's gone quiet, and that's where the sort of you have to really dig in and slog out those lengths. What's fantastic is there's a real range of abilities. So some of the guys have already said, you know, I'm not the best swimmer, but you know, they're trying their hardest, and whether they're breaststroking or front crawling, it's great to see everybody putting as much effort in as they can and not being afraid of the water. So it's great to get people's water confidence up as well.
2: Yeah, I bet. And who's keeping count of all these lengths?
1: We've got a couple of very enthusiastic volunteers who have sort of said they're not the best swimmers, but they'd love to come down and help. They're doing an hour's worth of lane counting because clearly sitting in the sun, you know, by the poolside for an hour is quite difficult. So and then they've got to do it for the whole 24 hours as well. So they're doing that ticking away for us. And it's also great to see the barracudas in there as well, you know, where the ladies and gents of the garrison swim team trying their best as well, which is fantastic.
2: Amazing. Can we go and talk to some of the swimmers, maybe? Some more swimmers?
1: Absolutely. We'll find you some willing volunteers who've got their breath.
3: So I'm W2 Ashim Gurung. I am the MTW for 2RJ, for the battalion.
2: You've just got out the pool. How's it been going in there?
3: Oh, yes. So I've just done done a bit of a lap in there. So that is me.
2: And how do you think morale's going?
3: Yes, we are. The morale is very high within the team. So we are set to finish in a good, very good position. Yeah.
2: Throughout the night as well, how's that? How do you reckon that's going to go?
3: It's going to be challenging, you know, in terms of night swim as well, you know. But again, we have done that. We have split team into like different schedules, you know. So we should be all right, yeah.
4: Hi, I'm Mrs. Lucy Gorley. I'm the team captain of the BFB Barracudas. We are a swim team that practice Tuesday and Thursday lunchtimes here at the pool. Everybody is welcome to come and join us. We do teaching as well as fitness swimming, and we have several that go to competitions and represent, which is great as well.
2: And the swimathon, that must be like your dream day, I guess.
4: Yeah, all day in the pool sounds like a perfect day to me. I know not to a lot of people, but it sounds like an absolutely perfect day to myself.
2: And what would your best advice be for the swimmers out there today?
4: Take it easy, take it steady, particularly if you're not in the barracudas. Like, we're swimming. Take it easy, take it steady. Don't push yourself, otherwise you're going to burn out in the middle of the pool.
2: For the barracudas, you know, your professional swimmers or your top swimmers, what's like the average amount of lengths you reckon you guys will be trying to reach?
4: Honestly, we've got a massive mix of swimmers, and I personally love that. I love that we've got people that will come in and manage a couple of lengths, and for them that's incredible that they're managing that and they're doing fantastic. We've got people that will easily smash out 2K and, you know, think nothing of it, and I love that we've got that balance and that mix in there, and we're encouraging people, no matter what your swimming ability, come along, we'll have you, we'll support you, we'll get you through it.
0: Honestly, I'm in the UK right now where things are hot. I would love to be in a swimming pool. I'm not sure I could manage the hours that those guys are putting in. Honestly, best of luck to everyone in Brunei who's taking part. You can see some of the footage from kind of behind the scenes of Honours Chat there on the BFBS Brunei Facebook page. Right now, new stuff from Olivia Rodrigo. This is Stupid Song on BFBS.
5: New York City's never looked so blue. My friends are

Mock Turtles, Can You Dig It on BFBS. Right, that is me done and dusted for a Friday. I will see you tomorrow. No old school and anthems because going to be in Aldershot for the Armed Forces Day celebrations. If you're going to be in Aldershot, come and say hi. Me and George Ryan going to be there all day bringing updates to the radio, and we'll be dipping in to different parts of the forces world to see what's going on as well. Have a great weekend. News on the way after Teddy Swims.

0: weapons.
1: Some units across the British Army, like, their drone capability is absolutely fantastic.
2: This is Forces News with John Adderley.
0: The Home Office is planning to use more former military barracks to house nearly 4,000 asylum seekers in its bid to close asylum hotels. Planning permissions being sought for sites at Bicester in Oxfordshire, Barnham in Suffolk and Linton-on-Ouse in North Yorkshire. Liberal Democrat MP for Bicester, Callum Miller, says a previous government ruled out using the military base in his area more than 20 years ago.
3: John Prescott had the same idea. He was going to create an asylum centre for 750 people at exactly the same site at MOD Bicester. And a planning inspector was very clear in saying that this was totally inappropriate, that the site was too isolated, there was a lack of social facilities, and there was a real risk to social cohesion. Back in 2003, John Prescott looked at that and decided not to proceed. And I really hope the government will come to the same conclusion. It's just not an appropriate site.
0: Justice Minister Jake Richard says he's focused on making sure asylum seekers aren't housed in hotels.
4: We made a promise to the British people that we would close these hotels, which have caused so much angst, so much anxiety, and so much pain across the country. And we will do that. Now, that might mean difficult decisions, but we will do, as the Home Secretary has said, whatever it takes.
0: Conservative Shadow Home Office Minister Matt Vickers says the solution lies in stopping asylum seekers crossing the Channel in small boats.
5: We've had people in hotels, so the numbers come down in hotels. We've got people in army bases. The reality is this is a huge pressure on public service, a huge pressure on public finances, a huge pressure on housing. We need to stop worrying about where we're putting them and start concentrating on solving the problem, which is stopping them arriving in the first place. We need that deterrent.
2: This is Forces News.
0: NATO's Secretary General says he'll be tough but discreet in ensuring member states meet their defence spending commitments. Mark Rutte's comments at the Atlantic Council think tank come less than a fortnight before the NATO leaders' summit in Turkey. Sue Sharp has more.
6: NATO Chief Mark Rutte made a veiled reference to the current row over the UK's defence investment plan when he name-checked the UK in pointing out that when countries have to really step up their investment in their armed forces, of course there will be discussions. Britain wasn't included in his list of member states grabbing the need to increase defence spending by the horns.
7: Several nations, including Estonia, Latvia, Lithuania and Poland, are already spending well over the agreed targets. And they are moving with speed to continue investing more. That is conviction.
6: He also had words of praise for the man he famously referred to as the daddy at a previous summit.
7: The threats we face are a key factor in this mindset shift. But I'm also convinced that we would not have made such an astounding leap without President Trump's leadership. Every US administration since President Eisenhower's called on America's allies to invest more and take burden sharing seriously. And one president got them to do it.
6: Mr. Rutte said it's not enough for NATO members to up their defence budgets. They need something to spend it on too.
7: Now we need supply to meet demand. In Ankara, I expect to see industry and innovation engaged to help us deliver the capabilities that credible deterrence and successful defence demand.
6: He pointed to the threats posed by Russia, China and Iran and the dangers they pose to NATO working together.
2: Forces News. This is BFBS.
0: Thousands of people in Venezuela have spent a second night outdoors as rescuers race to reach survivors under the rubble following two earthquakes earlier this week. At least 235 people have been confirmed dead, but it's believed the final number will be much higher. A man's been sentenced to life in prison in Germany for a deadly attack on a Christmas market 2 years ago. Talab Jawed Al-Abdul Mussein was found guilty of murdering a 9-year-old boy and 5 women when he drove into the crowd in Magdeburg. The UK and Europe are facing more record-breaking temperatures. The consumption and sale of alcohol in Paris tonight has been banned to reduce pressure on hospitals, and the city's Pride March tomorrow has been cancelled. An unprecedented third consecutive red alert for extreme heat is affecting millions of people in London and the southeast of England, several hospitals declaring critical incidents. NHS officials say they're responding urgently to increased demand.
2: This is Forces News.
0: The use of drones in war has redefined the battlefield. It's led to infantry battalions across the army refocusing soldier skills and units' capabilities to include unmanned aerial vehicles, or UAVs. James Wharton has been to a training exercise in the north of England where troops were learning how to attack targets with drones.
8: We're on a boggy hillside close to Adrian's Wall, and dotted around me are soldiers operating an array of drone systems. Some are surveillance-based in nature, others are attack UAVs, otherwise known as kamikaze drones. 19-year-old Kingsman Mason

0: Peter McCarney has only been flying drones for 3 weeks.
1: When you're flying the drone, you have to be careful of like, the surroundings of the actual drone. So if I go too high, they're going to see the drone. If I go too low, am I going to hit a tree or something like that? And you just send it rapid into the target and that's it. You can't get away from it.
0: This training is not being led by career senior NCOs or instructors with decades of experience. It's being led by a junior NCO, a young Lance Corporal with the skills and know-how to operate this modern technology. It's a situation that's reversed the norm when it comes to instructing. Lance Corporal Trent Isles.
2: It's kind of cool to be a part of like where it started and where it is now after like 2 years. Some units across the British Army, like, their drone capability is absolutely fantastic.
0: Under Future Force plans known as 2040-40, 40% of the Army's capability will be drawn from often cheap, throwaway systems like the drones these soldiers are learning to use here on this exercise. It makes the skills and experience of junior commanders like Lance Corporal Isles all the more valuable and in demand as the Army reshapes its capabilities. James Wharton, BFBS Forces News, RAF Spade Adam.
3: BFBS Forces News.
4: The Royal Navy says its warships and helicopters have maintained an unbroken watch on Russian frigates and their accompanying vessels in UK waters for nearly 3 months, demonstrating an unwavering commitment to national security. And that vigil continues today. More on this from Chris Whitehead.
5: Working with NATO allies and Irish Defence Force aircraft, the Royal Navy intercepted a Russian intelligence gathering ship and shadowed multiple Russian vessels through the English Channel, including sanctioned Shadow Fleet tankers. Patrol ships HMS Tyne, Ledbury 7, Mersey and Type 23 frigate HMS Sutherland tracked the Russian Navy's Admiral Grigorovich throughout May and into June. The Russian frigate fired warning shots at a yacht just days before escorting a Shadow Fleet tanker through the waterway. The constant watch extended beyond monitoring. Royal Marines commandos boarded a sanctioned Shadow Fleet oil tanker in the Channel in a six-hour mission supported by warships and helicopters. Armed Forces Minister Louise Sander-Jones says, "I pay tribute to the men and women who carry out this vital work every day. Their professionalism sends a clear message. We are always on watch and we will always defend our nation, our waters and our critical infrastructure." Royal Navy Fleet Commander Vice Admiral Steve Morehouse says professionalism, dedication and teamwork demonstrate the Royal Navy's ability to respond quickly to emerging challenges with NATO partners to keep our seas safe and secure.
6: The World Cup 2026.
4: Scotland could be eliminated from the World Cup later if results go against them tonight. Two of the best forwards in football are facing off. Erling Haaland's Norway taking on Kylian Mbappe's France, both teams having already qualified. Norwegian defender Torbjørn Heggen is looking forward to the challenge of trying to contain the French flyer.
7: It's going to be a tough fight and we all know he's maybe the quickest player and hopefully I have some pace in myself to manage to handle him, but it's going to be a really tough match.
4: Senegal meet Iraq, with both still able to qualify. Manchester City have agreed a club record deal with Nottingham Forest to sign Elliot Anderson. The fee for the 23-year-old is understood to be beyond the £100 million they paid for Jack Grealish in 2021. England captain Ben Stokes has led from the front, taking 3 wickets on day 2 of the third test against New Zealand. The 35-year-old has removed Daryl Mitchell, Will O'Rourke and Mitch Santner from Trent Bridge. The tourists are now 418 for 7 at lunch. And in tennis, Serena Williams will make her highly anticipated singles comeback at Wimbledon against Australian Maya Joint. Williams, a 7-time Wimbledon champion, is making her return to Grand Slam tennis at the age of 44. British number one Emma Raducanu is set to start against Croatia's Antonio Rusic, and Jack Draper's been handed a tough first-round match against American 6th seed Taylor Fritz.
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6: Headlines.
4: Home Office is planning to use former military barracks in Oxfordshire, Suffolk and North Yorkshire to house asylum seekers, and the NATO chief Mark Rutte says it'll be tough but he'll be discreet in ensuring countries spend more on defence. That's the latest. I'm John Adderley.
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Spiff BS, the Forces Station. It's not the UK afternoon show. The official forecast today is El Rosto. So hot. Even my hands are sticking together. I feel like my fingers have stuck to each other. It's like I've got like a... My left hand's become like a spatula, which is weird. Right, it's Spiff BS, the Forces Station. Hope you're well today. We're all across the Forces world. It is so hot in the UK. It's ridiculous. But in saying that, it's the same two questions dominating the news today. Is Katie Price still married to that guy who nobody likes? And is the Strait of Hormuz open? One, of course, is a heavily mined toxic disaster zone that no one in their right mind would navigate. The other, of course, is the Strait of Hormuz. Come on, I'm up for it.

fun doing anything like you'd like to brag about, but like a sort of humble brag? Like you don't really want to mention it, but like you really do. You're doing something incredible. Tell us about it, rich@bfbs.com. It's not the UK Afternoon Show. I'm Rich. It is Friday, 26th of June. Right, in the show today, we've got a nice little report from Jade Calloway in Germany, all about the King's Birthday Honours, which have just been announced. We'll stick that on in about 10. We're going to do lucky numbers because it's Friday. We're going for the £52 million Euro Millions jackpot. Basically, we're going to pick seven numbers between us. I'm going to get the ticket. I'm the one with all the risk. All I need off you are some lucky numbers. No time wasters, please. So we're doing that. We've got Armed Forces Day. We're talking about that. I had a little chat with the RBL yesterday. An interesting little story. We'll do that soon. We've also got a couple of summer sizzler... A couple of summer sizzlers for you. We started this yesterday, and I'm going to play you a track today that you might not have heard, but you're instantly going to add it to your playlist. I'm making that claim now. You're going to do that. Look, you might not like me. You might go, I hate that guy on the radio. But you know what? He knows his summer sizzlers. Okay? That's coming up a little bit later on. Trust me, it's going to be good. Also, a little bit later on, we think Sky Sports editor Joe Rawson is in New York City. We're not sure. He could be in Boston. He could be in Dallas. We'll find out a little bit later on. He's there for the World Cup ahead of Panama, England tomorrow night. We'll check in with him.

0: Pierce, yeah. The Forces Station.
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It's not the UK Afternoon Show. It is Friday. Yes, Friday. It's quite weird here in the office at the moment. We've just had a massive power cut, so all the lights have gone off. So I'm sort of sitting here in the dark like I'm hiding from everyone. But yeah, everything's gone off next door. Don't know what's going on. It's weird, isn't it? It's like there's loads of trains not working, and there's a bus on the motorway when I was going home yesterday that just completely packed up. Loads of kids on the side of the road. Sort of, you know, just crazy. So when our weather is like literally 2 or 3 degrees, either too hot or too cold, just nothing works. Right, weekend manoeuvres, what are you up to over the weekend? Hi to Pete, who says, hi Rich, hope you're doing okay. Saturday we're going to Armed Forces Day in Wigan. Sunday we're both running the Race for Life at Haydock Park to raise some money for cancer research. Good for you. All the best, mate. Have a great weekend. Thank you, Pete in Warrington. Hi to Jen. Hey, Rich. Only thing I'm doing this weekend is working. No. Both days, says Jen. I do work in an air-conditioned supermarket, though, so nice and cool. Good for you. Good for you, Jen.

0: total power cut here in the UK, sitting here in the dark like a mushroom. Stayed up too late last night watching the Germany-Ecuador game. They were very good. Germany, though, not quite the side. I mean, normally you expect more from Germany, especially during a tournament, but looked a little lackluster. Keeper, was it Manuel Neuer? Looked a bit, I don't know, looks a bit old. He looked a bit slow, I thought. But Ecuador, absolutely inspired. Right, we're going to have to change our piece here because of the power cuts. I can't get hold of certain stuff. So, look, it's Armed Forces Day in Aldershot tomorrow. Our Natasha Renault is on the ground checking out the stalls at the preview event. Is that right, Tash?
1: That's right, Rich. I'm on Queen's Avenue at the moment. Managed to find some shade underneath one of the trees, and it's looking really busy already with lots of stalls. It sounds like some of the school children have already arrived. And joining me now is leader of Rushmore Borough Council, Gareth Williams. What are you looking forward to about this weekend?
2: I'm just looking forward to the excitement of having thousands of people here celebrating our armed forces. It's going to be a fantastic day. There's so many things that we're going to have to celebrate. We're going to have a fantastic parade with the Marines, the Army, the Navy and the Air Force, with cadets and veterans as well. We're going to have a fly past from an A400M, as well as the Battle of Britain Memorial flight. We're going to have three parachute display teams. It's going to be amazing. And people who come here are going to be able to see Apache and Chinook helicopters, get up close to a Boxer armoured vehicle. They're going to be able to see a Navy divers in action. There's just going to be so much here. Entertainment, military wives choir, a fun fair. It's just going to be a fantastically exciting weekend.
1: I'm looking forward to seeing this preview today, that's for sure. And how much preparation has it had to take to get this together?
2: And just an incredible amount. I mean, we've relatively short notice because we had a compressed timescale. We'd learned that we'd won the bid in September, so we've had just that amount of less than 9 months to get all this ready. And so many people in the council team, our supporters who've been in the army, who've been working so hard to get this ready. It's an incredible amount of effort, but it's going to be all worth it, I think, this weekend.
1: It really will. And I've already seen on the Army Engagement Facebook page that there's pictures of tanks in place. We've got the first fusiliers, and even the Parachute Engineer Regiment have got a truck, which I'm really looking forward to go and see in a few minutes' time. But what does it mean to Aldershot and Farnborough to be hosting the national event this year?
2: And it makes us so proud. I think when we realised we had the opportunity to do this, we were so keen to do it because the national event has never been at the home of the British Army, and to bring it home like this, to the birthplace of military aviation as well, our towns deserve to have this event, and it's so exciting that it's going to be here, and we're going to celebrate that right here in Aldershot.
1: And there's lots of events today on the Friday. There's going to be obviously the main day tomorrow, but it doesn't stop there. Sunday, we're also going to be celebrating.
2: Absolutely. And Sunday's going to be more of a fun day. Saturday's going to be fun, but the Sunday is going to be more relaxed. So there are going to be bands. There's music from different areas, different cultures. There's going to be dance displays. The fun fair is still going to be here. All of the stalls and the opportunities for engagement are going to be here. I think there's opportunity to get involved in an assault course and things like that. So it's going to be just a bit more, slightly more relaxed atmosphere, less uniforms, but great for all the families. Really a day for the families on Sunday.
1: And just a reminder, we do need to get tickets for this. They are free, but we must get one.
2: Yes, we have to keep this as a secure area, understanding it's in the Army garrison. So you must register for your tickets. So go online to Rushmore and you can book your tickets there. If you're having any trouble, then give us a call. But yes, please do book your tickets in advance. But there's plenty available for everyone who needs to come. So just get online and book your tickets.
1: Well, Gareth, thank you so much for joining us, and we'll let you go and catch up with some of the other stalls that you can see today. And Rich, we're going to go and have a look ourselves as well and see if we can spot the BFBS trailer, which is going to be exciting because they've got the esports team with them as well.
0: Thank you, Tash.

Good afternoon if you're listening in Estonia, if you're on Opkabrit. Good afternoon if you're listening in Germany or Belgium or the Netherlands. Also, good afternoon if you're in Gib or Germany, Northern Ireland or Scotland, listening across the UK. A very good afternoon to you, and good evening if you're listening in the Middle East. Now, it's going to hit 39 Celsius in the UK today, yet somewhere in an MOD building near you, the radiator is on. We know this. It's been on since World War II, and it can't be turned off. Happy Armed Forces Week.

0: We are going for the £52 million Euro Millions jackpot tonight. I need seven numbers. We're launching lucky numbers after the next record. Think of lucky numbers that have popped into your world. Birthdays, anniversaries, maybe you found a fiver in your shorts. Let us know. And then if we win the jackpot, we will share basically 52 million quid amongst seven of us. How does that sound?
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Still a total power cut here in the building. We've got like emergency lights on, but you can just about see what I'm doing. Basically, I'm covering myself in case I muck up, yeah. Okay, Mark Smith, Hold Me in the Dark, let's do this. Let's launch Lucky Numbers. We are going for the £52 million EuroMillions jackpot tonight. I'm going to get the ticket. If we win, we will share that jackpot. I just need some numbers off you. If you want to play, rich@bfbs.com. So I'll start, as always, with the first number. First number is going to be 29, because that is the day in June I'm going to go and see Harry Styles with my wife. Basically, a mate called up today and said, oh, I can't go to the to Harry Styles on Monday. Do you fancy the tickets? I was like, yeah. So at the moment, me and Holly are going. Unfortunately, when I get home, I've got two girls who really like Harry Styles, so there's going to be a fight when I get back later. But at the moment, I'm going. So first number, 29. Hi to Karen. He says, number two, please. My twins turned two this week. They celebrated by drawing on the living room wall. Brilliant. You can have two. Thank you, Karen. And Stretch has been in touch. He says, afternoon, Rich. Can I have 35, please? That's the temperature my van was showing earlier today. Yes, you can. So we're three numbers down. We need four more. So we've got 29, number two, and number 35.

So we're going for the £52 million EuroMillion jackpot tonight. I'm going to get the ticket. Only seven numbers. We've got three down. If you've got a lucky number that's popped into your world this week, rich@bfbs.com. Jack has just been in touch. He says, 26, please. As on this day, we formally deployed troops to Korea. All I would question, Jack, there is that necessarily a lucky number? But look, it doesn't matter. It's Friday. You can have it. 26, it's yours. Now, tomorrow is Armed Forces Day, of course. And yesterday, I spoke to two people who know exactly why this day matters. Mark Atkinson is the Director General of the RBL. That's the Royal British Legion. And serving Royal Yeomanry Sergeant Adam Sefton, whose family received support from the Legion during a particularly difficult period in their life. So I'll play out that little chat I had yesterday. It's coming up in about 10 minutes.

We seem to have lights on now elsewhere, but just not in my studio. It's pitch black in here. I have contacted service desk and apparently they're looking into it, and I've just seen two engineers walk past eating sandwiches, so I think that proves that they are, yeah? Okay, we've got another number. Hi to Christine. Hi, Rich. Can I have 44? Just because it's the most picked number during the lottery draws, is it? Christine, that is yours. You are in. Thank you for playing. If you'd like to play as well, rich@bfbs.com. We'll get some news after this little belter from Sam Fender.

0: The Home Office is planning to use more former military barracks to house nearly 4,000 asylum seekers in its bid to close asylum hotels. Planning permission is being sought for MOD sites at Vista in Oxfordshire, Barnham in Suffolk and Linton-on-Ouse in North Yorkshire. Conservative Shadow Home Office Minister Matt Vickers says the solution lies in stopping asylum seekers crossing the Channel in small boats.
1: We've had people in hotels, so the numbers come down in hotels. We've got people in army

0: investing more. That is conviction.
1: Rescuers in Venezuela are racing against time to reach survivors under rubble after two back-to-back earthquakes this week. At least 235 people are known to have died, but the final number is expected to be far higher. Leopoldo Lopez is a Venezuela opposition leader living in exile. He says the state response isn't good enough.
2: What people are seeing is the absence of the firefighters, the absence of civil protection, the absence of timely rescue missions. Fortunately, there is an opening to international support. Mexico has sent a quite large mission of support, El Salvador, and the United States as well.
1: A man's been sentenced to life in prison in Germany for a deadly attack on a Christmas market 2 years ago. Talab Jayed Al Abdul Mohsen was found guilty of murdering a 9-year-old boy and five women when he drove into the crowd in Magdeburg. News just in that the record for the hottest June day has been broken again. A provisional temperature of 36.9 Celsius recorded at Wattisham in Suffolk. A red extreme heat warning is affecting millions of people in London and South East England. Several hospitals have declared critical incidents, with NHS officials saying they're responding urgently to increased demand. Mumtaz Patel is president of the Royal College of Physicians.
3: The conditions have been awful. I was in the hospital yesterday till quite late. The patients are struggling. Staff are struggling. Our systems are not designed to, and particularly the hospital infrastructure.
1: Ben Stokes has led England's fight back on day two of the third cricket test with New Zealand at Trent Bridge. The returning captain's taken four wickets in boiling conditions in Nottingham. The tourists are now 432 for seven. And that's the latest. I'm John Adderley.

0: It's BFBS, the Forces Station. It's not the UK afternoon show. Two summer sizzlers coming up. You're going to love the tracks. There's one track I'm really excited to play you by someone, honestly, you won't have heard of, but I really think you're going to love the track. It's going to sound great in the sunshine as well. Wherever you are in the Forces world, thank you for choosing BFBS. Now, tomorrow is Armed Forces Day, and when the nation comes together to recognise and thank the men and women who serve or have served in the UK's armed forces. That's what it's all about. And yesterday I spoke to two people who know exactly why this day matters. Mark Atkinson, the Director General of the Royal British Legion, the RBL, and serving Royal Yeomanry Sergeant Adam Sefton, whose family received support from the Legion during a particularly difficult period in their lives.
1: The Royal British Legion has been around for more than 100 years, and as you say, we raise money through the Poppy Appeal, and our job is to pass that money back out to the armed forces community. So that is, of course, people who are serving today, either as regulars or as reservists, their families, but also veterans and the bereaved community. So we're here for that whole armed forces community. Many people think of the Royal British Legion as just being here for veterans. That's not the case. So if you're serving today in the British Armed Forces, you are a beneficiary of this charity, and we're there for you whenever you need us. We're here, of course, to honour your service and sacrifice, but also to provide expert advice and practical support. So that can be financial support, it can be help with physical or mental health, supporting people with their recovery journeys, helping people as they transition out of military into civilian careers, housing, welfare. So whatever you need, the Royal British Legion is here for you when you need us.
0: And also, Mark, so Armed Forces Day is obviously a celebration, but it's also a reminder of the challenges many people in the armed forces community face. Why is that support network so important?
1: You're absolutely right. So I think at the Royal British Legion, we're here to help bring society together, bring communities together, to recognise, to remember, and of course, to support the armed forces community. But recognition and value is really important. So whenever I speak to those that are serving or those that have served, that idea of society recognising the sacrifices, the regular movements, the time away from home, the impact on family life, all of that is really important. So the Legion, of course, is here to lead the nation in remembrance, to provide the welfare support services I described before, but we're also here to help society understand what it means to be in the armed forces and what it means to have all the impact that comes from that. So Armed Forces Week is an opportunity for us to do that. There are so many events, I think more than 100 that are going on across the country, where we can bring people together and really shine a light on the critical work that our armed forces do in protecting our values and freedom and keeping us all safe.
0: Adam, can I just bring you in here? You served in Iraq and Afghanistan, and you're still serving today. Tell us a little bit about what was happening in your life when you first reached out to the Royal British Legion.
2: So I was going through a bit of turmoil. I've basically been, my two young sons were sort of parachuted into my life full-time, having shared custody with their mother previously. But unfortunately, the mother, there was some domestic abuse towards the boys. And that's why I previously left, having received the same treatment. The boys were placed into my care for safeguarding. And from that ensued a long, lengthy court battle. Clearly, I've got to have a good, really successful, good career within the Army, being a full-time reservist, really supportive unit. However, financially, things started to impact because of the fact that I earn a decent wage. I don't receive any support, i.e. legal aid. I was just over the threshold, so obviously the financial implications hit me. So I went to see my welfare officer, and he said you need to speak to the British Legion. They gave me a caseworker, and he was absolutely amazing, even down to helping me, because I had to move the children's schools, we had to move house. They helped me secure a deposit for the house, and they helped the children get new school uniforms, and really put me in a better position to be able to not worry about the little things.
0: Yeah. It sounds like you're in a much better place now, Adam. Is that correct?
2: Oh, yes. Yeah, amazing. And it wouldn't have been possible without the Royal British Legion.
0: Now, Mark, Adam's story there just shows the support isn't just for veterans, you know, many years after service. Is there still a misconception about, you know, who can ask the RBL for help?
1: I think there is, and that's partly why we want to work through this Armed Forces Week to really challenge the misconception that RBL is only here for you after you leave the military. That's not the case. If you're serving today, whether you're a regular or a reservist, if you have served, if you're part of the strategic reserve, you are able to access support for the Royal British Legion from the first day of service. You are a beneficiary, and we're here throughout your life.
0: It's BFBS, the Forces Station.

the numbers have gone for lucky numbers. We're going for the £52 million EuroMillion jackpot tonight. Hi to Steve. Stevie Boy says, 12 please, buddy. No particular reason. I'm just feeling it. That's good enough, Steve. Afternoon, buddy. Okay, the other number is for John. John says, office donuts, exclamation mark. He says, please use six. I bought six donuts for the office. By the time I'd driven in, there were only four left. I have no idea what happened. Yes, you do, John. Yes, you do. Okay, we've got all the numbers then. 2, 29, 6, 12, 35, 26, 44. Brilliant, thank you. I'll get the ticket. And then it could be us. Right, let's move on to our summer sizzler segue. It's just so hot here. I've tried to pick two tracks that I think you're really going to like. I'm really excited about the second track I'm going to stick on. But the first track, I think you're going to love it. It's fast. And then for the second one, if you're outside or in the car, you are going to love it. It's so vibey. Here's the first one. It's fast. We're going to go slow after this. What do you think of this?

Now, this next track I'm going to play, you might not have heard it before, but I just think you're going to love it, and I think you're going to add it to your playlist. It's one of those tracks that just sounds absolutely amazing in the sunshine. It's by a guy called Roy Ayres, who basically conceived the lyrics sort of spontaneously on a really hot day in Manhattan. Basically, they waited the rest of the day, then they all went into the studio and recorded it after the sun had gone down. So we think of this. This is Roy Ayres, Everybody Loves the Sunshine.

0: 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If you like that, richabfbs.com. That one, Roy Ayres, Everybody Loves the Sunshine.
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2: 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Search

It's BFBS, the Forces Station. Coming up a little bit later in the show, chatting to Joe Rawson. I think he's in New York ahead of the England-Panama game. I think he's there, or he could be in Boston. He's going to WhatsApp me soon, then I'll know.

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2: Forces 24.
3: Three more Ministry of Defence sites could be used to house recently arrived asylum seekers under government plans. Ministers have begun preliminary discussions about the use of sites in Oxfordshire, Sussex and Yorkshire to accommodate close to 4,000 people. The Justice Minister, Jake Richards, says he's focused on making sure asylum seekers aren't housed in hotels.
4: We made a promise to the British people that we would close these hotels, which have caused so much angst, so much anxiety and so much pain across the country, and we will do that. Now, that might mean difficult decisions, but we will do, as the Home Secretary has said, whatever it takes.
3: The National Audit Office says taxpayers are around £14.5 billion worse off following the Ministry of Defence's decision to sell 36,000 service family homes in 1996 and lease them back. Vicky Turner reports.
5: This National Audit Office report says last year's deal to repurchase the properties was the cheapest option available and has prevented billions more pounds in lost value. But the watchdog warns the department still faces significant challenges and lacks some of the expertise needed to deliver its long-term housing plans. The MOD says bringing the homes back into public ownership supports its £9 billion defence housing strategy to improve military accommodation.
3: Two new helicopters have arrived at RAF Akrotiri to support aerial firefighting in Cyprus. The Jupiter HC2 replaces the Puma used by 84 Squadron. Will Hollis has more.
6: Wrapped in plastic, Akrotiri's brand new helicopters arrive not from the sky, but by road. They've travelled 2,000 miles from the UK, across Europe, to their new home in Cyprus. Wing Commander Johnny Longland is Jupiter's delivery duty holder.
7: It's really exciting for me. I've been part of this programme for the last 2 years, and to finally see the capability arrive here is a monumentous effort by a lot of people. And I think for the squadron here, they've been waiting a year now since Puma retired, and to receive an aircraft back onto 84 Squadron is going to be brilliant.
6: The two helicopters will be used for emergency response, aerial firefighting and search and rescue. Squadron leader Steve Bradley is OC 84 Squadron.
8: Cyprus and 84 Squadron have a long history with helicopters, the first one being the Whirlwind 54 years ago. So it's really exciting to bring the next level of capability and our fifth aircraft type to the island.
6: Flight Lieutenant Richard Minns is the pilot training officer.
9: All of them are very, very excited about what is to come. They understand the roles that 84 Squadron plays in the bigger BFC picture out here. They're really looking forward to getting on with it.
6: Part of a £148 million programme, the MOD is working with Airbus to deliver all six helicopters to Cyprus and Brunei by the end of July. Will Hollis, BFBS Forces News, RAF Akrotiri.
3: And that's the latest. I'm John Adderley.

Fisher, Tone Tonight, and Favour. So what are you up to over the weekend? Let us know, rich@bfbs.com. rich@bfbs.com. Give me a little shout out on the radio. Tell us what you're up to. Are you out and about? Are you in the sunshine if you're in the UK? Good afternoon if you're listening in Germany. Good afternoon if you're listening in the Netherlands or, where else? Belgium, if you're in Gibraltar or Scotland. If you're everywhere, Gibraltar, have I mentioned Gibraltar, Scotland, Northern Ireland, all across the UK, if you're in Estonia. Look, get in touch. Tell us what you're up to this weekend. I'll give you a little shout out. A little story that we talked about on the show, about, I think it was about a month ago, actually. It was about the new Ferrari EV. Have you seen this? Have you seen the story? Have you seen the picture? It's a Ferrari. You're going to go, wow. But maybe not. There's a story today that the marketing boss has apparently quit after a rather poor reaction to the new EV that they've brought out. It's called the Luce. I don't know if you've seen it advertised. If you've been, obviously, you know, thinking about buying an EV Ferrari, you've got that kind of money to burn. But what is interesting is it costs 550 grand and it looks like a Nissan Leaf. So imagine that, because you want people, if you're driving it and you spend £500,000, you want people to go, wow, that looks amazing. Is that a Ferrari? You don't want people to go, look, that guy, is that a Nissan Leaf? No! It's a Ferrari! You'd be leaning out the window shouting, it's a Ferrari! It just looks like a Nissan.

Big shout out to Tim Jenkins. He says that, have a great Armed Forces Day. I did 23 years service, out with my bro tomorrow. Have a great weekend, Tim.

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BFBS, the Forces Station, Stella Lefty, great name, Boston. So how, when is Starmer going then? Do we know that bit yet? When's he off? Because I'm just trying to think of it. You know, it's like when you leave a job, you just got, you've got loads of toil to take, he's got to work out all that, you know, because he's probably worked quite a lot of bank holidays, he's got to add that up, but that, you know, he's thinking about like that half day he did for the NATO conference, the lunch with Trump, just add all, so you just, he's just got to take it all. That's the problem. So, I don't know. Is the answer. I don't know when he's off.

0: is my G.
1: H and Ed Sheeran and My G. Right, it's BFBS, the Four City Station. We're getting news in about 10. A couple of really good guests on the show next week. I'll tell you all about that just after the news, which is up in about 10. This is Texas. Say what you want.

weekend manoeuvres if you want to get in touch. rich@bfbs.com. Hi to Vinny, who says, afternoon, Rich. I'm off down to Anglesey, RAF Valley Territory, to cook for the medics who are covering the motorsports weekend, mostly all veterans. When I agreed, I didn't think it was going to be this hot. Needless to say, there is a menu change, barbecue only, even for breakfast. Have a great one. Thank you very much.

0: The number of people who are known to have died in Venezuela after two back-to-back earthquakes has risen to 589. The UN says more than 1,000 search and rescue workers have been deployed. Eleanor Rakes from the International Rescue Committee explains how her teams are responding.
1: We are going to be delivering medical supplies to frontline services and other basic needs items, so shelter, water, food, and access to medical services. We are already planning for a larger emergency response that will continue over the months ahead, because this kind of disaster typically results in fairly widespread humanitarian needs that will last much longer than this initial relief effort.
0: A group of men set to go on trial in Manchester as co-defendants of a man accused of conspiring to drug and rape his unconscious wife have been named for the first time. The husband, who can't be named to maintain his wife's anonymity, initially denied any wrongdoing but has since pleaded guilty to some charges, including rape. BBC reporter Rowan Bridge is outside court in Manchester.
2: As well as the woman's husband, it also involves 13 other men. They range in age from 28 to 73 years old and include a paramedic. We can also now report that

0: future problem is something that you read about in reports that organisations like Copernicus write to a concrete, present, disruptive feature of daily life.
1: In keeping with tradition, the outgoing commander of British Forces Gibraltar, Commodore Tom Guy, and his wife Katie have left His Majesty's Naval Base by boat with an escort from the Royal Navy Gibraltar Squadron. Commodore Guy's retiring and has passed over the reins to Commodore Tim Davey, who's looking forward to his time in Gibraltar.
2: I think for me, I'm just looking forward to the opportunities that will come. There's a brilliant team of people here. It's a fantastic place. There's a lot of work to do, of course, but I'm really looking forward to all of those opportunities and challenges that will no doubt come.
1: England have bowled out New Zealand for 438 in their first innings on day two of the third test at Trent Bridge. In reply, England have already lost one of their openers, Emilio Gay, out for zero. At the moment, England 31 for one. That's the latest. I'm John Adderley.

Bruno Mars and Treasure. It's BFBS, the Forces Station. It's not the UK afternoon show. It is boiling here in the UK. I've just had a little WhatsApp from Joe. That's Joe Rawson, Sky Sports editor. He is in New York. We'll cross and talk to him live in about 15 minutes as we get a little preview ahead of the England-Panama game tomorrow night. I've also tried to work out what all the different connotations are, you know, whether we win, if we draw, if we lose. So I'll do that a little bit later on as well, if you're interested. Oh, the other thing I was going to tell you is two good guests next week. On Monday, I've got a comedian on, a guy called Paul Tonkinson, who you might have seen if you've served overseas. He's done loads of gigs with BFBS live events. He was also, I think, the first comedian to perform for British troops in Iraq after the war. If you've been to any of the comedy stores, you might have seen him as well. He's done. I went to a comedy store about 3 weeks ago.

And there's a little picture of him on the wall. This is like a sort of rogues gallery of everyone who's been in the Comedy Store. So he does that. Very funny bloke. But he's massively into running now. So he's just brought out, I think this is going to be his second book, called Running Through Sand. And it's kind of, it's sort of part memoir, but also part, you know, just talking about this crazy race that he did. He did the Marathon du Sable, that appalling race through the desert. So he's going to be talking about that. In fact, if you're a fan of Paul, if you've seen him anywhere, or you've got a little question about his book or anything like that, let us know and I'll put it to him on Monday. The other guy we've got on next week is a guy called Paul Biddis. He's an ex-soldier. He now works as a military advisor on TV and film. I think he's just finished working on House of Dragon, which is the new Game of Thrones. So I think it's set 200 years before Game of Thrones. Is that how it works? Anyway, season 3's out. He worked on it. If you're looking to get into kind of being an extra, he's always taking people on. He's got people working for him all over the world, basically teaching people in film and TV how to be military, how to look like they are military. You know when people fire guns sideways in cops? Yeah. And they fire sideways. No! He'll just kind of shout at the actors and go, no, you can't hold it like that. So that's what he does. He's on the show on Tuesday. He's worked on loads of stuff as well. We'll talk about that. This is Taylor Swift.

0: Taylor Swift, I Knew It, I Knew You. Two more World Cup games kicking off later on tonight. Not a bad time as well. Kick-off of the Senegal-Iraq game, 8 o'clock, and the other 8 o'clock fixture is Norway-France. I think that's the pick of the two games. So Norway-France, kick-off 8 o'clock. It's on ITV1 and, of course, on BFBS TV. It'd be good to see France in action.
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0: Most French fans say Zinedine Zidane.
2: National dish.
0: Beef bourguignon, which is a slow-cooked beef stew.
2: National animal.
0: The Gallic rooster.
2: Population.
0: About 68 million.
2: Most capped player.
0: Hugo Lloris.
2: All-time top scorer.
0: Kylian Mbappe.
2: World Cup heartbreak rating.
0: 4 out of 10. They've won 2 World Cups and reached 2 of the last 3 finals, so they can shut up about World Cup heartbreak.
2: History fact.
0: France became only the 6th nation to win multiple World Cups.
2: Random fact.
0: Legendary striker Just Fontaine holds the record for the most goals scored in a single FIFA World Cup. He scored an astonishing 13 goals during the 1958 tournament in Sweden, a record that has stood for nearly 70 years.
2: One thing their fans secretly fear.
0: Another penalty shootout final.
2: Percentage chance of winning.
0: Around 12%.
1: The 2026 World Cup.

Tyler and water. Right, I did a little sort of a few little calculations today about what happens if England win and draw and lose tomorrow night, to see how that, you know, how that kind of affects our next opponent in the World Cup. So look, if England win, if we top the group, we will then get an easier tie, because we then play a third placed qualifying team. So that could be Cape Verde, could be DR Congo, or it could be Ecuador. And all of that I would have gone, oh, that's absolutely fine. I watched the Ecuador game against Germany last night. I'm like, oh, we don't want Ecuador. They're fantastic. They look great, didn't they? Germany looked a bit terrible. Okay, if England draw, it's okay. We still qualify. But it could mean then that we play a group runner-up. So we could then play someone like Spain. So that's bad. If England lose, we face a top-seeded group winner in the round of 32. And also, it then means we have slightly chaotic travel plans across North America, which we don't want. So thinking about the game, and I'll put this to Joe in a little bit when I speak to him in New York, we need to win. It's just so much simpler if we win. We get an easier tie, and it just means we have an easier route through to the you know, the latter stages, where we can actually, you know, affect. We need to win. We're not going to win. We might win. I don't know what I'm talking about. I know a man who does, though. We'll speak to Joe soon.

0: Jack loving the Tyler. Thank you, Jack. Hi to Mike, who's just sent me a little video. He says, hi, Rich, just a quick video of our garden and the temperature here. He says, that's in the shade. The other one in direct sunlight is off the scale, and that goes up to 50 Celsius. Weekend manoeuvres, we're going to one of our grandkids' birthday parties. They've got a big pool in their garden, so I might just let myself be pushed into the pool by the kids. Take care, have a great weekend. Yeah, you've got to sell it, remember. Don't push me in. Don't push me. That's what you got to do. Muse.
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0: Swift BS, the Forces Station. 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
0: So England are back in action tomorrow night against Panama, and a win would guarantee England finishing top of Group L. So let's go live to New York City and speak to Sky Sports editor Joe Rawlson. Good morning, Joe.
3: Good morning.
0: So how are you today? You all right?
3: Yeah, I'm good. Arrived in New York yesterday evening, and yeah, there's real party here because Ecuador beat Germany, so the Ecuador fans took over Times Square, and I'm just staying on the outskirts of Times Square. So yeah, lots of partying from them because a historic result which saw them progress to the last 32 and upset for Germany, but they still finished top of that group. And it was real feel good factor here.
0: It was. Did you watch the game? Because I thought Ecuador looked awesome.
3: I didn't. Unfortunately, I was in transit while the game was on. So flying into JFK, and then actually the Uber to Times Square took longer than my flight from Boston. So yeah, 2 hours to get to
0: Times Square
3: from JFK Airport. Yeah.
0: I can hear it in your voice. Yeah, I'm loving travelling at the moment. So tell us about your plans. So I know we're going to talk football in a second, but it's, you know, look, it's exciting. You're in New York. So what are you going to go and see? What are your plans?
3: Well, because England play tomorrow, it's quite a busy day in terms of doing pre-match stuff. So later we'll be speaking to Thomas Tuchel ahead of the game. So I've got to make it all the way out to New Jersey, where the stadium is, because that's where the news conference takes place. So I won't get to enjoy New York too much until Sunday. I don't move to my next place until Monday.
0: Yeah.
3: So, I'll have a day to myself to enjoy New York a bit on Sunday. But I'm lucky enough to have been to New York a couple of times previously. So, I've done all the tourist stuff. But it's my son's first birthday coming up, so I've got a shopping list.
0: Nice.
3: So I've got to go and do some shopping. The wife has ordered me.
0: I bet she has. The press conference with Thomas Tuchel, what's your big question? You're going to go, he's going to point to you, and you're going to go, Joe Rawlson, Sky Sports, what's your question?
3: I mean, I want to know, is Bukayo Saka fit? Is Marcus Rashford fit? And are they both going to start tomorrow? Because I think the last two games, that's been where England have struggled a little bit. And Anthony Gordon and Nonny Madueke have done okay, but I think particularly against opponents who are already out in Panama, England need to be on the front foot. And I think to do that, Saka and Rashford will provide good width. They'll get the ball into the box, and hopefully that'll mean Harry Kane can grab a couple of goals.
0: Yeah, look, I've just done a little bit of sort of like, you know, what if, you know, if we win, sorry, if England win, if England draw, if England lose, we need to win because it just makes life so much easier, doesn't it?
3: See, well, you say that. There's a lot of debate here among the fans and the press pack about whether finishing second would be a slightly easier route.
0: Go on then, give us the connotations. Final. Give us the connotations.
3: So, the one that stands out is if they do win the group, which I think a point will see them win the group unless Ghana beat Croatia. But Croatia probably needs something to make sure they get through, so that's a really interesting game. But they go to Atlanta if they win the group next. As it stands, they would face Cape Verde, which you'd take that fixture.
0: Absolutely, yeah.
3: But it's the game after that where it will be in Mexico City, probably against Mexico at the Azteca.
0: Oh,
3: and as we spoke previously, that is a tough, tough trip because it's at altitude, so you've not got much preparation time. You're going into a raucous, old-fashioned ground that is going to be packed full of passionate Mexican supporters backing the host nation.
0: They've not conceded a goal, have they? They've not conceded a goal, Mexico, yet.
3: No, and I just think that is a really tough fixture on paper, whereas if they come second, they would go to Canada and Toronto instead, which we don't know who they play yet because the groups haven't worked themselves out. But looking at locations, that could potentially be an easier route for England, because even after Mexico City doing the group, you then go to Miami, and we saw the humidity and the difficulties Scotland had against Brazil in Miami. So whereas if they finish second, they'd end up back in Dallas, which is the air-conditioned stadium. So in terms of locations and dealing with the elements and the difficulties of heat and humidity and altitude, the runners-up spot looks a lot better.
0: That's interesting, isn't it? That's quite tricky. And
3: yeah, I mean, just to point out, winning the group, like, so Netherlands won their group yesterday.
0: Yeah,
3: they will face Morocco in the last 32, which is an unbelievably difficult game because Morocco in the top 10 in the world. So you know, winning the group doesn't guarantee an easy route through necessarily. Sometimes it's just luck of the draw.
0: But he won't play a draw. He won't play for a draw, though, will he? Can you approach a game like that? It'd be weird, wouldn't it?
3: Yeah, no, he'll play to win. I do expect him to possibly rest a few players, though. I wouldn't be surprised if Declan Rice is given a bit of a rest, and maybe we see Kobbie Mainoo or Jordan Henderson play.
0: Yeah.
3: I think it's a chance. I mean, Panama are out, England are through. It's a chance to rotate and give some players a bit more of a game. Maybe Eberechi Eze comes in, Morgan Rogers possibly from the start. Could we see Ollie Watkins and Ivan Toney make their first appearances of the tournament? Because it does become a bit relentless, the schedule after this game. So this is the final chance to rest a few players. And we saw it with the United States last night. They rested 9 players. They obviously ended up losing to Turkey, but they'd already won the group. And it just gives the players a bit of a chance to rest those weary legs ahead of what is quite a heavy schedule in the knockout stages.
0: Okay, so knowing all of that, that we are probably going to field some other players from the bench, and we don't really want to, you know, we might want to finish second, as you say, in the group. So your score prediction, knowing all of that, what do you think?
3: I think England will win. I mean, last time we played Panama was in the World Cup in 2018. England won 6-1 during the group stages there. Panama have 7 players from that squad in this current squad. I think Thomas Tuchel will make changes, but I can still see this being pretty comfortable for England. I reckon 3-0.
0: Yeah, I reckon 3-0 as well. And just, are you looking after yourself? Have you eaten any vegetables? I've got to ask.
3: I did have a few vegetables yesterday, actually, because we went to Applebee's and I had the steak and 2 sides, which came with the mashed potatoes and greens.
0: All right, I'm going to let you get back to your awful life in New York City. You look after yourself, and I'll talk to you next week. Cheers, Joe.
3: Cheers, Rich.

0: We'll speak to Joe again next week. So, Panama, England, Saturday. So, tomorrow night, kickoff, 10 o'clock. It's on BFBS Extra 2 and on ITV1. It's the Rembrandts.
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We'll find out what is track of the week soon. Shawn Mendes, Treat You Better. It is hot in the UK. This one from Stretz, who's in his van. He says, the van is showing 37 degrees. I'm on the M1. Note, no aircon, he says. Look, I think someone needs a Solero. BFBS.

Ray, Where Is My Husband? Right, it's BFBS, the Forces Station. We'll do Track of the Week very soon after one more track. It's really difficult at the moment in the UK because you want to open all your windows, but I did yesterday. And honestly, within about 10 minutes, it was like flipping Jumanji in our kitchen. It was just like stuff flying around. Like, what is that? We'll do Track of the Week after Fallout Boy.

Fall Out Boy, Sugar, We're Going Down. Right, it's time to find out what is track of the week, track of the week, track of the week, track of the week. You vote for it. It's Miles Smith and Heaven.

Spirit of BS, the Forces Station, Prosper and Clooney, Free Your Mind. Thank you for your company today and this week. Have a brilliant weekend. George Ryland with you after the news. Leave you with Ollie Alexander and Dizzy.

0: Venezuela's government says nearly 600 people have died after the huge earthquakes that struck the country on Wednesday. The United Nations says more than 1,000 search and rescue workers from across the world have been deployed. Director of Operations for the charity Search and Rescue Assistance in Disasters, Mark Scorer, says it's a race against time to find those buried in the rubble.
1: The ground conditions play an important part and can amplify the seismic waves. And in the region of Caracas, this is understandably what's happened. So there was a lot of devastation to certain types of structure. A lot of the structures there are perhaps not designed to withstand earthquakes, especially of this magnitude. And so it's vital that teams are able to access and do their work as soon as possible.
0: NATO's Secretary General has again paid tribute to President Trump's impact on the military alliance's spending trajectory. Mark Rutte was speaking at the Atlantic Council think tank in Washington ahead of the NATO leaders' summit in Turkey. He says Donald Trump succeeded where others failed in getting Europe to shoulder its share of the spending burden.
2: The threats we face are a key factor in this mindset shift. But I'm also convinced that we would not have made such an astounding leap without President Trump's leadership. Every US administration since President Eisenhower's called on America's allies to invest more and take burden sharing seriously. And one president got them to do it.
0: The European Commission is planning to exclude military-age men from Ukraine when it extends its temporary protection directive for Ukrainian refugees. It says the need to protect those fleeing the war remains clear, but it has to be balanced with Ukraine's ability to defend itself. The Home Office is planning to use more former military barracks to house nearly 4,000 asylum seekers in its bid to close asylum hotels. Planning permissions being sought for MOD sites at Bicester in Oxfordshire, Barnham in Suffolk and Linton-on-Ouse in North Yorkshire. The King and Queen have revealed they won't be moving into Buckingham Palace once its multi-million pound refurbishment is complete. They'll

of Black Eyed Peas on BFES, the Forces Station. Happy Friday. I'm George Ryland. Hope you're doing well wherever you are around the Forces world. And happy Armed Forces Week. On the way, we are going to be hearing from Natasha Renault, who is on the ground checking out the stalls at the preview event in Aldershot ahead of Armed Forces Day tomorrow, which Joe Carden and I will be at. All right, I've got music on the way from All Saints, Alok Ella Air and Kelly Dope after Miles Smith. Nice to meet you.

0: Under the Bridge from All Saints on BFBS, the Forces Station. Music on the way from Alex Warren. I've got his latest, and I've got Alok with Ella Air and Kenny Dope up next. But before that, let's find out what is making today's download from Forces News. Victoria Lawrence is with me in the studio.
1: Hello. Well, we start with a bit of drone warfare and why rank no longer means expertise on the battlefield when it comes to using such equipment. We've been filming at a training course that would usually be led by senior personnel, but instead troops on this course are learning from lance corporals and corporals. You can watch more of James Wharton's report on that on our Forces News YouTube channel. There's also details of a report by the public spending watchdog, which has found that the MOD would have saved billions of pounds if it hadn't sold off homes for military families way back in 1996. You can also see HMS Dragon conducting sea boat trials in the Middle East. The Royal Navy destroyer is on operations there to help restart shipping through the Strait of Hormuz. Should point out that these drills happened last month, but the video has only just been released. We've got the Red Arrows as well for you. They've been painting the sky over Washington, D.C. with their trademark red, white and blue vapours. The flypast was beginning their tour of America with the codename Operation Eagle Hawk. They are there to mark the nation's 250th anniversary of independence. So lots more footage, I'm sure, to come from them in the coming weeks. And we also give a nod to Royal Air Force rugby star and Scotland international Sarah Bonner, who is back in action on the international stage on Saturday in the UK. She's featuring for Barbarians women as they face Wales women in Twickenham.
0: That is a particularly packed one for a Friday, so you can find the download on forcesnews.com, search for it on socials, or if you are serving overseas, you can find it on BFBS Extra.

There's a Friday tune for you. Deep Down from Alok, Ella Air and Kenny Dope on BFBS, the Forces Station. We've got the latest from Alex Warren now. This is Passenger. And coming up in a few minutes' time, we're going to be hearing from Tash, who's at the preview event in Aldershot ahead of Armed Forces Day tomorrow.

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0: Last from Burna Boy. 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Also got Billie Eilish with Justin Bieber.
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0: So it is Armed Forces Day in Aldershot tomorrow. Joe Carden and myself very much looking forward to attending. And today, our Natasha Renault is on the ground there checking out the stalls at the preview event. Tash, how's it going?
4: Do you know what, George? It's still really hot here on Queen's Avenue. We're getting ready for Armed Forces Day. Today's the preview event where schools have been able to come along and see what's on offer. And at the moment, I'm at the RAF Regiment tent, found some shade. And can you introduce yourself for us?
5: Yeah, so I'm Flight Lieutenant Ryan Fox. I'm from the Force Protection Experimentation Team.
4: So tell us a bit about your role.
5: So my role is basically testing our new capabilities in TTP. So, for example, what we've got here at the moment, we've got some drones that are currently in service with the RAF regiment that we're developing our tactics for, and also trying to, you know, sort of test out new technologies, new variations of, to see if they fit our use case.
4: And we're here for Armed Forces Day, getting ready ahead of tomorrow. So what does it mean to you to be involved in it?
5: It's great to be able to come and show that the RAF regiment is moving with the times, that we're moving towards bringing in these new technologies, and that, you know, we're not just sticking with the old stuff that you'll have seen before, that we're moving with the times, we're bringing in drones, bringing on in autonomous systems, and that we're actually trying to keep pace with technology as it changes.
4: And how important are drones in the military?
5: Very, very important, I think. You'll see, you know, through Ukraine, etc., conflicts across the globe, the drones are becoming more and more prevalent. And so if we don't adapt and move with that change, then we'll find ourselves, behind any adversary that we face. So we certainly found that these are a huge capability for us. I was explaining to somebody earlier that with some of these drones, we've been able to identify units moving through dense wood blocks from 500 metres away whilst our operators are, in cover, far away from the enemy and unable to be detected themselves. So definitely adds a huge value to us tactically.
4: We're in the middle of the, let's call it RAF village. There's lots of you here. But what else are you looking forward to seeing this weekend?
5: Speaking to other units that are here, and also explaining this kind of thing to the general public. I was chatting to a guy from the Air Cadets earlier who was very very keen about the drones, because obviously we've got youngsters getting involved with that now, and by doing that we're also building up the skill set to potentially have operators in the RAF regiment in future. So it's nice to be able to impart this information and increase enthusiasm for it across the public.
4: Well, thank you very much for talking to us. I'm going to let you get back to schools and get chatting to the kids and enjoy the rest of your day.
5: Thank you.
4: George, I'm going to go and check out. It looks like there's a swimming pool nearby with the Navy, and I want to know what that's all about, but I'll catch up with you soon.
0: Thanks, Tash. If you are heading down there tomorrow to Aldershot for Armed Forces Day, Joe and I very much looking forward to meeting you. This is Bad Guys, Billie Eilish with Justin Bieber.

0: Arena from the script on the way. I've got music from DB Boulevard.
1: The FBS. 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
0: So my brother and my nephew are over in the States to see some of the matches, and the first one they went to was yesterday's Group E match between Curaçao and the Ivory Coast, which was a resounding victory, 2-0 for the Ivory Coast. And here is my nephew Finn on how it all was.
2: So yesterday we went to Ivory Coast Curaçao in Philadelphia, in the Philadelphia Eagles Stadium. It was very, very hot, but there was a lot of fans from both teams. And then before we were in like central Philadelphia, and there was a lot of Ivory Coast and like people in Ivory Coast and Curaçao tops walking around, and we had Philly cheesesteaks. And then when we went to the stadium, the atmosphere was really good. There was quite a few Curaçao considering how small they are. There was also quite a few Netherlands because of their connection. And yeah, the game was pretty good. Like Curaçao were looking for their first World Cup win, and they needed to win to get out of the group, but they did struggle against the African giants of Ivory Coast. And Nicolas Pepe, ex-Arsenal player, scored twice. The first goal was quite weak, but the second one was a strong goal. So Curaçao are out, and the Ivory Coast came second in their group. The group was going crazy because also in the stadium they're announcing the other game because both group games happened at the same time. And Ecuador beat Germany, which was a huge result for both those teams. So it was a very good game, a very good atmosphere. It was very hot, but it was very good. So now we're going to Norway, France, which is probably going to be one of the best games of the World Cup.
0: Thank you very much to my nephew Finn, who is absolutely sports mad. I don't know where he gets the DNA from, but we are definitely related in all other ways. So we'll be hearing more from them as they see more World Cup matches over the next few days. DB Boulevard now, this is Point of View.

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3: Time. 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

0: Stay Love from Lewis Capaldi on BFBS, the Forces Station. Rita Ora on the way, Lost Frequencies next, after we hear from our very own Jonah Jupp. Now, he couldn't come into the show during my time, but he was on Totally Connected earlier with Joe Carden, talking, well, as Jonah does, about the latest episode of BFBS Esports, The Lobby, which is about today, which is out today even, and just also anything that comes into mind with Jonah.
1: We have been so busy, so, so busy. We are at Aldershot Armed Forces Day this weekend.
2: Exciting. We're going to be there with you. Are you setting up a rig? What's the deal?
1: Simric's going to be there. We've got the three gaming PCs there. We're going to be doing a bit of a Rocket League 1v1 challenge, bit of Minecraft as well for the little ones.
2: Okay.
1: So it'll be a little bit of fun for everybody there. And hopefully it's nice weather, but hopefully not too hot, because
2: your stuff's going to melt, isn't it?
1: I know. We were at Cosford two weekends ago, about a fortnight ago now, and we were melting. It was so hot.
2: Hey, speaking of things on fire, that is a professional segue. Team British Army have been smashing it at the moment, haven't they?
1: Absolutely smashed the US Air Force Army and, well, the entire US military, as a matter of fact, Joe.
2: In an esports league, just be very clear here.
1: The Call of Duty Endowment was hosted online this year, and British Army came out on top, taking the trophy from the Royal Air Force this year. We're just happy we beat the Yanks, really.
2: We'll take that. Listen, if you want to find out about the world of esports, obviously our podcast is the place to go. It is called The Lobby. This week on the show, you spoke to someone who has been pretty successful in our F125 competition.
1: Scarily successful. Yeah. Scarily successful.
2: Go on then, should we announce the winner officially? Because we thought we knew who it was going to be last time Owen and I spoke, but now we know.
1: Now we know. It's Phoenix. Phoenix, British Army Royal Engineer, soon to be veteran, actually. He's leaving the military in a couple of weeks. But honestly, he won last week, right? So to put that into perspective, he was over 50 points clear of the second place. And so he just didn't turn up yesterday on Monday. He was just like, I'm done.
2: He started his retirement early, hasn't he?
1: Reason is he had to dismantle the sim rig because he is leaving the military in a couple of weeks, and he took it home. So yeah.
2: Well, in fact, I've got a little bit of audio from this week's podcast where you asked Phoenix what his plans are for basically what's next.
3: So obviously I do take part in a couple of civvy leagues. I wouldn't take it towards the top end leagues, which is your PSGL and WOR, which is like the two top tier sort of leagues, and then they've got about 11 tiers in them anyway. I wouldn't go that far. I don't think I've got the pace to compete at that stage, but I'm happy taking part in the civvy leagues at the moment. The level they're at is pretty much where I'm at. Yeah, I know it looks like I should win every race, but it's very much not the case. In civvy leagues, I'll be, you know, like 10th or even further back than that.
2: So is that his plan now, to just continue and get more involved in civilian leagues?
1: Look, I really hope so. The guy has genuine talent, like at the point where he could put up a really good fight against some of the best like sim racers in the UK. So I think for him, if he can push that a little bit further and go compete in these civilian leagues, the world's his oyster at that point. He talked a little bit about his plans to us privately, about what he's going into afterwards, and for his sake, I really hope he's still sim races, especially within our league as well. Obviously, being a veteran, he's still eligible to play with in the BFBS Pro League. So, yeah.
2: And it'd be really cool in the future, wouldn't it, if he does become mad successful, for us to be able to go, yeah, he was one of ours.
1: Yeah, he was one of ours first. So.
0: So, for more Jonah Jupp, also Psycho and Danny G, download the latest episode of BFBS Esports, The Lobby, which is out today. You can get that wherever you usually get your podcasts, or head to bfbs.com and you will find it there. Lost Frequencies now featuring Callum Scott. This is Where Are You Now? You're just like-

Love that. Lost Frequencies featuring Callum Scott. Where are you now on BFBS, the Forces station? Rita Ora now, I will never let you down. Louis Tomlinson's Imposter on the way before we get the latest news.

0: keeping tabs on the Russian threat with the Royal Navy.
1: Armed Forces Minister Louise Sander-Jones says, "I pay tribute to the men and women who carry out this vital work every day."
0: Head of NATO puts pressure on countries to spend more on defence.
2: Several nations, including Estonia, Latvia, Lithuania and Poland, are already spending well over the agreed targets.
0: And British soldiers learn to use drones as a battlefield weapon.
3: Some units across the British Army, like, their drone capability is absolutely fantastic.
4: Voices News with John Adderley.
0: The Royal Navy says its warships and helicopters have maintained an unbroken watch on Russian frigates and their accompanying vessels in UK waters for nearly 3 months, demonstrating an unwavering commitment to national security, and that vigil continues today. More from Chris Whitehead.
1: Working with NATO allies and Irish Defence Force aircraft, the Royal Navy intercepted a Russian intelligence-gathering ship and shadowed multiple Russian vessels through the English Channel, including sanctioned Shadow Fleet tankers. Patrol ships HMS Tyne, Ledbury 7, Mersey and Type 23 frigate HMS Sutherland tracked the Russian Navy's Admiral Grigorovich throughout May and into June. The Russian frigate fired warning shots at a yacht just days before escorting a Shadow Fleet tanker through the waterway. The constant watch extended beyond monitoring. Royal Marines commandos boarded a sanctioned Shadow Fleet oil tanker in the Channel in a six-hour mission, supported by warships and helicopters. Armed Forces Minister Louise Sander-Jones says, "I pay tribute to the men and women who carry out this vital work every day. Their professionalism sends a clear message. We are always on watch, and we will always defend our nation, our waters, and our critical infrastructure." Royal Navy Fleet Commander Vice Admiral Steve Morehouse says, "Professionalism, dedication, and teamwork demonstrate the Royal Navy's ability to respond quickly to emerging challenges with NATO partners to keep our seas safe and secure."
4: This is Forces News.
0: NATO's Secretary General says he'll be tough but discreet in ensuring member states meet their defence spending commitments. Mark Rutte's comments at the Atlantic Council think tank come less than a fortnight before the NATO leaders' summit in Turkey. Here's Sue Sharp.
5: NATO Chief Mark Rutte made a veiled reference to the current row over the UK's defence investment plan when he name-checked the UK in pointing out that when countries have to really step up their investment in their armed forces, of course there will be discussions. Britain wasn't included in his list of member states grabbing the need to increase defence spending by the horns.
2: Several nations, including Estonia, Latvia, Lithuania and Poland, are already spending well over the agreed targets. And they are moving with speed

0: In Ankara, I expect to see industry and innovation engaged to help us deliver the capabilities that credible deterrence and successful defense demand.
1: He pointed to the threats posed by Russia, China and Iran and the dangers they pose to NATO working together.
2: Forces News.
3: This is BFBS.
4: Downing Street says it's very concerning an American fighter pilot was able to avoid trial under English law for strangling a woman in Cambridge. Captain Jacob Wolfson was court-martialed at a US airbase where he was found guilty of strangulation but cleared of a number of other charges, including sexual assault. The authorities installed by Russia in Crimea have declared a state of emergency as Ukraine intensifies its attacks on the annexed peninsula. The popular Russian holiday destination had already suspended tourism and children's summer camps. And in keeping with tradition, the outgoing commander of British Forces Gibraltar, Commodore Tom Guy, and his wife Katie have left His Majesty's naval base by boat with an escort from the Royal Navy Gibraltar Squadron. Commodore Guy is retiring and has passed over the reins to Commodore Tim Davey, who's looking forward to his time on the Rock.
5: I think for me, I'm just looking forward to the opportunities that will come. There's a brilliant team of people here. It's a fantastic place. There's a lot of work to do, of course, but I'm really looking forward to all of those opportunities and challenges that will no doubt come.
3: This is Forces News.
4: The use of drones in war has redefined the battlefield. It's led to infantry battalions across the army refocusing the soldiers' skills and units' capabilities to include unmanned aerial vehicles, or UAVs. James Walton went to a training exercise in the north of England where troops were learning how to attack targets with drones.
6: We're on a boggy hillside close to Adrian's Wall, and dotted around me are soldiers operating an array of drone systems. Some are surveillance-based in nature, others are attack UAVs, otherwise known as kamikaze drones. 19-year-old Kingsman Mason McCarney has only been flying drones for 3 weeks.
7: When you're flying the drone, you have to be careful of like, the surroundings of the actual drone. So if I go too high, they're going to see the drone. If I go too low, am I going to hit a tree or something like that? And you just send it rapid into the target and that's it. They can't get away from it.
6: This training is not being led by career senior NCOs or instructors with decades of experience. It's being led by a junior NCO, a young Lance Corporal with the skills and know-how to operate this modern technology. It's a situation that's reversed the norm when it comes to instructing. Lance Corporal Trent Isles.
8: It's kind of cool to be a part of like where it started and where it is now after like 2 years. Some units across the British Army, like, their drone capability is absolutely fantastic.
6: Under Future Force plans known as 2040-40, 40% of the Army's capability will be drawn from often cheap, throwaway systems like the drones these soldiers are learning to use here on this exercise. It makes the skills and experience of junior commanders like Lance Corporal Isles all the more valuable and in demand as the Army reshapes its capabilities. James Wharton, BFBS Forces News, RAF Spade Adam.
3: BFBS Forces News.
4: The Met Office says the UK temperature record for June has been broken for the third day running. 36.9 degrees Celsius measured at Wattisham in Suffolk. A red warning of extreme heat remains in place across London and southeast England, but forecasters say cooler conditions will develop this weekend. More than 600 schools have either shut or partially closed. Some NHS trusts have been affected by the heat, with several declaring critical incidents. Sam Patel, the medical director at Southmead Hospital in Bristol, says there's increasing demand.
9: Pressure is been really high. Our admissions yesterday were amongst the highest that we've seen in a very long time. The priority is very much about patients and then also about the staff as well to make sure they can cope and manage.
4: Officials in Paris have banned the public consumption and sale of alcohol because of the heat, and the city's Pride March tomorrow has been cancelled. Samantha Burgess from the European Climate Change Agency, Copernicus, says heat waves like these will happen more often in future.
10: I think what we've seen over the last few days is effectively the transition point where climate change has shifted from being an abstract statistical future problem, something that you read about in reports that organisations like Copernicus write, to a concrete, present, disruptive feature of daily life.
3: Forces News Sports.
4: England's cricketers didn't get off to the best of starts at the crease on day two of the third test at Trent Bridge. After bowling New Zealand out for 438 in their first innings, they lost opener Emilio Gay for a duck.
11: Play on the leg side. Has he gloved it? The finger goes up, yes. Gay can't believe it.

0: strangled down the leg side. And O'Rourke makes the breakthrough.
1: England now 165-1 with Duckett hitting a century. Manchester City have agreed a deal with Nottingham Forest to sign Elliot Anderson for £116 million, a record for a British player. The midfield is now set to have a medical in the US, where he's with England at the World Cup. Former Premier League defender Jamie Carragher says the 23-year-old will make City's midfield formidable alongside Rodri.
2: I think this was a deal Manchester City would have done if Pep Guardiola was still at the club. So I think it's not just about the manager, maybe Maresca saying, you know, really, you know, like the player. I think this was a deal Manchester City wanted to get done anyway. And I think with Bernardo Silva moving on to Real Madrid, I think it's just the obvious, you know, spot now for Elliot Anderson to join.
1: Scotland could be eliminated from the World Cup later if results go against them. Scotland are hoping to reach the last 32 as one of the highest ranks third-placed side, but their chances were seriously damaged by Ecuador's win over Germany last night, followed by draws for Paraguay and Sweden.
3: Forces News. Headlines.
1: The Armed Forces Minister Louise Sada Jones has paid tribute to the Royal Navy for keeping a three-month unbroken vigil on Russian vessels in UK waters. NATO Secretary-General Mark Rutte says he'll be tough but discreet in ensuring member states meet their defence spending commitments. And the UK temperature record for June has been broken for the third day running, 36.7 Celsius measured in Suffolk. And that's the latest. I'm John Adderley.

0: Okay.
1: These words, Natasha Bedingfield on BFBS, the Forces Station. I'm George Ryland. Hope you're doing okay wherever you are around the Forces world. On the way, a treat. No double decker. We're resting it for a few weeks. I will tell you why in a few minutes' time. But I do have the track of the week as voted for by you. I'll play that in half an hour's time. And Lil Nas X on the way after, as I always say now, the man of the moment, the man who's playing his historic run at Wembley Stadium. But I'm hoping we'll not be running to it later on today, because surely it's too hot, even for Harry Styles, to run to his own gig, which is a bit much anyway, isn't it? Love you, Harry. It's a bit much. This is Dance No More.

0: Harry Styles, Dance No More on BFBS, the Forces Station. So no double-decker today, but I will tell you what replaces it for the next couple of weeks in a few moments' time. Lil Nas X with Montero next. Coming up, I've got the Wonder Star, I've got Jazzy and Spritz. We'll get an England song on as well ahead of tomorrow's match. And we're also going to be hearing about Race the Sun.
1: I caught it bad just today.

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0: Jazzy and Spritz can't deny it on BFBS, the Forces Station. 16 teams have taken part in the annual Race the Sun event in York. The multi-activity sports competition drew participants from across the Royal Corps of Signals. Chris Kay spoke to Lieutenant Colonel Tom Skinner, the commanding officer of Host Unit 2 Signal Regiment.
1: Well, yeah, the name gives it away, the Race of the Sun. We try and race the sun throughout the day. The first event was a half marathon race, starting at Infield Barracks at 5:30 this morning. Went through the city of York, went through the Shambles, past the Minster, up the road towards Strensel, finishing on Strensel Camp.
2: Following that, what have we had afterwards?
1: So after that, we then stayed at Strensel. So we have it in kind of hubs across the area. We start at Infield Barracks, we go to Strensel, and at Strensel, well, we finished the half marathon. We do the tab, so the loaded march, where teams of four do an 8-mile loop around Strensel, followed by a relay event with three members doing approximately 4 miles each. And from there, we go do orienteering around Roundtree Park in York before coming to the York Sports Village where we are now.
2: So we've got the cycling going on now, and then it will all conclude later back at camp with that stretcher race, which I guess gets very competitive.
1: It does. Last year it went down to the wire, actually, and so I think there was a tie last year, and the winner of the stretcher race ended up getting double points, so they won it in the end. But it is competitive, and the beauty is this year we've gone to a points-based system, which means that, as opposed to a time-based system, which gives parity of all the events. So the half marathon equates the same amount of points as the high rocks event we're doing at camp, or the orienteering. And it means that the results are a bit closer. It means that there's a bit of jeopardy on the stretch race at the end, which means that everyone kind of goes for it and tries their best to win.
2: Now, what are the benefits of staging an event like this?
1: Well, a few things. It brings people together. We're a community, we're a team, and we work closely together. All of our effort really is about building teams to add operational effect at home and abroad to defend the nation's interests. And when you come together at these sorts of things for physical events that are mentally tough, require a lot of preparation, and kind of test that competitive spirit, it kind of really hammers home the fighting power that we're all trying to aspire to achieve.
2: Is there any pressure on the local unit to do well today?
1: There is. I've tried to hammer home to the team that our main effort is making sure the event runs safely in a fun, competitive, inclusive manner, and it brings people together. But as always, you want to win, and we do have a team out here competing who are doing pretty well on the cycle as they go past us now, actually, but we'll see how the results unfold at the end of the day.
0: And ultimately, it was great news for 2 Signal Regiment, who were named overall winners of the competition. Congratulations to them. The wonder stuff now, the size of a cow.

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1: The FBS. 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World Cup.
0: Another big one for us tomorrow then. Panama are taking on England. Oof, kickoff is at 10 p.m. UK time. Tomorrow you can watch it on BFBS Extra 2 or on ITV 1. My brother and my nephew are actually going to be there. It's at the MetLife Stadium just outside of New York. And I have to say, I'm really jealous. That is going to be incredible. And no, I don't know how much they paid for the tickets, but I imagine it is eye-watering. We'll be hearing from them on Monday about how it all was. Whatever happens, you never know with England. Thomas Tuchel, could you have a strong word with them before they head out on the pitch this time? Please and thank you. And we'll get ready right now with Oasis. It's Wonderwall, of course.

Wonderwall from Oasis on BFBS, the Forces station. Here's hoping for tomorrow's Panama-England match. Everything cross. Kickoff 10 p.m. UK time. You can watch that on BFBS Extra 2 or ITV 1. And Richard Wyeth will be with you right here from 9 p.m. UK time to keep you updated for the entire game. On the way, the track of the week. What's happening next week instead of the double decker? And right now, it's Last Night from the Van.

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Material Lover from Sienna Spiro on BFBS, the Forces Station. So Wimbledon starts on Monday, and to celebrate, we have a very special competition for you. It is called Guess the Grunt. Yes, we are celebrating the season of Murray Mound, strawberries and cream, and some very questionable noises coming from the tennis court. So what will happen is we'll play you a line from a song. We're going to start that on Totally Connected every day, weekday, after 10 a.m. UK time. I will then carry it on this show. And all you've got to do is submit the missing word that is being replaced by a grunt. And make sure you check out my grunting on our social media. That's going to be there on Monday, that video. I'm delighted. Let us know what you think the word is. Messages at bfbs.com. And every day you've got a chance to win strawberries and cream sweets in our daily draw. And also the chance to win our Grand Slam prize of a tennis set, which we will announce on Friday the 10th. And for a full rundown of matches and your guide to Wimbledon 2026, head to bfbs.com/Wimbledon. I'm going to play you the track of the week after Monster from Automatic.

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0: Thank you so much for all your votes this week. And the artist that saw off Holly Humberstone, Blossoms, and even Chaka Khan and Snoop Dogg was Luton native Miles Smith with Heaven. 47% of your votes. There's no doubting this track of the week.

0: Track of the week from Miles Smith. That's Heaven on BFBS, the Forces station. Time now to go over to Curtis Tyler, who is at Britfate in Shape in Belgium with a very special guest.
1: Can I first of all get you to introduce yourself, please?
2: Hello, my name's Warrant Officer Paul Railton. I work here as Shape as one of the Warrant Officers at the Partnerships Directorate.
1: Paul, thank you so much for chatting to me. It's Britfate, but what does that mean? Explain to us a little bit more about how today works.
2: Well, I think it's the biggest event that we have here for the British community. It's where everyone gets together and we really introduce the international community to all things British, whether that be a cream tea or a glass of Pimm's, a bit of Morris dancing, or even some welly wanging. That's what it's all about today.
1: It is, and it's so much fun. It's a siding Shape Fest, which is massive. It's got to be one of the biggest events in the calendar.
2: I think it is. It is, and we are blessed today with some absolute glorious weather, so I'm hoping we'll get a really good turnout of people, so we'll make this one of the biggest and best events we've ever had.
1: You've mentioned so many incredible things to get involved with. It is a slice of British culture to the T. There's great picks, though, isn't there, for people to get involved in? You've mentioned the Morris dancing, and you're bringing it all together. What's your role on today?
2: Well, I'm at MCing the event today, so if you hear a very loud warrant officer-type voice wandering around and telling people where everything is, that'll be me today, Curtis. That will be broken up, though, by some other events. We've got the RAF band here today, so they'll give me a little break for 5 minutes while they're walking up and down and playing some really good music to get everyone in the mood and get them going.
1: Absolutely epic. Paul, again, good luck. Have an amazing time as well as enjoying your job. Yeah, and let's show them what the Brits have got.
2: Thank you, Curtis. And if anyone's listening and are in the Shape area, get down here this evening. We're on till 5 until 10 o'clock at night. Come and join the fun. You should see.

0: The number of people who are known to have died in Venezuela after two back-to-back earthquakes earlier this week has risen to nearly 600. The UN says more than 1,000 search and rescue workers have been deployed. Eleanor Rakes is from the International Rescue Committee.
1: We are going to be delivering medical supplies to frontline services and other basic needs items, so shelter, water, food, and access to medical services. We are already planning for a larger emergency response that will continue over the months ahead, because this kind of disaster typically results in fairly widespread humanitarian needs that will last much longer than this initial relief effort.
0: Senior paramedics among 13 men accused of helping a rapist drug and abuse his unconscious wife. A court's ruled the defendants can be identified, although the husband and his victim can't be. Ambulance worker Jonathan Kirk and former football club chief Carl Lindsay are among those who've denied charges against them and will go on trial later this year. Downing Street says it's very concerning an American fighter pilot was able to avoid trial under English law for strangling a woman in Cambridge. Captain Jacob Wolfson was court-martialed at a US airbase where he was found guilty of strangulation but cleared of a number of other charges, including sexual assault. His accuser, Dr. Sarah Steele, says the defence team treated her incredibly aggressively.
2: It was a very difficult system to be in, and at times I was treated incredibly aggressively and I felt like I was on trial, and it became a character assassination. People are attacking you with assertions that are trying to undermine, say that you're lying, say that you're a problem, and you've got to wade through that staring in the face of the accused.
0: President Trump's former National Security Advisor John Bolton has pleaded guilty to mishandling classified documents. A federal court in Maryland heard the 77-year-old had shared insensitive information with relatives for possible use in a book. He's been fined more than $2 million and could face up to 5 years in prison. Temperature records for June are being broken across the UK and Europe. Provisional data from the Met Office shows it reached 37.3 Celsius in Sandton Downham in Suffolk. Preliminary figures in Germany show the mercury rose to more than 40 Celsius in several locations. A red warning of extreme heat remains in place across London and southeast England. Sport: Ben Duckett's been dismissed for 113 runs after leading England's first innings reply against New Zealand on day two of the third test. The visitors were all out for 438, while England are on 207 for two at Trent Bridge. And England defender Reece James isn't training with the squad ahead of tomorrow's World Cup clash with Panama. The Chelsea captain is following an individual programme after struggling with a tight hamstring against Ghana on Tuesday. And that's the latest. I'm Victoria Lawrence.
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Wild Ones, Flo Rida featuring Sia on BFBS, the Forces Station. I'm George Ryland. Happy Friday to you, wherever you are around the Forces world. Hopefully this weekend brings a little bit time off for you, a bit of chill time, maybe time to watch the England match tomorrow as we take on Panama. Everything crossed, 10 p.m. kickoff UK time. And Richard Wyeth will be here keeping you up to date on all the action. He'll be here with you from 9 p.m. UK time tomorrow. And also, if you're heading down to Aldershot in the UK tomorrow for Armed Forces Day, myself and Joe Carden will be down there. And as it is Armed Forces Week, on the way, I'm going to be speaking to someone who is currently serving. His name is Dennis. He joined the Royal Navy a couple of years back. And I want to know what serving means to him, why it was important that he signed up, and also what Armed Forces Week means to him. Plus, it's Friday, so I've got a country spotlight track on the way, and music from Lauren Spencer-Smith, also Soul Asylum, after Bruno Mars, I Just Might.

I had this on a tape cassette single when I was younger. Runaway Train from Soul Asylum. I've always loved that. Right, it's Friday, which means a country spotlight track. And today we look to a Georgia native who moved to Nashville, as country stars are wont to do in the States. His name is Kip Moore. He's been making music for a while. He's got a new album out. It's called Reason to Believe. And this is a standout track from that album, really. It's The Darkness. It's quite atmospheric. It has his signature rock edge. I hope you like it. It's Kip Moore, The Darkness.

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1: Lauren Spencer Smith. 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I've got George Ezra lined up as well after Ella Langley with Choosing Texas. And shortly we're going to be hearing from a member of the Royal Navy, because I wanted to speak to someone who's currently serving as part of Armed Forces Week to find out what that means to them and also what it means to them to serve with pride. Just

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0: As it's Armed Forces Week, I wanted to speak to someone who is currently serving to find out exactly what it means to them. So Dennis Ogalu, 28, originally from Kenya, but now based in Portsmouth, joins me. Hi, Dennis. Thank you ever so much for your time.
4: Hi.
0: You joined the Royal Navy in 2024 and you're currently a logistics able rate. Can you explain what made you sign up in the first place?
4: I just wanted to be part of a family. And I think growing up, I'm used to doing things myself. I'm never under anyone, so I could manage stuff, do things on my own. And so just being part of a hierarchy and being under someone and just meeting with people from different backgrounds and working together, yeah, that's one of the most important reasons I can think of that made me join in the first place. Yeah.
0: Is it what you expected it to be? Does it tick all of those boxes for you?
4: Yeah, it does. Majorly, it does. 98% of what I expect, I actually see it every day. Yeah.
0: Just tell us a bit about what you've done and what you've learned so far.
4: Leadership. I've learned lots of leadership. Also, like, I've been militarized. I'm no longer civilian. So it's some sort of extra responsibilities and thinking before you act, just making sure people around you are safe. And I've learned more about serving others. Yeah.
0: And do you feel a sense of pride in all of that?
4: Yeah, I do. I went to, sometimes back, I went to a pharmacy with my rig on to go get some medicine for my wife. And people were just like respectful. And I was like, oh, okay, so this is how it is. So I was so happy. It just reminded me that Armed Forces personnel are just, they're doing an incredible job in serving the country. Yeah.
0: And I'm glad you felt that sense of respect from civilians, because that's exactly how it should be. You have a young son. When he sees you in your uniform, is he very proud of you?
4: Yeah, he is. Every time he wants me to get him toy guns and stuff, we do like lots of push-ups side by side. Now he's doing like some sort of assault course, obstacle course for kids. So he jumps on, I'll say, obstacle stuff. And he's also doing athletics now, just running around. So he likes it.
0: Daddy is his hero. What does Armed Forces Week mean to you? Why is it important?
4: Serving the country, I think it's important to just remember and give respect to people who dedicate their lives to just make sure our country is safe. And also the sacrifice they make. Sometimes we are away from our families for the longest time. I think just recognizing that and giving them the recognition and respect is very, very important. And so I don't take it for granted.
0: And you're also very grateful for the Royal British Legion for their help that they've given you along the way, I hear. What do they mean to you?
4: Really, I'm not someone who used to ask for help, because whenever I asked for help, I never got help. So it was really heart touching, because for the first time in my life, I ever asked for help and then I got the help. I was quite shocked. They came through for me in a very financially difficult time. That still means a lot to me up to now.
0: Well, Dennis, thank you very much for your time. Thank you very much for your service. And just a note for everyone that the Royal British Legion does provide expert advice and practical support to all serving personnel. And that's across a range of areas, from finance and debt to physical, mental health, employment, housing, welfare. Make sure you check it out if you are in need of anything. Britishlegion.org.uk.

0: What an absolute tune that still is. Trick Me from Khalees on BFES, the Forces Station. Music on the way from BB Rexha and Faithless. Also got JLS, and the latest from Noah Kahan is next.
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1: to the music.

I love his voice. Doors from Noah Kahan on BFBS, the Forces Station. Make sure you join us tomorrow because we're going to be right at the heart of the UK national celebrations in Aldershot for Armed Forces Day. Joe Carden and myself will be heading down there. We'll be bringing you all the action throughout the day, meeting members of the Armed Forces community, hearing their stories, and bringing you a flavour of one of the biggest celebrations of military service in the country. There is going to be a spectacular military parade, live displays, flypast, music, entertainment, as the world comes together to recognise and celebrate the incredible contribution of serving personnel, reservists, veterans, cadets and military families. If you are going along, make sure you come over and say hello and check out our dedicated esports area. The famous Jonah Jupp is going to be there. My old pal Mark McKenzie will be in Edinburgh reporting from the Armed Forces Day Parade. And as he always does, he's going to be hanging out with some dignitaries and musicians at the afternoon concert in St Andrew's Square. So wherever you're listening across the forces world, join us tomorrow as we salute our armed forces, celebrate our military community and show our support in what is going to be such a special day. And of course, Richard Wyeth will join you in the evening from 9 p.m. UK time for what hopefully will be a special match as Panama take on England in the World Cup. BB Rex and Faithless on the way after JLS, The Club Is Alive.

0: New Religion, BB Rexha and Faithless on BFBS, the Forces Station. We got Beats on the way for more of that after the latest news at 7pm UK time. And if you didn't manage to catch Sit Rep yesterday, it's on 6:30pm UK time every Thursday right here. It is available to listen to now. We heard this week on the programme from Forces News reporter Simon Newton, who just returned from another visit to Ukraine. Also, Professor Michael Clark gave an update on the state of the fighting and how Russia's losses continue to mount up.
1: In the first quarter of this year, the Russians recruited 70,000 troops. Last year, at the same time, they recruited 90,000 troops, and 90,000 was just about level with what they were losing. They lost 90,000 troops in that first quarter. So now they are recruiting rather fewer than they are losing, and that trend seems to be getting baked into their problem. So there is a manpower problem.
0: That's Sit Rep, which you can listen to right now via the BFBS app, online at bfbs.com/sitrep, or wherever you usually get your podcasts. Music on the way from the Fratellis, and we'll get the latest news at 7pm UK time. This is Wet Leg.

I do love that. Isle of Wight natives, Wet Leg on BFBS, the Forces Station. I'm George Ryland. I'll be back tomorrow live from Armed Forces Day in Aldershot, along with our Joe Carden of Totally Connected and Old School and Anthems fame. And also, I will be back right here on the show, as usual, on Monday from 4 p.m. UK time. Beats is on the way after the latest news. Right now, it's the Fratellis and Whistle for the Choir.

0: The number of people killed in two Venezuelan earthquakes has risen to at least 920. Around 3,000 have been injured and some 50,000 have been reported missing. The country's interim president, Delcy Rodriguez, says the military is taking control of the state of La Guaira, which was badly affected. Eli Garcia is in the capital, Caracas, and says officials have been slow to react.
1: The people in the local community who were rescuing others and are helping each other. My husband is right now delivering aid, including clothing, food, and medicine, and drinking water. That's what all our friends are doing, gathering donations and taking them to La Guaira.
0: NATO's Secretary General says he'll be tough but discreet in ensuring member states meet their defence spending commitments. Speaking at the Atlantic Council think tank in Washington, Mark Rutte name-checked the UK in pointing out that when countries have to really step up their investment in their armed forces, there will be discussions.
2: Several nations, including Estonia, Latvia, Lithuania and Poland, are already spending well over the agreed targets. And they are moving with speed to continue investing more. That is conviction.
0: A man's been jailed for 3.5 years for punching two female police officers as they tried to arrest him for headbutting a man in a cafe at Manchester Airport. 21-year-old Mohamed Fahir Amas from Rochdale was convicted over the incident in July 2024. Footage of it sparked protests as it showed a man kicked in the face on the floor by a male officer. Newly released police body cam video shows the man who murdered Henry Nowak falsely claiming he'd been the victim of a racist attack. Vikram Digwa was jailed for at least 21 years after stabbing the 18-year-old student in Southampton last December. The footage captures Digwa repeating claims the court later described as wicked lies while denying any knowledge of Henry's stab wounds.
3: He then grabbed me, then started grabbing my tie and pulled my hair, started grabbing my hair, or started punching me and all this sort of stuff.
4: Okay. Do you know how he's got that wound then? How's he got that wound?
3: Sorry.
4: You said he's got blood on him. How's he?
3: He must have been when we punched him, but he did fall over here, so he was climbing all over these bins and stuff like that. And then he fell over and then landed onto that car.
0: June's heat record's been broken for the third day in a row as much of the UK continues to bake in extreme weather. The Met Office says it's reached 37.3 degrees in Sandton Downham in Suffolk. Millions in London and South East England remain under a red heat warning. And England's cricketers have fought back on day two of the third test against New Zealand to put themselves in a more promising position. They finished the day on 223 for two at Trent Bridge after New Zealand were all out for 438 in their first innings. Ben Duckett hit a century while Jacob Bethell will resume on 74 not out. That's the latest. I'm Victoria Lawrence.
5: 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The FBS beat.
6: Let's go! Every

Crystal, the one, and it's George Wedlake with you for your BFBS Beats Takeover. The weekend has now officially arrived, and I hope you're well. I hope you're ready for it. If you're not, we've got 4 hours solid now full of dance floor fillers. Old and new. In a moment, we go back to November 2008 for some Swedish Europop. After this, it's Snake Hips and It's All My Friends.

0: One of the most iconic dance tracks from the noughties is Agnes and Release Me. So how's it going? It's George Redlake with you on BFBS, the Forces station, for your BFBS Beats Takeover. We are kicking off the weekend once again with nothing but dance floor fillers. Is there really any other way? Next up, we've got another and 54 Ultra combining, followed by a Wilson and Smoking Jack remix of an Anne-Marie tune.
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Pembroke Grove on BFBS, the Forces Station. And it's George Wedlake with you for your BFBS Beats Takeover as we kick off the weekend with nothing but dance floor fillers. And what a big weekend we have, by the way. On Saturday, the 27th of June, is Armed Forces Day. So make sure you stick with us on BFBS, the Forces Station, all day, all of Saturday, because our very own George Ryland and Joe Carden will be reporting live from the national celebrations in Aldershot. And next up, this is Martin Garrix and Ed Sheeran. It's new and it's called Repeat It. Stay.

0: Martin Garrix and Ed Sheeran joining forces. It's Repeat It, and it's George Wedlake with you for your BFBS Beats Takeover. I hope you're well. On the way next, we're going to stick on a Burner Boy collaboration plus an absolute Stonewall classic from De La Soul.
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old rock and roll, unless your name's Brewster, cause Brewster's a punk. Parents let go cause it's magic in the air, criticizing rap shows you're out of order. Stop looking, listen to the phrase and Fred Astaire's, and don't get offended while Mace Do-Si-Do's your daughter. A dry camera roll system is now set, fly around the store under Daisy Productions. It stands for the inner sound, y'all in your Quebec, that the action not a trick.

Calvin Harris and Jazzy, and it's Satisfy on BFES, the Forces Station. And it's George Wedlake with you on Friday. Yes, we made it. The weekend is here. And I hope you're well wherever you are across the Forces world, whatever you're up to as well. We're kicking off the weekend as we like to do every single Friday with nothing but dance floor fillers. It's the only way. We've got M&A on the way, a Regard collaboration as well after this one. It's the weekend. As we kick off the weekend, it couldn't be more perfect. And this is Take My Breath.

0: An RAF flight carrying British search and rescue teams, specialist search dogs and drones has left the UK bound for Venezuela. The search for survivors is continuing after two powerful earthquakes devastated parts of the country. At least 922 people are confirmed dead and around 50,000 remain unaccounted for. Rescuers are still pulling people alive from collapsed buildings despite the scale of the destruction. One survivor, Garciela Mora, was pulled from the rubble of her home.
1: When the earthquake started, I clung as tightly as I could to the doorframe, so tightly that I broke my finger. I held on tight, really tight, to the doorframe until all the floors collapsed. And then I saw her hand and grabbed it.
0: Donald Trump claims Iran has fired at least four one-way attack drones at ships passing through the Strait of Hormuz. The US president adds one of them hit the upper deck of a cargo ship. He's calling it a foolish violation of their ceasefire agreement. A man's been sentenced to 3.5 years in jail after an assault on two female police officers at Manchester Airport. Mohammed Fahir Amaz punched PC Lydia Ward in the face, knocking her down and breaking her nose. Reading a statement in court, she called him a coward. A group of men set to go on trial in Manchester as co-defendants of a man accused of conspiring to drug and rape his unconscious wife have been named for the first time after reporting restrictions on identifying them were lifted. The husband, who can't be named to maintain his wife's anonymity, initially denied any wrongdoing but has since pleaded guilty to some charges, including rape. BBC reporter Rowan Bridge is outside the court in Manchester.
2: As well as the woman's husband, it also involves 13 other men. They range in age from 28 to 73 years old and include a paramedic. We can also now report that one man, Keith Fotheringham, who's from Dundee and is 59, have previously pled guilty to four offences relating to this case. They included admitting conspiring to rape and conspiring to drug the woman at the centre of the case.
0: In keeping with tradition, the outgoing commander, British Forces Gibraltar, Commodore Tom Guy, and his wife Katie have left His Majesty's Naval Base by boat with an escort from the Royal Navy Gibraltar Squadron. Commodore Guy is retiring and has passed over the reins to Commodore Tim Davey, who's looking forward to his time on the ROG.
3: I think for me, I'm just looking forward to the opportunities that will come. There's a brilliant team of people here. It's a fantastic place. There's a lot of work to do, of course, but I'm really looking forward to all of those opportunities and challenges that will no doubt come.
0: And the heat record for June has been broken for a third day running as much of the UK battles extreme hot weather. The Met Office has recorded 37.3 degrees in Sandton Downham in Suffolk. That's the latest. I'm Victoria Lawrence.

0: is Galantis teaming up with the Devil's Taxman. What a name. That one's called Stay Alive, and it's George Wedlake with you on BFB Esther Forces Station as we kick off the weekend in style, the right way, with your BFBS Beats takeover. Non-stop dance floor fillers to get you right in the mood. In a moment, we go back to 1989 for some genuine hip house for a track that was later covered by Liberty X. We'll do it after Ray and Mr. Easy. This one's called Decline.
1: I

0: Pop and electro funk working wonders on a Friday. It's Mantronic's Got to Have Your Love from 1989 on BFBS, the Forces Station. It's George Wedlake with you for your Beats Takeover as we kick off the weekend with nothing but dance floor fillers. And on the way next, Chicane.
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I hope you enjoyed that one. It works well on Friday, you have to admit. It's Rihanna and it's Rude Boy on BFES, the Forces station. And it's George Wedlake with you, playing you nothing but dance floor fillers to kick off the weekend in style. It's your BFES Beats Takeover. And next up, we have Becky Hill with a tune called More, More, More, which isn't exactly what the crowd was saying when she played Transmit Festival a couple of weeks ago. Listen, I'm on Becky's side. She's the artist. She can play whatever songs she likes.

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A bit of a throwback for you, Holly Valance and Kiss Kiss on BFES, the Forces station. And before that, Rudimental and Karen Harding's Bring Me Joy. And I really hope I am. It's George Wedlake with you for your BFES Beats Takeover. Dance floor fillers to get you there the weekend. We've got Eric Prydz and Burna Boy lined up after the Chainsmokers and Halsey's Closer.

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0: The number of people killed in Venezuela's devastating earthquakes has now risen to 920, with around 50,000 people still missing. A Royal Air Force Voyager has departed RAF Bryce Norton with a search and rescue team, including specialist dogs, to support life-saving efforts. Hospitals in some of the worst-hit areas are struggling to cope. Beatrice Okoa from the Norwegian Refugee Council is in Caracas.
1: This is the most scary thing I have ever gone through, and I am from a place in Mexico where there are a lot of earthquakes in the Pacific coast. There's a lot of people in the streets. Many buildings have collapsed and so many people cannot go back and they have to sleep on the streets.
0: NATO's Secretary General has again paid tribute to President Trump's impact on the military alliance's spending trajectory. Mark Rutte was speaking at the Atlantic Council think tank in Washington ahead of the NATO leaders' summit in Turkey. He said Donald Trump has succeeded in getting Europe to shoulder its share of the spending burden.
2: The threats we face are a key factor in this mindset shift. But I'm also convinced that we would not have made such an astounding leap without President Trump's leadership. Every U.S. administration since President Eisenhower's called on America's allies to invest more and take burden sharing seriously. And one president got them to do it.
0: A senior paramedic among 13 men charged alongside a husband who's accused of drugging and raping his wife. Jonathan Kirk is among those denying allegations against him. A judge has ruled they can be identified. Sky's Katie Barnfield's at the court in Manchester.
3: The woman's husband, who's in his 60s and from the Stockport area, is accused of 48 offences against his wife. First of drugging and raping her on his own over two decades, and then inviting other men to carry out attacks with him.
0: An American rapist who fled to Scotland after faking his own death has died in hospital in Utah. Nicholas Rossi was extradited to the US in 2024 and found guilty of attacks on two women. Sport: England's cricketers have fought back on day two of the deciding test against New Zealand and will resume on Saturday 215 runs behind. After bowling the visitors out for 438 at Trent Bridge, England ended the day on 223 for two in reply. Ben Duckett hit a century. Former England bowler Stuart Broad says they've given themselves a great platform.
4: Think back to yesterday when New Zealand are 317 for none. You're almost at the stage where this game is gone, it's away from you, but with such a brilliant day that England have had, that changing room just ahead of us here will be thinking, do you know what, we could win this game.
0: And France are 3-1 up against Norway at the World Cup. Senegal lead Iraq 1-0, but either team is likely to need a big win to stand a chance of progressing. That's the latest. I'm Victoria Lawrence.

Built for Friday, that one. Alesso and One Republic, In Your Rise. And it's George Wedlake with you on BFBS The Forces Station. This is your BFBS Beats Takeover. We do this every single Friday. We kick off the weekend with nothing but dance floor fillers. And in a moment, we've got some genuine, authentic West Coast hip-hop. Some gangster rap from 1994. After this, it's Justin Bieber and it's What Do You Mean?

0: classic West Coast hip-hop is Warren G and Nate Dogg. It's called Regulate. And we can't forget the use of Michael McDonald's voice in there as well. Ironically, it samples his song, I Keep Forgetting. And it's George Redlake with you on your BFBS Beats Takeover, kicking off the weekend with nothing but dance floor fillers. We've got Jonas Blue on the way and a P-Now version of a Sophie Ellis-Bextor track.
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is the Oliver Nelson remix of Naked Sexual, and it's George Wedlake with you for your BFBS Beats Takeover on BFBS The Forces Station. Before that, we played you Joel Corry and Ra's Devotion, and I always ask this question every Friday when we do this: does it really count as a Friday if we don't hear from Joel Corry? I don't think it does, and that's why once again we're playing him. And next up, we're playing Pauser, his Ride On Me.

Hit a roll, fast life. Baby, how you do to take it all off? Rare her, rubies in my neck, blowing like a street light. She wanna ride with me in LA, babe. 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
4: Don't walk.

fully focused on the weekend after that. It's Basement Jacks and Where's Your Head At? So how are we? It's George Wedlake with you for your BFBS Beats Takeover this fine Friday. We've got your news on the horizon. To take us there, 24K Golden after Nathan Dort and Tyon Wayne, it's Cola.

0: 920 people are now known to have been killed in a double earthquake which hit Venezuela on Wednesday. But that number is expected to rise significantly as tens of thousands remain unaccounted for. Round-the-clock searches are continuing to find survivors in the rubble. A team of firefighters has left RAF Bryce Norton as part of UK efforts to assist. Russ Gordon's the coordinator.
1: The team is an urban search and rescue team, so we specialise in retrieving people from collapsed structures. A part of the team, we have six life-scenting dogs. The dogs are the best tool in our box.
0: The former head of Ukraine's counter-terrorism service has been jailed for life after being found guilty of spying for Russia. Colonel Dmytro Kozyura was convicted of passing secrets to Moscow, including the locations of military units. Prosecutors say he was recruited by Russian intelligence in 2018 and became active after the full-scale invasion. Israeli and Lebanese negotiators have signed what the US is calling a framework agreement for a peace deal between the two countries. The details are yet to be announced. The US Secretary of State Marco Rubio was at the ceremony in Washington.
2: Hopefully we'll have many more of these conversations and make real and tangible progress so that the people of both of these countries can be hopeful about their future. A future of peace, a future of prosperity, a future of mutual coexistence in a way that's beneficial to the men and women and children, including those not yet born.
0: President Trump's former National Security Advisor John Bolton has pleaded guilty to mishandling classified documents. A federal court heard the 77-year-old had shared sensitive information with relatives for possible use in a book. The BBC's chief North America correspondent Gary O'Donoghue has more.
3: He's pleaded guilty to illegal retention of classified information, which effectively he was sort of ciphering out while he was in the administration for purposes of writing in a memoir. And that was done via sort of unsecure methods, and eventually one of his email accounts got hacked, had some of this material in it. So he's admitted this, he's admitted the one count as part of the plea deal. He was charged with 18, and he could see quite a lot of time in prison.
0: A senior paramedics among 13 men accused of helping a racist rapist drug and abuse his unconscious wife. A court's ruled the defendants can be identified, although the husband and his victim can't be. Ambulance worker Jonathan Kirk and former football club chief Carl Lindsay are among those who've denied charges against them and will go on trial later this year. And temperature records for June are being broken across the UK and Europe. Provisional data from the Met Office shows it reached 37.3 Celsius in Sandton, Downham in Suffolk. Preliminary figures in Germany show the mercury rose to more than 40 Celsius in several locations. And that's the latest. I'm Victoria Lawrence.

0: Bringing back that authentic 90s trance for the modern day is Tiësto and Olivia Sebastianelli, and it's Don't Lose Your Head. Great tune, great advice as well. It's George Redlake with you for your BFBS Beats Takeover on Friday, the 26th of June, as we kick off the weekend with dance floor fillers. And in a moment, we've got some French house music from the early noughties. After this, it's Rams and it's Barking.
1: Yeah.

0: out back in March 2001, a time when they actually cared about music videos. They used to put so much effort in back in the day, and they certainly did with that track as well. But it's a very strange music video. Lots of mice and aliens. I still can't work it out, and it's been 25 years. If you can't remember what I'm talking about, have a watch. It's on YouTube. Go and watch it and explain what the hell is going on there. If you get the time, that is. If you're sticking around with me, though, and I highly recommend you do, we've got John Newman on the way next.
1: The beat of the armed forces. Beats.
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planet flat.

lettuce, peanut butter, jelly, that just screams Friday. And it's George Wedlake with you, here for your BFBS Beats Takeover, kicking off the weekend with nothing but dance floor fillers. However, we only have half an hour left together. Lydia Tester takes over after your news for 11 p.m. UK time. So, what I propose is we cram in as many tunes as possible. Let's go for the world record. We've got Calvin Harris and Sam Smith lined up in a moment after Ewan McVicar and Share the House.

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0: Welcome to a place where every hurt, every build, every draw,

0: Authorities in Venezuela say more than 900 people are now known to have died following two huge earthquakes. More than 50,000 people remain unaccounted for. It's been confirmed an RAF flight carrying British search and rescue teams has left for the country. The BBC's Nick Johnson is at RAF Brize-Norton, where the plane was loaded.
1: They are a team who are on 24/7 standby, and they're largely made up of personnel from fire and rescue services around the UK. It's Merseyside Fire and Rescue Service in the northwest of England that are leading this particular response. So specialised search and rescue personnel, but also around half a dozen search and rescue dogs we saw being taken onto the plane, as well as a number of drones.
0: The US military has conducted strikes on Iranian targets after Donald Trump accused Iran of an attack on a cargo ship in the Strait of Hormuz on Thursday. The US president called Tehran's actions a foolish violation of its truce. In response, US Central Command says it struck missile and drone storage facilities and coastal radar positions. A man's been sentenced to 3.5 years in jail after an assault on two female police officers at Manchester Airport. Mohammed Fahir Amars, aged 21, punched PC Lydia Ward in the face, knocking her down and breaking her nose. Reading a statement in court, she called him a coward. A group of men set to go on trial in Manchester as co-defendants of a man accused of conspiring to drug and rape his unconscious wife have been named for the first time after reporting restrictions on identifying them were lifted. The husband, who can't be named to maintain his wife's anonymity, initially denied any wrongdoing but has since pleaded guilty to some charges, including rape. BBC reporter Rowan Bridge is outside the court.
2: As well as the woman's husband, it also involves 13 other men. They range in age from 28 to 73 years old and include a paramedic. We can also now report that one man, Keith Fotheringham, who's from Dundee and is 59, had previously pled guilty to four offences relating to this case. They included admitting conspiring to rape and conspiring to drug the woman at the centre of the case.
0: June's heat record's been broken for the third day in a row as much of the UK continues to bake in extreme weather. The Met Office says it's reached 37.3 degrees in Sandon Downham in Suffolk. The NHS says ambulance crews are seeing a sharp rise in emergency call-outs. France will progress to the knockout stages of the World Cup as group winners after thrashing Norway 4-1 in Boston. Senegal have beaten Iraq 5-0 to boost their chances of going through as one of the best third-placed teams. Iraq are out of the tournament. And that's the latest. I'm Susan Bookbinder.

DOD and Hayley May with Closure. Before that, you had Post Malone and Doja Cat. You had some Megan Thee Stallion kicking off the hour. Hello, how you doing? It is Lydia Tester with you. You're listening to BFBS Beats, and it is perfect for whatever you have going on this Friday. This is the playlist that you want to have on the way. We've got tunes from the likes of Rudimental, RD, Khalid, Stormzy, and Odile coming up. That's just to name a few. We are going to be together for the next few hours, and I promise I will deliver on the tunes like this one we've got Rihanna for you. It's Shut Up and Drive.

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5: Guess what? I'm so hot.
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Normani and motivation, and let us be all the motivation you need. Perhaps you're not feeling going out today, but you know, why not? It's a Friday. Here in the UK, the weather's been fantastic. I hear it's been fantastic over in Cyprus as well. It's always good in Brunei. So, you know, get the music on is what I was trying to say. Also, it's a sport heavy time this time of year, isn't it? And even Wimbledon is back again. It comes around so quickly, but starting Monday, you have got Guess the Grunt. This is to celebrate the start of Wimbledon, of course, with the season of Murray Mound, Strawberries and Cream, and some questionable noises coming from the tennis court. What's your best grunt? Here's my best one. Ready? Ugh. I think that makes me a professional tennis player. But you've got to guess the grunt. It starts on Monday and it's running until the 10th of July. The concept's simple. We're going to play you a line from a song on Totally Connected and Drive, okay? So make sure you've got BFBS radio on for that. And all you have to do is submit the missing word that's been replaced by a glorious grunt. Email your answer to messages@bfbs.com for your chance to win Strawberries and Cream sweets in our daily draw and the chance to win a Grand Slam prize of a tennis set as well. So much fun.

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7: Guess what? I'm so hot.

Who doesn't love a good remix? It's the Gorillaz Ed Case mix with Clint Eastwood. Before that as well, you had some Charlie XCX with Von Dutch. Honestly, this playlist is just going to get you in the mood. Whether you're having a night in with friends, maybe you're hosting, you know, a good night in, or you're going out over the weekend, maybe you've got some good weather coming up, it's Armed Forces Day tomorrow, maybe you're out celebrating and you want to start things early, get this playlist, keep it BFBS, because I'm here with you until, well, we've got another 3 or 4 hours together and we are keeping the vibe high on the way. Prosper and Clooney, Labyrinth, Tiny Temper, Mabel, taking you up to the news.

0: The government says it has sent an RAF plane carrying British search and rescue teams to Venezuela after twin earthquakes. The number of people killed has risen to 920, with tens of thousands of people still missing. Sir Keir Starmer says £2 million in humanitarian funding is being provided. Victoria Lawrence has more.
1: The 68-strong group set off from RAF Bryce Norton in Oxfordshire on a Voyager aircraft on Friday. The flight is carrying specialist drones to assist efforts to locate people trapped under the rubble, as well as six search dogs and specialists from 14 fire services across the UK. Armed Forces Minister Louise Sander-Jones says military personnel moved quickly to prepare the aircraft and coordinate the deployment.
0: The US military has conducted strikes on Iranian targets after Donald Trump accused Iran of a foolish violation of its truce following an attack on a cargo ship in the Strait of Hormuz. In the last hour, the US President J.D. Vance has said violence will be met with violence. US Central Command says it struck missile and drone storage facilities and coastal radar positions. Sky's David Blevins has the latest from Washington.
2: Ultimately, this shows that the president is willing to re-engage if he considers it necessary, despite the fact that in the very first point of that memorandum of understanding, they suggest that their agreement is going to bring this war to an end. But if he's going to be prepared to do that, it's going to require him keeping considerable US resource in that region.
0: The UK has recorded its hottest June temperature for the third day in a row. A high of 37.3 degrees Celsius was reached at Sandton Downham in Suffolk, according to the Met Office. The army will be on parade in Edinburgh for the opening of the Scottish Parliament by the King and Queen. Soldiers will be providing ceremonial support for the event to mark the new session following the Holyrood elections earlier this year. David Sibbles McCann reports.
3: The ceremony will celebrate the seventh session of the Scottish Parliament, with soldiers from 19th Regiment Royal Artillery and the 2nd Battalion of the Royal Regiment of Scotland providing the escort to the Crown from Edinburgh Castle down the Royal Mile to Parliament. They will also line the route taken by the King and Queen from the official residence at the Palace of Holyrood House to the Queensferry House entrance to the Parliament. Members of Balaclava Company of the Royal Regiment of Scotland will provide the guard of honour at the forecourt of the palace, with the Scots Guards providing the guard at both the palace and castle. Two Scots pipes, drums and bugles and the band of the Royal Regiment of Scotland will provide the music for the event. The King will address MSPs in the Chamber of the Parliament to mark the beginning of this new session following the elections in the spring.
0: France will progress to the knockout stages of the World Cup as group winners after thrashing Norway 4-1. That's the latest. I'm Susan Bookbinder.
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Crystal and The One. Before that, you had Sigala and Talia Mar and Joel Corey, Jax Jones, Sweetie and Charlie XCX kicking off the hour. It's BFBS Beats. You're listening to Lydia Tester with you. Whether you're joining me around the forces world today, thanks so much for tuning in. Here in the UK, it's just gone midnight, which means it's Armed Forces Day today. How will you be celebrating? If you're up late right now, you probably have a nap. If it's kind of the morning for you, I'd love to know what is going on. I can't wait to see photos across socials on what is going on around the forces world for Armed Forces Day. But we must keep the playlist pumping, and that's exactly what we're going to do with the songs like Sunny Federa and Feel Again, Central Cee, Swedish House Mafia, throwing it back to 2012 there as well. You know we've got you covered. You know we do. Oliver Heldens and Kay Stewart right now with Last All Nights.

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1: Jason Derulo and What You Say. It's playing on BFBS, the Forces Station. Before that, you had Another and Eddie with It's So Nice and some Swedish House Mafia with Don't You Worry Child as well. We've got to talk about this.
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1: 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It is in full swing. 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Mainly what I want to talk about is the next England game is tomorrow, Saturday, 27th of June. 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But yep, kickoff time is 10 p.m. UK time, so that will be the kickoff. I know in Gibraltar they are putting it on a big screen for you. 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

0: not so hot. The beat of the armed forces. Burning up the beat. The FBS beats.
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0: Guess what? I'm so hot.
7: The beat of the armed forces.

Martin Garrix and Ed Sheeran with Repeat It, new from this year. Before that, we threw it all the way back with Darude and Sandstorm. We had some Tate McRae for you as well. It's Lydia Testa with you. You're listening to BFBS Beat, and it is not slowing down anytime soon. We've actually got some bangers on the way, including Bob Sinclair and World Hold On. It is the Fisher rework, though, Australian DJ Fisher. So you know it's going to be a good one. But first, we are throwing it back with one of maybe my favourite songs ever, 303 and Starstruck.

0: The US military has conducted strikes on Iranian targets after Donald Trump accused Iran of an attack on a cargo ship in the Strait of Hormuz on Thursday. The US president called Tehran's actions a foolish violation of its truce. In response, US Central Command says it struck missile and drone storage facilities and coastal radar positions. That news came an hour after President Trump gave this warning in the Oval Office.
1: I don't like the fact that they took a shot yesterday, actually four, we knocked down three, at a ship. Not an Allied ship, but a ship, a very expensive ship. And it was fine, but it took a little beating. They shouldn't be doing that, so you'll find out.
0: An RAF flight carrying British search and rescue teams, specialist search dogs and drones has left the UK bound for Venezuela. The search for survivors is continuing after two powerful earthquakes devastated parts of the country. At least 920 people are confirmed dead and around 50,000 remain unaccounted for. Rescuers are still pulling people alive from collapsed buildings despite the scale of the destruction. Kieran Donnelly is the Senior Vice President for Crisis Response at the International Rescue Committee.
2: What we're hearing from our team, widespread destruction, many people, including our own staff, who don't have anywhere to sleep. They've been sleeping on the streets. One thing I would note in particular is the mental health impact of this crisis. Venezuelan people have been incredibly resilient through the challenges of recent years, but no one is equipped to deal with a shock of this nature. It's terrifying, and we anticipate significant mental health needs.
0: The main Armed Forces National event is taking place today. The celebration will bring together military and civilian communities in Aldershot. Victoria Lawrence reports.
3: It's a day of recognition and pride, and a chance for the public to show their support for service personnel, their families, veterans and cadets. It will feature a programme of flypasts, parachute displays and military parades, accompanied by the bands of the Royal Marines, the Army and the RAF. And as an honorary officer in the Royal Auxiliary Air Force, Iron Maiden frontman Bruce Dickinson is taking time out of his band's world tour to attend.
0: The Met Office red warning for extreme heat may be over, but an amber alert remains in place across parts of east and southeast England. Thunderstorms and heavy rain may cause some disruption in Scotland again, but for many people it'll be a more comfortable night in bed. Sleep psychologist Dr. Ritz Birra.
4: People really start anticipating the next one. They're watching the clock. They're worrying about how they're going to cope the next day. And then heat might begin that sleep problem, but the anxiety is then what maintains it.
0: That's the latest. I'm Susan Bookbinder.
5: I just need the beat of the Armed Forces.